0: mosque in the Claremont area of the city. Three men, including a security guard, were killed in the attack. The FBI says it's been treated as a hate crime. The suspects' bodies were found in a nearby vehicle. San Diego Police Chief Scott Wall says the number of people killed could have been far higher.
1: We have every single police officer available throughout our county that dropped what they're doing and did exactly what they're trained to do, run towards gunfire. I could not be more proud, and I tell you what got me. Watching the kids come running out, just thankful to be alive.
0: The Metropolitan Police says it's investigating an attack on a Jewish man in northwest London, which it believes was motivated by anti-Semitism. The 22-year-old Israeli citizen claimed he was kicked and beaten by a group of Arabic-speaking men on a street around 2 o'clock yesterday morning. Channel 4 is denying failures in welfare protocols. The broadcaster has issued a statement as it pulled all previous seasons of Married at First Sight from streaming platforms. It follows what the network says are very serious allegations of wrongdoing made against a small number of past contributors. They're understood to deny the claims. Channel 4's chief executive is Priya Dogra.
2: Based on what we knew at the time, we acted appropriately, quickly, and with sensitivity. Nevertheless, as the new CEO of Channel 4, I thought it was right to look again at our handling at the time. And last month, I commissioned an external review by a law firm to do exactly that. I've also asked the hugely experienced TV executive, Lorraine Hegarty, to look at how we can further strengthen contributor welfare on Mass UK.
0: And the independent production company which makes the programme has said its welfare system was gold standard and that it acted appropriately in all cases. And Arsenal have taken another huge step towards winning their first Premier League title since 2004 with a 1-0 victory at home to already relegated Burnley. The leaders are 5 points clear at the top of the table and will be confirmed as champions if Manchester City don't beat Bournemouth tonight.
3: The FBS. 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

The only bit I can play on the guitar is that Snow Patrol and Chasing Cars. I'm sure if I persevered with the guitar lessons, I might have got a little bit further than that. It's Nikki Smith with you then. Hope all is well, and it is me right here on BFBS. Now, I've got a few more hours to go. This hour is fairly normal, you could say, and then we're on to Rewind in the next. And that's still normal, but you know what I mean. Dasher, then, not at this party. It's BFBS.

£50 entry per person, and you get some prizes for the top three winning teams. If you want more details, you can speak to Oasis on 5321. I'm in a bit of a quiz team, actually. My quiz team are not too bad. We keep winning. And my daughter said to me the other day, "Don't you think it's a bit unfair that you keep going and then other people can't get a chance?" And I'm like, yeah, I know. But actually what the quiz person does, he kind of like has this sort of spin the wheel with all of the teams that don't come in the top three, and then they still get the opportunity to win a prize. And it's all done by this flashy computer and everything like that, which is great. Now, the reason I'm bringing up MPC is because this song reminds me of my tour in the Falklands. It is a Tub Thumping from Chumbawamba.

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It's Rain Radio with DJ Craig Gorman on BFBS at the Forces Station. Now, up next then, we've got a bit of Shakira for you with Wyclef and Hips Don't Lie. And Shakira then has teamed up with Burna Boy to bring us the brand new World Cup 2026 anthem. It's called Chai Chai. But also she's going to be performing at the halftime final show, as well as BTS. You've got, it's all been created by Coldplay. Chris Martin, Madonna, and Shakira herself. So that, I mean, just those names itself, it's pretty massive, hey?

I'm sure you'll be hearing that song very soon, so don't worry if you've missed it. It will be everywhere when the World Cup happens. I see that I was reading somewhere about the rules of hanging out your England flag and your Scottish flag and stuff. Does anybody abide by the rules? I don't know. But I do know that, and I do notice that as we stay more in the World Cup, as in I'm talking about England, that the flags become increasing. And then, of course, they just immediately drop off. Hey, it's not going to happen this year. Fingers crossed.

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By the way, am I missing something here with the Swatch watch launch, as so many people are queuing for? I don't understand it. I didn't even know what was going on. This is like as bad as like waiting for the new iPhone, isn't it? People wait.

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2: 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The name, Optelec. It lasted for 8 years. 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

Doja Cat with SZA and Kiss Me More. It's BFBS, the Forces Station. Now, we've got your rewind ready to go in the next hour. And if you like a little bit of country, by the way, we have a country spotlight that we have for you on a Friday afternoon with George Ryland on the UK show, and also very early on a Sunday morning.

Agambo Man, that is Skin on BFBS, the Forces Station. Now, just a heads up for you about the UK Armed Forces Women and Dutch Forces game, which is going to be on tomorrow for you, being shown on BFBS Forces News YouTube channel and also on BFBS TV. Coverage beginning round

0: Donald Trump has revealed he was planning to restart the war with Iran today, but the US president has revealed he's accepted a request from several Middle East leaders to hold off the attacks because of what he's described as serious negotiations taking place.
1: I was asked by Saudi Arabia, Qatar, UAE, and some others if we could put it off for 2 or 3 days, a short period of time, because they think that they are getting very close to making a deal. And if we can do that where there's no nuclear weapon going into the hands of Iran, I think, and if they're satisfied, we will be probably satisfied also.
0: Lebanon's health ministry says Israeli attacks have killed more than 3,000 people since late February. Israel says it's targeting the militant group Hezbollah, but Lebanon says many civilians have been killed, some in deliberate attacks. Police in San Diego say 3 men have been killed in a shooting at an Islamic center. 2 suspects are dead following the incident in the city's Claremont district. Authorities say the threat is now being contained and the public is being asked to avoid the area. Multiple nearby schools have been placed on lockdown. Channel 4 is denying failures in welfare protocols. The broadcaster issued a statement as it pulled all previous seasons of Married at First Sight UK from streaming platforms. It follows what the network says are very serious allegations of wrongdoing made against a small number of past contributors. They're understood to deny the claims. Baroness Kennedy chairs the watchdog, the Creative Industries Independent Standards Authority.
2: These programmes are very close to a line where problems are likely to arise on a regular basis, and I think that they create huge risks for television companies. Once people are involved, they become often easily persuaded to stay involved because they want to be famous, they want to be a celebrity, they want to be an influencer, and they've told all their family and all their friends that they're going to be on the telly.
0: The Metropolitan Police says it's investigating an attack on a Jewish man in northwest London, which it believes was motivated by anti-Semitism. The 22-year-old Israeli citizen has claimed he was kicked and beaten by a group of Arabic-speaking men on a street around 2 o'clock yesterday morning. Arsenal have taken another huge step towards winning their first Premier League title since 2004 with a 1-0 victory at home to already relegated Burnley. The leaders are back 5 points clear at the top of the table. They'll be confirmed as champions if Manchester City don't beat Bournemouth tonight. But it was a nervy evening for manager Mikel Arteta.
3: We didn't consider anything, but 1-0 in the Premier League, any situation, the opponents have so much quality and you never know. Yeah, it's another massive one, 1-2.
0: And it's being reported that the Manchester City manager Pep Guardiola could be leaving at the end of the season. That's the latest. I'm Nigel Adderley.
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before that, it was Christina Aguilera and Genie in a Bottle. She is still sounding amazing, isn't she? I'm supposed to be seeing her maybe later this year. Fingers crossed that that is something that happens where I am at the moment. It's Nikki Smith with you then. How are you doing? We've made it through Monday. We are now in the early hours of Tuesday in most places around the Forces world. Good to have your company then. Artful Dodger up next. Please don't turn me on. Drop me.

Okay, garage scene then, with Artful Dodger there, and formed by producers Mark Hill and Peter DeVero. Now they rose to fame in the late 1990s and early 2000s, and of course, helping to bring the UK garage sound to the mainstream and launching the career of Craig David. On to Aswad.

always remember I did a competition, and Aswad was my first like group that I used to launch an anagram competition. I guess I missed one of the letters out. I know, it was my fall on my kind of first week that I was doing that when I was in the Falklands. Don't turn

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Inc. and I'm going to get you on BFBS The Forces Station. Now, it's a brand new week, which does mean that we have some new music for you to vote on. 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And hopefully, as the week goes on, you'll hear them throughout the week and decide which one is going to be the track of the week and announced on Friday. So which one are you going to go for? 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We have a little panel actually that does all the music, and hopefully you agree with some of the stuff that we put on here for you on BFBS. But do let us know, by the way, in our survey, bfbs.com/survey. So a new one from Another and Eddie, Like It, Asher Banks and Too Busy Missing You, December 10 and Infinity 123. I feel sorry for a December 10. They've had a few singles out now. It's Simon Cowell's new project, but the boys just aren't quite getting there, are they? Martin Garrix and Ed Sheeran with Repeat It. Do let us know which one's your fave then. bfbs.com/music to vote.

It's Prince, and that is the most beautiful girl in the world. I think I said last week, actually, when we were covering Rewind, that I would love to have a Prince film. We've got the Michael film, and Michael, by the way, staying at number one in the album charts, and he's got a couple of singles as well, made it back into the top 30. Find out all about the chart show as it returns this weekend then. A different time again for you at 1

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5: In 1965, Vietnam seemed like just another foreign war. But it wasn't. It was different in many ways. And so were those who did the fighting. In World War II, the average age of the combat soldier was 26. In Vietnam, he was 19. In Vietnam, he was 19.

Now, I know all about the Vietnam War after helping my daughter revise last year with her GCSEs. And that song, of course, reflecting it from Paul Hardcastle. And that is 19 on BFBS, the Forces Station. Now, just a heads up for you. If you are going through the exam session, by the way, I wish you the best of luck. Just a heads up for you then. Make a wish at Shape. It's 24-hour event on Friday the 5th of June at 4 o'clock until Saturday the 6th of June, and it's open for entries on the Shape track, and basically it's an international community run, walk and crawl your way around the running track to raise money for the fantastic charity. Do sign up for it. You will get a t-shirt at either the Brit Bar or Silver Spoon on selected dates, and you can check out all the details at the Hive poster for more information or info taken from the Shape Hive as well. I wish you the best of luck. Not far away for that event.

they're still going because I've been sent some recent music from Hue and Cry, Ordinary Angel, there on BFTS. Now, we've got a few more tracks then to take you to the news headlines in this hour. Eurythmics on the way next, then with Sex Crime, followed by Dave A. Stewart. And Lily Was Here doing something solo away from Eurythmics.

Dave A. Stewart, who was, of course, the former band with Eurythmics, who I played earlier. Now, post-Eurythmics, when Eurythmics dissolved in 1990, Dave moved to France and immediately released a self-titled album with his new band, The Spiritual Cowboys. So there you have it, music running through his blood. Now, I was very happy that I didn't have to get rid of this song because I had too many songs in my hour and I had to delete some, and this one definitely wasn't going. It's House of Pain next, then Jump Around, and this one will take you to the news. It is my

0: Donald Trump has revealed he was planning to restart the war with Iran today, but he's claimed he's accepted a request from several Middle East leaders to hold off on the attacks because of serious negotiations. The US president says he's been told a deal will be made, which will include no nuclear weapons for Tehran. Brian Katulis is a senior fellow at the Middle East Institute think tank.
1: The challenge here is who really is calling the shots inside of Iran, and whether that set of leaders are actually more pragmatic about making a deal. And that's what's unclear, because we've seen basically for several weeks now, several zigzagging statements by President Trump. And I think it's just the nature of these sort of discussions, but it's also the nature of how President Trump conducts his business.
0: Channel 4 is denying failures in welfare protocols. The broadcaster issued a statement as it pulled all previous seasons of Married at First Sight UK from streaming platforms. It follows what the network says are very serious allegations of wrongdoing made against a small number of past contributors. They're understood to have denied the claims. Channel 4's chief executive is Priya Dogra.
2: Based on what we knew at the time, we acted appropriately, quickly, and with sensitivity. Nevertheless, as the new CEO of Channel 4, I thought it was right to look again at our handling at the time. And last month, I commissioned an external review by a law firm to do exactly that. I've also asked the hugely experienced TV executive, Lorraine Hegarty, to look at how we can further strengthen contributor welfare on Mass UK.
0: The independent production company, which makes the programme, said its welfare system was gold standard and that it acted appropriately in all these cases. Police in San Diego say two teenage suspects are dead after a shooting at a mosque in the Claremont area of the city. Three men, including a security guard, were killed in the attack. The FBI says it's been treated as a hate crime. The suspects' bodies were found in a nearby vehicle. San Diego Police Chief Scott Wall says the number of people killed could have been far higher.
3: We have every single police officer available throughout our county that dropped what they're doing and did exactly what they're trained to do, run towards gunfire. I could not be more proud, and I tell you what got me. Watching the kids come running out, just thankful to be alive.
0: Russia has downed a drone headed for Moscow, according to the city's mayor, Sergei Sobyanin. Emergency services have been deployed to the area where the drone has fallen. And Arsenal have taken another huge step towards winning their first Premier League title since 2004, with a 1-0 victory at home to already relegated Burnley. The leaders are back 5 points clear at the top of the table. They'll be confirmed as champions tonight if Manchester City don't beat Bournemouth. Meanwhile, Pep Guardiola is expected to confirm he's leaving City after their final game on Sunday. That's the latest. I'm Nigel Adderley.
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Mr. Mister now. This is Kiri.

my saxophone, which I don't think I could do now. I haven't seen that saxophone for very many years. It's still sat in the box. Right, the Stereophonics are up next. The Welsh rock band formed in 1992.

Bartender and the Thief. And of course, the most popular song from Stereophonics is Dakota. That one came out, though, in 1998. This is Lionel Richie now.

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3: 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Bad.

Just looking ahead to June, the cultural day is happening at RAF Akrotiri on the rugby pitches there at 2 o'clock. It's a free event celebrating military diversity, and you can go along for the afternoon of traditional food, dance, culture and fun games. Certainly sounds good when there's food and drink involved. I'm there.

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Now, Madonna, she's definitely a legend, wouldn't you say? And she's going to be on, I am sure, for our Legends show on May the 25th. 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

0: Alison Moye on your BFBS Rewind with All Cried Out. Beautiful Sound for On The Way next then with beautiful 10, perfect 10 even, but you can be a beautiful 10 as well if you really want to. Heads up as well, if you're listening in Gibraltar for a charity concert on the 12th of June, it's at St Michael's Cave. Oh, I want to be there in Gibraltar then. 8 o'clock and the Crossed Sword Pipes and Drums and the Royal Gibraltar Regiment Band and Corps of Drums and the Gibraltar Military Wives Choir. Tickets from buytickets.gi, £10. Here's the beautiful sound.
1: She's a perfect 10, but she wears a 12. Baby, keep a little 2 for me. She could be sweet 16, busting out of the seams, and still loving the first degree.

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fancy dress outfit. Tony Basil is just somebody that you can perfectly copy. Mickey on BFBS, the Forces Station. I'm talking 80s anthems here. Of course I am. Now, another band that I absolutely love from this era. Still going, actually, to this day, it is Tears for Fears and Shout. They would be my Desert Island Discs for sure. Shout.

FPS Rewind. Lenny Kravitz up next then with Heaven Help, and of course Zoe and Harry Styles engaged. And when is their wedding going to be? Have you seen, by the way, Harry Styles' new stage for his dates that he's doing? It's like, no wonder he's been doing marathons. He's just been in training for that stage. It's epic. Right, the Ramones follows on from this. And then you've got Lydia Tester looking after the show tomorrow. So I will see you very soon.

0: Trump holds off restarting Iran war.
1: They think that they are getting very close to making a deal, and if we can do that where there's no nuclear weapon going into the hands of Iran, we will be probably satisfied also.
0: A year on, what has the SDR achieved?
2: I really worry about it. As things stand, most British citizens are not engaged, and they're not aware of it, and the government isn't going to lay out this risk.
0: And chef's work recognised.
3: It's been a long tour, but it's also been a good tour. I've had a great time, so it's a nice way to end it on a high and go home to see the family on a high. So it's been amazing.
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5: with Nigel Adderley.
0: Donald Trump has revealed he was planning to restart the war with Iran today, but the US president has said he's accepted a request from several Middle East leaders to hold off the attacks because of what he's described as serious negotiations taking place.
1: I was asked by Saudi Arabia, Qatar, UAE and some others if we could put it off for 2 or 3 days, a short period of time, because they think that they are getting very close to making a deal. And if we can do that where there's no nuclear weapon going into the hands of Iran, I think, and if they're satisfied, we will be probably satisfied also.
0: Brian Katulis is a senior fellow at the Middle East Institute think tank.
6: The challenge here is who really is calling the shots inside of Iran, and whether that set of leaders are actually more pragmatic about making a deal. And that's what's unclear, because we've seen basically for several weeks now, several zigzagging statements by President Trump. And I think it's just the nature of these sort of discussions, but it's also the nature of how President Trump conducts his business.
0: The Strategic Defense Review was hailed as a transformative and ambitious project, but nearly a year after it was first published, one of the review's co-authors says he's really worried about the lack of national engagement on defense. General Sir Richard Barons was speaking to BFBS Forces News reporter Rosie Layden.
7: Of the 62 recommendations in the SDR, one was a plea to the nation not to delegate defence to those in uniform, but to get involved in a national conversation on defence.
2: We called for a national discussion, and it absolutely hasn't happened. I really worry about it. I mean, partly because, as things stand, most British citizens are not engaged in this discussion, and they're not aware of it, and the government isn't going to lay out this risk. It seems to me more likely than not that something terrible will have to happen, which we should have deterred or avoided before the penny drops in wider UK society.
7: General Barron says Britain's enemies are paying close attention to the lack of movement.
2: Russia understands perfectly well that the UK armed forces are the size and shape they are, tiny. And the worry we should all have is the day the shooting stops in Ukraine, a hardened, large and mobilised Russian military is then able to consider what it does next. And that's why many people argue that in fixing UK defence, you don't have 10 years, which is the current rate of progress in the review outcome. You've maybe 3 to 5 years.
7: All three of the SDR's original authors have now spoken out to urge the government to move further and faster on defence.
0: This week, the UK is commemorating the 15th anniversary of the end of the Iraq War, known militarily as Operation Telic. Today, in the second of his special reports, James Wharton speaks to Colonel Tim Collins, famed for his pre-war speech he gave to his men on the eve of the 2003 invasion of Iraq.
8: Training for war is a serious business, but when you're given just a handful of weeks to deploy, that training becomes a lot more serious and crucial. This was the situation Tim Collins faced when he was informed that he was to lead the Royal Irish Regiment into war with just 10 weeks' notice.
9: So I realised we needed a deep dunk in very cold water. And literally that's what we did. Immediately my second in command set about booking the training areas in Sennybridge. We booked transport, we booked accommodation. The buses arrived at one of the outlying camps from Sennybridge. We debussed from that and then started the approach march over the Black Mountains before we even got to our accommodation, because I wanted people to realise that this is what it's going to be like.
8: The training he put his men through was marred with a serious incident on the ranges of Sennybridge when a section commander was accidentally shot multiple times in the leg. The injury led to a local civilian doctor complaining to Colonel Collins.
9: Well, I mean, he was pretty angry, you know, and he said, he was treating lower limb injuries, including a serious gunshot wound, which he said this guy could lose his leg. And I said, we're going to war.
8: Colonel Collins and other figures involved in the 2003 operation have contributed to a new BFBS Forces News special report called The Story Behind the Invasion of Iraq, available now on the Forces News YouTube channel.
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0: Other top stories, Channel 4 is denying failures in welfare protocols. The broadcaster has issued a statement as it pulled all previous seasons of Married at First Sight UK from streaming platforms. It follows what the network says are very serious allegations of wrongdoing made against a small number of past contributors. They're understood to deny the claims. Baroness Kennedy chairs the watchdog, the Creative Industries Independent Standards Authority.
5: These programmes are very close to a line where problems are likely to arise on a regular basis, and I think that they create huge risks for television companies. Once people are involved, they become often easily persuaded to stay involved because they want to be famous, they want to be a celebrity, they want to be an influencer, and they've told all their family and all their friends that they're going to be on the telly.
0: Police in San Diego say three men have been killed in a shooting at an Islamic center. Two suspects are dead following the incident in the city's Claremont district. Authorities say the threat has now been contained and the public is being asked to avoid the area.
4: This is Forces News.
0: The efforts of a military chef to feed hundreds of personnel deployed to Cyprus have been recognised at RAF Akrotiri. Acting Corporal Jack White was awarded the station commander's commendation for leading a team of chefs and going beyond his rank, as Will Hollis reports.
10: The award came as Acting Corporal Jack White prepared to head home after months of hard work.
3: It's a massive achievement, and like it's been a long tour, but it's also been a good tour. I've had a great time, so it's a nice way to end it on a high and go home to see the family on a high, so it's been amazing.
10: The 29-year-old from Peterborough came to RAF Akrotiri 5 months ago with 11 Group to support Op Shida. But when the Iran war started, hundreds of deployed personnel needed feeding. Jack was made an acting corporal and given a week to help set up a new ops feeder, Officer Commanding Base Support Wing, Wing Commander Liz Price.
11: He's been absolutely central to all the catering and feeding of so many people here that have arrived since operations began. And without doing that, we wouldn't have been able to deliver critical operations. He's led a team exceptionally well, beyond his experience and rank. He's absolutely been brilliant.
10: Jack's boss, Flight Lieutenant Kay McBride, put him forward for the commendation.
12: It's really important to have really proactive and engaged personnel in the team, especially operating at that JNCO level. It's not just Jack, it's the 40 strong individuals here. They have been absolutely integral to operations continuing at Akrotiri.
10: While Jack may be leaving, other military chefs keep the food coming.
3: It doesn't matter where you go in the world, everyone loves fish chips on a Friday, so you can't beat it.
10: Will Hollis, BFBS Forces News, RAF Akrotiri.
4: Forces News, sports.
0: Arsenal will be the Premier League champions for the first time in 22 years if Manchester City don't beat Bournemouth this evening. The Gunners are 5 points clear at the top thanks to a 1-0 win at home to already relegated Burnley. Manager Mikel Arteta feels his team continue to be resilient.
13: The desire that every single player shows in their defensive duties, their behaviours, the way they work for each other is phenomenal. It's a lot of work put it by all the coaches as well. And we all know the importance of that and how many results and wins we have because of that.
0: Manchester City are not commenting on fresh reports. Manager Pep Guardiola is to stand down at the end of the season. He's led the club to a total of 20 trophies, including 6 Premier League titles and the Champions League in his 10 years in charge. Elsewhere tonight, Spurs conceal safety and relegate West Ham with victory at Chelsea. The Independent Commission hearing into the alleged spying by Southampton ahead of their Championship playoff semi-final is due to take place today. The South Coast club were charged with a breach of EFL regulations earlier this month, having been reported for an incident at Middlesbrough's training ground before the first leg. Southampton are due to face Hull for a place in the Premier League on Saturday.
4: Forces News
7: headlines.
0: President Trump has revealed he's accepted the request from several Middle East leaders to hold off attacking Iran because of what he's described as serious negotiations taking place. Channel 4 is denying failures in welfare protocols as it pulled previous seasons of Married at First Sight UK from streaming platforms. It follows what the network say are very serious allegations of wrongdoing made against a small number of past contributors. That's the latest. I'm Nigel Adderley.

That is Alex Warren, you know. And Fever Dream. I like it. I'm not going to lie. I do like that. Before that, a bit of classic, The Script and Will I Am with Hall of Fame Dave back on the radio. He'd been away for a while. I know, I know. I'm back now, though. Don't worry. Looking after things all around the Forces world this morning. It is the Arts Breakfast Show. I'm kind of in now for the next, well, for a while at least, anyway. I've got a little bit of leave coming up. I've been away, I've been in Estonia, you see, but I'm back now. More on that as we progress through the show today. Loads coming up. First up, Jamiroquai, Space Cowboy on BFBS.

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2: 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The name, Optelec. It lasted for 8 years. 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

Calvin Harris and Jazzy, that is Satisfy on BFBS. That is a tune, honestly. I've not been on the air for like 3 months, so I'm coming back in, listening to all these and playing these tunes for the first time. And I have to say, I'm kind of liking it. It's there's some banging tunes around, isn't there, at the moment? I have to say, I'm liking it a lot. We've got loads coming up on the show then today. I am actually getting used to being on the radio again. It's after not being in the studio for best on like 3 months. Day one, brand new studio, never played with this kit before. It's a bit nerve-wracking,

0: President Trump has revealed he's accepted a request from several Middle East leaders to hold off attacking Iran because of what he's described as serious negotiations taking place. Channel 4 is denying failures in welfare protocols as it's pulled all previous seasons of Married at First Sight UK from streaming platforms. It follows what the network says are very serious allegations of wrongdoing made against a small number of past contributors. And police in San Diego say two teenage suspects are dead after a shooting at a mosque in the Claremont area of the city. Three men were killed in the attack. In sport, Arsenal have taken another huge step towards winning their first Premier League title since 2004 with a 1-0 victory at home to already relegated Burnley. The leaders are 5 points clear at the top and will be confirmed as champions if Manchester City don't beat Bournemouth tonight. But it was a nervy evening for manager Mikel Arteta.
1: We didn't consider anything, but 1-0 in the Premier League, any situation, the opponents have so much quality and you never know. It's another massive one, 1-2.
0: Manchester City are not commenting on fresh reports. Manager Pep Guardiola is to stand down at the end of the season. He's led the club to a total of 20 trophies, including 6 Premier League titles and the Champions League in his decade in charge. Football journalist Henry Winter says Guardiola has had a huge impact on English football.
2: You go down to your local park, grassroots games, you know, you've got teams, goalkeepers trying to play out from the back. He won the title in 2021 with false nines and then brought Erling Haaland in and played with a classic number 9.
0: Elsewhere tonight, Spurs conceal safety and relegate West Ham with victory at Chelsea. And the Independent Commission in hearing into the alleged spying by Southampton ahead of their Championship playoff semi-final is due to take place later on today. That's the latest. I'm Nigel Adderley.

So on the show then today, we are going to be talking football on the programme. More about football ticketing. It's something I saw on the news yesterday. Also on the show then today, if you are in Estonia, good morning. It's going to be warmer than of late. Highs this afternoon, they reckon, of about 26 degrees for you in Tapa. Will be some mixture of cloud and sun, though, and there are a couple of thunderstorms expecting in for you later on this afternoon if you are on Tapa tonight. Temperatures dropping down to about 9 for you. In Bahrain, good morning to you. It's going to be highs expected of 42 degrees. It's going to be a warm one. Will be coming fine overnight, but it will be on the hot side, so do take care if you're out and about. It's going to be a bit of a warm one if you're in the Middle East today. Hopefully, a calm one, okay? Hopefully. Fingers

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0: Back to the music.

I do like that, Sombra. That's Homewrecker on BFBS. Talking then today about ticket prices for the World Cup then. It turns out it looks like they're having a little bit of a wobble before the World Cup kicks off, which I'm guessing is probably a good thing if you, you know, if you're thinking about heading that way to go to the World Cup. It's not going to be cheap, is it, really? You know, England's seats apparently have dropped by a quarter because fans are choosing to stay away. The cheapest, okay, for the Ghana match, sliding from £690 to £502 in just a month, right? That's a 27% drop. Croatia game, the opener, okay, so tickets for the opener with Croatia down 24% to £638. I mean, yeah, and the Panama game fallen to £545 from £604. I know, Scotland prices, they've dipped even more, up to 32% off, although if you do fancy seeing them play Brazil, you're still looking at over a grand for that one. Honestly, it's crazy, isn't it? I mean, football experts reckon the fans are being put off by the very expensive ticket prices, pricey car parks, barely there public transport, and it's just not great, is it? Can you imagine that? Scotland, Brazil, over a grand. I think I'd rather sit there and watch it from my living room for free, to be fair, and I don't even like football, but yeah. I'd just go, nah, it's not happening. Not for that kind of money to go and see it. No. Well, I'd watch it on my telly, I really would.

Bibberexa, Faithless, and New Religion. So if you're just kind of getting into your week, well, we'll have a bit of a catch-up for what you did miss over the weekend. In politics back in the UK, of course, Andy Burnham given the green light to run for the Macclesfield by-election. Certainly half of Westminster is whispering about a leadership battle. That happened all over the weekend. There were still mutterings going on yesterday. Weather started to behave nice as well. Eurovision delivered pure chaos again. As always, Bulgaria took the trophy this year. Israel were loudly booed during the points. And the UK, well, 1 point. Yeah, absolutely nothing from the public. That's 3 years in a row now, isn't it? With zero televotes, honestly. I'm thinking maybe they should just give up on that competition, really. Do you know, maybe they really should. Maybe it's I don't know. Also in sport, as we mentioned before, World Cup ticket prices have dropped by a quarter, which is, well, it's not bad news really, is it? So there's a quick roundup of what you missed over the weekend if you're just kind of getting back up to speed because you've been living under a rock.

Biffy Clyro, many of horror on BFPS. What a shame. Coming up then, we are going to be looking at Optelic, the 15th anniversary since the end of that campaign. Do you remember that one? Also still to come on the show then today, scientists have been looking into something very, very serious, and they've come up with an interesting conclusion.

0: Donald Trump has revealed he was planning to restart the war with Iran today, but he's claimed he's accepted a request from several Middle East leaders to hold off the attacks because serious negotiations are taking place. The US president has said he's been told a deal will be made, which will include no nuclear weapons for Tehran. The BBC's Sarah Smith is in Washington.
1: Donald Trump said his Middle East allies had told him they believed a deal was possible with Iran that would be acceptable to the United States and countries in the region. The elimination of Iran's nuclear program, to make sure it can never develop nuclear weapons, has always been President Trump's bottom line. He said this would be included in the proposed deal. It's not unusual for Mr. Trump to make very optimistic announcements about a possible peace deal with Iran, only to say days later that the latest proposals are unacceptable and threaten to resume the conflict again.
0: Channel 4 has removed all series of Married at First Sight UK from its streaming platform after serious allegations were made by former contestants. The broadcaster has launched an external review into claims of sexual assault involving participants on the show. Channel 4 says the well-being of contributors is its top priority and disputes accusations it failed its duty of care. Chief Executive Priya Dogra says concerns were handled sensitively.
2: I hope you'll understand that I can't comment on the specific allegations that the men deny, not least because we have a duty of care to all our contributors and are mindful of their privacy. I can address the BBC's claim that we failed in our duty of care to some of our contributors. I believe that wasn't the case.
0: Police in San Diego say two teenage suspects are dead after a shooting at a mosque in the Claremont area of the city. Three men, including a security guard, were killed in the attack. The FBI say it's been treated as a hate crime and the suspects' bodies were found in a nearby vehicle. San Diego Police Chief Scott Wall says the number of people killed could have been far higher.
3: We have every single police officer available throughout our county that dropped what they're doing and did exactly what they're trained to do. Run towards gunfire. I could not be more proud, and I tell you what got me. Watching the kids come running out, just thankful to be alive.
0: Ukraine has continued to attack Russia with drones in the early hours of this morning. Moscow's mayor has said four drones have been downed around the capital, while a woman has been killed in the Kursk region bordering Ukraine. A Russian air attack has also damaged port infrastructure in Ukraine's Izmail city. The Metropolitan Police says it's investigating an attack on a Jewish man in northwest London, which it believes was motivated by anti-Semitism. The 22-year-old Israeli citizen claimed he was kicked and beaten by a group of Arabic-speaking men on a street around 2 o'clock yesterday morning. And Arsenal will be the Premier League champions if Manchester City fail to win at Bournemouth tonight. That's the latest. I'm Nigel Adderley.

It's Anne Marie, and that is Healthy. Bit of classic Santana and Rob Thomas and Smooth opening up this hour, the part two of today's edition of the Breakfast Show, the Ops Breakfast Show. Dave been looking after things. I've been away for a while. I'm getting used to it all. And a new studio. It's been a bit of a stressful morning. I'm not going to lie. It really has. We're going to be saying goodbye to Germany, Shape and Brunson shortly. But not just yet, mind you. As I said, we did speak about football a little bit earlier on today on the show. But scientists apparently have been engaging in something very serious. They've really been looking at some very serious stuff, you know, funded, and they've been studying dad jokes. Yeah, for real. Funded time too. And yes, the proper academics analysing more than 32,000 groan-worthy puns, yes, to work out why some land and some kind of make you just want to walk into the sea. You know, do you know what I mean? Those type of jokes. You know, they found that the best ones are short, clean and harmless. Yeah, usually about nature, hospitals and money. Okay. I mean, nothing is coming to mind there. The ones that flop, anything that's, anything about celebrities, politics, or anything a little bit too deep, really. They even tested hundreds of people with the top jokes, right? And you know, things like mixing up, you know, a glue stick with lip balm. Do you know what I mean? Stuff like that, you know. Anyway, researchers said that dad jokes work because they're simple. They're pun heavy. And they're never really offensive dad jokes, really. They're just silly enough to make you groan or maybe a little giggle at that time. But dad jokes are the way to go. Remember that, won't you? I've got loads.

Seconds of Summer, and that's Youngblood. And coming up then, we are going to be finding out why singles are ditching the dating apps. All right, we're going to talk about that. First up though, Calvin Harris and Kasabian. Release the pressure.

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6: Oh.

I'm not going to lie, that song is just makes me a bit embarrassed, you know. Why? It's just every time you have to introduce it, oh, that's Moose Tea featuring Hot and Juicy and Horny. You know, those are things that you really just really feel a little uncomfortable saying on a breakfast show, to be fair, you know. But anyway, squeezing one more track up to the news, a bit of Disclosure, The Sun Comes Up. Tremendous. Curtis up next for you in Germany, Shaken Brunson.

0: President Trump has revealed he's accepted a request from several Middle East leaders to hold off attacking Iran because of what he's described as serious negotiations taking place. Channel 4's denying failures in welfare protocols as it pulled all previous seasons of Married at First Sight UK from streaming platforms. It follows what the network says are various serious allegations of wrongdoing made against a small number of past contributors. Police in San Diego say two teenage suspects are dead after a shooting at a mosque in the Claremont area of the city. Three men, including a security guard, were killed in the attack. Arsenal will be the Premier League champions for the first time in 22 years if Manchester City don't beat Bournemouth this evening. The Gunners are 5 points clear at the top thanks to a 1-0 win at home to already relegated Burnley. Manager Mikel Arteta feels his team continue to be resilient.
1: The desire that every single player shows in their defensive duties, their behaviours, the way they work for each other is phenomenal. It's a lot of work put it by all the coaches as well. And we all know the importance of that and how many results and wins we have because of that.
0: Manchester City aren't commenting on fresh reports that manager Pep Guardiola is to stand down at the end of the season. He's led the club to a total of 20 trophies, including 6 Premier League titles and the Champions League, in his 10 years in charge. Elsewhere tonight, Spurs can seal safety and relegate West Ham with victory at Chelsea. The Independent Commission hearing into alleged spying by Southampton ahead of their Championship playoff semi-final is due to take place today. The South Coast club were charged with a breach of EFL regulations earlier this month, having been reported for an incident at Middlesbrough's training ground before the first leg. Southampton are due to face Hull for a place in the Premier League on Saturday. The Scotland squad for this summer's World Cup will be announced this morning. Ross Stewart and Ollie McBurney could be called up following Middlesbrough forward Tommy Conway's ankle injury. And that's the latest. I'm Sue Sharp.

Charlie XCX, that's B2B back to back. So apparently I've just seen a stat that makes total sense, right? Loads of single people are ditching dating apps because they're worn out of swiping, apparently, yeah? Dating fatigue is what they're calling it. Yep. Nearly 8 out of 10 dating app users say the whole thing just leaves them emotionally, mentally and physically drained, apparently. The biggest apps have lost more than a million, you know, millions of users. And, you know, between them in the last year, apparently, with usage kind of dropping to around about 16% of daters now use a dating app. Yeah. Apparently, in a bit of a twist, old school dating is making a comeback. Yeah. Just the old way.

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Charlie Puth, Meghan Trainor, and it's Marvin Gaye. So, Chelsea Foul Show got underway yesterday, didn't it? If you're big into all of that kind of stuff. Got underway in London, and of course yesterday, unless you're a bit of a VIP or carrying a press pass, you were not going to be getting in. But today, it's the exclusive preview for the IHS members, and traditionally they get early access before the crowds arrive, and tomorrow will be the day that the gates will finally open for the Chelsea Foul Show for the rest of people, so they can go and be the, you know, go and have a look. So yeah, this year's Chelsea apparently is all about climate smart gardening. Yeah, kind of naturalistic planting and designs that feel more like wild spaces than manicured showpieces. I would still love a manicured showpiece. I still try to get those light green, dark green, light green, dark green in my lawn. Can't do it. I don't know what I'm doing wrong. I don't know if I've got the wrong shade of paint, but it's just, it's a nightmare. And I can't get the lines straight either.

Tyler featuring Zara Larsson there, and She Did Again. I met her dad, you know. Yeah, real nice guy. He's in the Navy. Yeah. Obviously the Swedish Navy, but yeah, he's in the Navy. But yeah, he popped into the studios in Bahrain. Yeah, nice guy.

Sammy Federa, Poppy Boscombe, and DOD there, Think About Us. It's time to say goodbye to Gibraltar. Jacob's going to be up next looking after things for you on The Rock and up and down the Costa del Sol. Have yourself a great day today on The Rock. I'll catch up with you again tomorrow. Fatboy Slim praise you, taking us to the latest news headlines and sport. I'll be right back for the final part of the show after that.

0: Donald Trump has revealed he was planning to restart the war with Iran tomorrow, but he's claimed he's accepted a request from several Middle East leaders to hold off the attacks because serious negotiations are taking place. The US president says he's been told a deal will be made which will include no nuclear weapons for Tehran. Brian Katulis is a senior fellow at the Middle East Institute think tank.
1: The challenge here is who really is calling the shots inside of Iran, and whether that set of leaders are actually more pragmatic about making a deal. And that's what's unclear, because we've seen basically for several weeks now several zigzagging statements by President Trump. And I think it's just the nature of these sort of discussions, but it's also the nature of how President Trump conducts his business.
0: The Russian President Vladimir Putin is traveling to China for talks with Xi Jinping, less than a week after Donald Trump's own visit to Beijing. Mr. Putin released a video ahead of the trip saying that there was an unprecedented level of trust between his country and China. Channel 4 is denying failures in welfare protocols. The broadcaster has issued a statement as it pulled all previous seasons of Married at First Sight UK from streaming platforms. It follows what the network says are very serious allegations of wrongdoing made against a small number of past contributors. They're understood to deny the claims. Channel 4's chief executive is Priya Dogra.
2: Based on what we knew at the time, we acted appropriately, quickly and with sensitivity. Nevertheless, as the new CEO of Channel 4, I thought it was right to look again at our handling at the time. And last month, I commissioned an external review by a law firm to do exactly that. I've also asked the hugely experienced TV executive, Lorraine Hegarty, to look at how we can further strengthen contributor welfare on Mass UK.
0: Police in San Diego say three men have been killed in a shooting at an Islamic centre. Two suspects are dead following the incident in the city's Claremont district. Authorities say the threat has now been contained and the public's being asked to avoid the area. Multiple nearby schools have been placed on lockdown. Sir Keir Starmer insists he won't set out a timetable for his departure, saying he wants to lead his party into the next election. The Prime Minister is under increasing pressure to stand down after recent election losses and calls for more than 80 Labour MPs to go. Potential leadership rival Andy Burnham says a vote for him in the Makerfield by-election would be a vote for Labour to change course.
3: There'll be a vote to make life more affordable again, a vote to re-industrialise. This is the choice in this by-election. Do you want Makerfield and the North to stay on the same path it's been for the last 40 years? Or do you want a new path which brings the country back together and makes it work for everyone?
0: And Manchester City boss Pep Guardiola will reportedly leave the club at the end of the season. The Spaniard's been in the role for 10 years, winning a total of 20 trophies, including the Premier League title 6 times and the Champions League. Despite having a year left of his contract, City are expected to confirm Guardiola's departure on Sunday when they host Aston Villa. And that's the latest. I'm Sue Sharp.

0: Drop Dead. Olivia Rodrigo, and that is Drop Dead. For that, John Newman and Love Me Again opening up this part of the show is part four, you know, the final part. No, part three. I'm thinking I'm in the winter mode. I'm in summer mode. Things have moved on since I've been away, you know. Looking today, wouldn't it be great if you could look at someone when they're talking to you and know they're lying? Do you know what I mean? Well, here are some top telling signs if someone's telling porcupines to you, right? Here we go. Scratching your nose is a big sign. Yeah. Body language experts say that kind of tilting your heads and scratching your nose are big giveaways. Yeah. Now, whether you're kind of like feeling anxious or, you know, our bodies, they kind of release chemicals that can cause tissues in the nose to swell ever so slightly. And it turns out it makes your nose feel itchy. Yeah, we didn't know that earlier. But yeah, other telltale signs that someone might be telling you some lies is avoiding eye contact at the end of a sentence, blinking rapidly, head tilting, and even sneezing. Yeah, sneezing. And they might not necessarily be telling you the truth. I mean, they could actually have hay fever too, mind you. Do you know? So don't take it as gospel, you know.
1: Yes.
0: Maybe give them some antihistamine and say, right, say that again. You know?

Chelsea and Creep 96 on BFBS. Did you know that eating pasta makes you happier, you know? Yeah, apparently getting stuck into a spaghetti bolognese or carbonara can help reduce stress, apparently, as well. They reckon that eating any type of pasta dish could boost well-being because it's associated with comfort family meals, apparently. Well, especially if you're Italian, I guess, but yeah. But they didn't find the same effects for things like rice, pizza, or bread, though. Yeah. Only with pasta.

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Fisher returned tonight as favour. Still coming out of the week, I'm going to be talking Optelic all this week on the show. 15th anniversary since the end of that campaign. Speaking to some of those who served on Optelic, talking about their stories and experiences. 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

0: mission.
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It's going to be happening soon, all right?

Madonna, Sabrina Carpenter, and Bring Your Love. UK Bases, your breakfast show is about to start for you. National DAB Plus breakfast show about to get underway with Danny and Cam as well. And we'll be joining Danny and Cam again in about half an hour's time. Around.

0: President Trump says he's decided to hold off on resuming military action against Iran following a request from several Gulf leaders. Two women say they were raped during the filming of one of Married at First Sight UK, while a third has described an allegation of non-consensual sex act. Channel 4 has removed all previous seasons of Maths UK from its streaming services. And Sir Keir Starmer will chair his first cabinet meeting since the former Health Secretary Wes Streeting's resignation later. Arsenal have taken another huge step towards winning their first Premier League since 2004 with a 1-0 victory at home to already relegated Burnley. The leaders are back 5 points clear at the top of the table and will be confirmed as champions if Manchester City don't beat Bournemouth tonight. But it was a nervy evening for manager Mikel Arteta.
1: We didn't consider anything, but 1-0 in the Premier League, any situation, the opponents have so much quality and you never know. It's another massive one, 1-2.
0: Manchester City aren't commenting on fresh reports that manager Pep Guardiola is to stand down at the end of the season. He's led the club to a total of 20 trophies, including 6 Premier League titles and the Champions League in his 10 years in charge. Football journalist Henry Winter says Guardiola has had a huge impact on English football.
2: You go down to your local park, grassroots games, you know, you've got teams, goalkeepers trying to play out from the back. He won the title in 2021 with false nines and then brought Erling Haaland in and played with the classic number 9.
0: Elsewhere tonight, Spurs conceal safety and relegate West Ham with a victory at Chelsea. The Independent Commission hearing into alleged spying by Southampton ahead of their Championship playoff semi-final is due to take place today. The South Coast club were charged with a breach of EFL regulations, having been reported for an incident at Middlesbrough training ground before the first leg. And the Scotland squad for this summer's World Cup will be announced this morning. That's the latest. I'm Sue Sharp.

There's the Red Hot Chili Peppers, there's Zephyr Song here on BFPS, 25 to 7. How you doing? It's Jim Gellatley with you from Dreghorn Barracks in Edinburgh. In Edinburgh and Glencourse, light rain with highs of 15 Celsius. 15 with thundery showers for Glasgow, Helensburgh and Faslane. Up to 17, but wet in Inverness and Fort George. Woo!

0: Olivia Dean, so easy to fall in love here on BFPS, the Forces Station. Jim Gellatley with you. It's 21 minutes to 7.
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5: March 2003, the start of the largest deployment of British forces since World War II. The location, Iraq. The name, Optelec. It lasted for 8 years. Over 40,000 UK troops were deployed, 200 aircraft and a 33-ship fleet. 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The

That's Troy Sivan, a Rush here on BFPS, the Forces Station, 17 minutes to 7. Time for your breakfast belter. It's basically a massive tune from the past to help set up the day. Remember this from Living Joy, Dreamer.

0: Let's live and enjoy their dreamer here on BFPS, the Forces Station in Scotland. Jim with you. In July, the Band of the Royal Regiment of Scotland are hosting a residential work experience week in collaboration with the Army School of Bagpipe Music and Highland Drumming. It'll be music, marching band and career insight. A great opportunity if you're between 15 and 17 years of age and studying music, or indeed you know someone who is a grade 5 and over. For brass, woodwind and percussion players and bagpipers must be able to play Highland Cathedral. So it's happening here at Drecon Barracks in Edinburgh, where the Band of the Royal Regiment of Scotland are based. The dates are July the 7th to the 10th. If that sounds like you or someone you know, you'll get all the details. They've been posted on the Band of the Royal Regiment of Scotland Facebook page. Good luck with that. Just an incredible experience to see how life works in the Band of the Royal Regiment of Scotland.
1: No matter what.
0: And a career as an army musician. From the movie The Devil Wears Prada 2, it's Lady Gaga and Doechii.

0: Live.
1: It's Lady Gaga and Doechii. That is Runway here on BFPS, the Forces Station. On the 19th of March 2003, the UK launched Operation Telic, the British military campaign in Iraq. It became one of the largest deployments of UK forces since the Second World War and a defining moment for a generation of service personnel. To mark the 15th anniversary since it ended, BFPS, the Forces Station, speaking to some of the people who served as part of Optelic to hear their stories and experiences. You can find out more online at bfbs.com/optelic. You can see our half-hour documentary there and hear experiences from some of those who served and find out exactly what Optelic was all about. Please note that these stories do contain accounts of war and conflict, some of which may be distressing for some. If you or somebody you know is affected by anything talked about in these interviews, then you can get support if you head along to bfbs.com/audience support. This is Justin Bieber. Here's Sorry on BFBS.

Nice one, Justin Bieber. There was Sorry here on BFBS, the Forces station. And not long now until Tri Services Rugby Scotland is happening at Scottish Gas Murrayfield next Thursday, the 28th of May. You've got teams from the RAF, Royal Navy and the Army in Scotland competing. The gates are at 12:30. First game, 1:30. And it is free entry, but you need to book in advance via Eventbrite. Ray and Hans Zimmer taking us the news.

0: Iraq, 15 years since the end of the war.
1: So I realised we needed a deep dunk in very cold water. And literally that's what we did.
0: President Trump says he's called off new attacks on Iran.
2: I was asked by Saudi Arabia, Qatar, UAE and some others, if we could put it off for 2 or 3 days, a short period of time, because they think that they are getting very close to making a deal.
0: And a year on, what has the Strategic Defence Review achieved?
3: I really worry about it. As things stand, most British citizens are not engaged and they're not aware of it. And the government isn't going to lay out this risk.
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5: with Sue Sharp.
0: This week, the UK is commemorating the 15th anniversary of the end of the Iraq War, known militarily as Operation Telic. Today, in the second of his special reports, James Wharton speaks to Colonel Tim Collins, famed for the pre-war speech he gave his men on the eve of the 2003 invasion of Iraq.
6: Training for war is a serious business, but when you're given just a handful of weeks to deploy, that training becomes a lot more serious and crucial. This was the situation Tim Collins faced when he was informed that he was to lead the Royal Irish Regiment into war with just 10 weeks' notice.
1: So I realised we needed a deep dunk in very cold water. And literally that's what we did. Immediately my second-in-command set about booking the training areas in Sennybridge. We booked transport, we booked accommodation. The buses arrived at one of the outlying camps from Sennybridge. We debussed from that and then started the approach march over the Black Mountains before we even got to our accommodation, because I wanted people to realise that this is what it's going to be like.
6: The training he put his men through was marred with a serious incident on the ranges of Sennybridge when a section commander was accidentally shot multiple times in the leg. The injury led to a local civilian doctor complaining to Colonel Collins.
1: Well, I mean, he was pretty angry, you know, and he said, he was treating lower limb injuries, including a serious gunshot wound, which he said this guy could lose his leg. And I said, we're going to war.
6: Colonel Collins and other figures involved in the 2003 operation have contributed to a new BFBS Forces News special report called The Story Behind the Invasion of Iraq, available now on the Forces News YouTube channel.
4: This is Forces News.
0: The US president's called off restarting attacks on Iran as negotiations to end the war continue.
2: I was asked by Saudi Arabia, Qatar, UAE and some others if we could put it off for 2 or 3 days, a short period of time, because they think that they are getting very close to making a deal. And if we can do that where there's no nuclear weapon going into the hands of Iran, I think, and if they're satisfied, we will be probably satisfied also.
0: Donald Trump added the warning that the US could unleash a full large-scale assault at a moment's notice if a deal isn't reached. Brian Katulis is a senior fellow at the Middle East Institute think tank.
7: The challenge here is who really is calling the shots inside of Iran, and whether that set of leaders are actually more pragmatic about making a deal. And that's what's unclear, because we've seen basically for several weeks now, several zigzagging statements by President Trump. And I think it's just the nature of these sort of discussions, but it's also the nature of how President Trump conducts his business.
0: Meanwhile, just days after Donald Trump's visit, Russian President Vladimir Putin is set to arrive in Beijing later for a 2-day summit with the Chinese President Xi Jinping. It's thought Putin will seek reassurance that any improvement in China's ties with Washington will not alter the strategic triangle that keeps China and Russia closer than either is with the US. Ambassador Paula Dobryansky is a former U.S. Undersecretary of State for Global Affairs.
8: He's bringing a high-level delegation of executives here who deal with oil, gas, chemicals, banking. So it's an attempt, a strong attempt, to demonstrate here and underscore the strong relationship, as Putin sees it, between himself and China, and that he's not a junior partner here.
5: Forces News.
4: This is BFBS.
0: The Department for Culture, Media and Sport has said the rape claims which have been levelled at the Channel 4 hit show Married at First Sight UK are serious, and there need to be consequences for any criminality or wrongdoing. Yesterday, a Panorama investigation revealed that two women who took part in the show had made rape allegations, while a third claimed she'd been the victim of a non-consensual sex act. Channel 4 has now removed all episodes of the show from its streaming services. Lawyers for the accused men say they deny all the allegations. CPL, the show's production company, says its welfare practices are gold standard. Police in San Diego say three men have been killed in a shooting at an Islamic centre. Two teenage suspects are also dead. The number of dead in an Ebola outbreak in the Democratic Republic of Congo has now risen to at least 118. A spokesman for the government says cases are now being reported over a wider area.
4: This is Forces News.
0: The Strategic Defence Review was hailed as transformative and ambitious, but nearly a year after it was first published, one of the review's co-authors says he's really worried about the lack of national engagement on defence. General Sir Richard Barons was speaking to BFBS Forces News reporter Rosie Layden.
9: Of the 62 recommendations in the SDR, one was a plea to the nation not to delegate defence to those in uniform, but to get involved in a national conversation on defence.
3: We called for a national discussion and it absolutely hasn't happened. I really worry about it. I mean, partly because, as things stand, most British citizens are not engaged in this discussion and they're not aware of it, and the government isn't going to lay out this risk. It seems to me more likely than not that something terrible will have to happen, which we should have deterred or avoided before the penny drops in wider UK society.
9: General Barron says Britain's enemies are paying close attention to the lack of movement.
3: Russia understands perfectly well that the UK armed forces are the size and shape they are, tiny. And the worry we should all have is the day the shooting stops in Ukraine, a hardened, large and mobilised Russian military is then able to consider what it does next. And that's why many people argue that in fixing UK defence, you don't have 10 years, which is the current rate of progress in the review outcome. You've maybe 3 to 5 years.
9: All three of the SDR's original authors have now spoken out to urge the government to move further and faster on defence.
5: This is Forces News.
0: The efforts of a military chef to feed hundreds of personnel deployed to Cyprus have been recognised at RAF Akrotiri. Acting Corporal Jack White was awarded the Station Commander's Commendation for leading a team of chefs and going beyond his rank, as Will Hollis reports.
10: The award came as Acting Corporal Jack White prepared to head home after months of hard work.
11: It's a massive achievement, and like it's been a long tour, but it's also been a good tour. I've had a great time, so it's a nice way to end it on a high and go home to see family on a high, so it's been amazing.
10: The 29-year-old from Peterborough came to RAF Akrotiri 5 months ago with 11 Group to support Op Shida. But when the Iran war started, hundreds of deployed personnel needed feeding. Jack was made an acting corporal and given a week to help set up a new ops feeder. Officer commanding base support wing, Wing Commander Liz Price.
12: He's been absolutely central to all the catering and feeding of so many people here that have arrived since operations began. And without doing that, we wouldn't have been able to deliver critical operations. He's led a team exceptionally well, beyond his experience and rank. He's absolutely been brilliant.
10: Jack's boss, Flight Lieutenant Kay McBride, put him forward for the commendation.
13: It's really important to have really proactive and engaged personnel in the team, especially operating at that JNCO level. It's not just Jack, it's the 40 strong individuals here. They have been absolutely integral to operations continuing at Akrotiri.
10: While Jack may be leaving, other military chefs keep the food coming.
11: It doesn't matter where you go in the world, everyone loves the fish chips on a Friday, so you can't beat it.
10: Will Hollis, BFBS Forces News, RAF Akrotiri.
4: Forces News, Sports.
0: Manchester City boss Pep Guardiola is expected to leave the club at the end of the season. Reports suggest his departure will be confirmed on Sunday, the final day of the Premier League campaign. Guardiola only confirmed he has one more year on his contract in the build-up to tonight's game at Bournemouth. He says enjoying what he does is paramount.
14: Whatever happened, this part of the season, and when I will extend my contract 3 more years, and after that, just look back and say that how nice I've been. That is the most important thing. By far.
0: Arsenal are on the brink of becoming Premier League champions for the first time in 22 years. They're 5 points clear at the top after beating Burnley 1-0 last night. Boss Mikel Arteta feels not conceding in their last 4 games in all competitions says a lot.
15: The desire that every single player shows in their defensive duties, their behaviours, the way they work for each other is phenomenal. It's our work, put it by all the coaches as well. And we all know the importance of that and how many results and wins we have because of that.
0: They'll be confirmed as champions if Manchester City fail to win at Bournemouth this evening. At the other end, a draw for Tottenham away to Chelsea in their London derby should be enough to secure their safety.
4: Forces News.
5: Headlines.
0: Donald Trump says he's called off planned US military strikes on Iran, saying serious peace negotiations are taking place. Less than a week after Xi Jinping rolled out the red carpet for the US president, the Chinese leader is hosting Russia's President Putin. And Channel 4 says it's removed all seasons of Married at First Sight UK from its platforms after very serious allegations were made against a small number of past contributors. The broadcasters denied claims there were failures in welfare protocols. That's the latest. I'm Sue Sharp.

CeeLo Green there, that is Forget You here on BFBS. How you doing? It's Jim Gillitley. This is BFBS, the fourth station in Scotland on The Breakfast Show. Right now, 14 minutes past 7 o'clock in Edinburgh and Glencorse, light rain.

Sienna Spiral, that is The Visitor on BFBS. It's 18 minutes past 7. BFBS. Travel. Not looking too bad on the roads this morning. Surface water in places, so watch your speed, keep your distance. And the Edinburgh City Bypass, it is busy westbound, Miller Hill through to the Sheriff Hall roundabout.

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Paramore, there's running out of time here on BFS, the Forces Station in Scotland. Jim Gallop there with you from Draghorn Barracks in Edinburgh. This is the breakfast show, and coming up later, we'll be finding out about one of the oldest sports in the world that was happening at the weekend in Musselburgh. Right now, it's Bon Jovi, It's My Life.

Bon Jovi there, It's My Life, here on BFPS, the Forces Station. Fresh new music for you today, coming up about 10 to 9. We continue with our four tunes. And as an actress turned singer, doing the business on stage and on screen, Asha Banks with her new song. This is Jazzy and Spritz. Can't deny it.

0: has called off planned US military strikes on Iran, saying serious peace negotiations are taking place, but he's warned of the potential for a full large-scale assault if a deal with Tehran isn't reached. The Russian President Vladimir Putin is set to arrive in China today for a state visit less than a week after Xi Jinping rolled out the red carpet for US President Donald Trump. And Channel 4 says it's removed all seasons of Married at First Sight UK from its platform after very serious allegations were made against a small number of past contributors. The broadcasters deny claims there were failures in welfare protocols, saying action was taken quickly once concerns were raised. Manchester City boss Pep Guardiola will reportedly leave the club at the end of the season, bringing to an end one of the most successful managerial spells in the history of English football. The Spaniard's been in the role for 10 years, winning a total of 20 trophies, including the Premier League title 6 times and the Champions League. City supporter David Mooney is from the Blue Moon podcast.
1: It's not a surprise, is it? Let's be honest. He said a couple of years ago, after winning the title, I think 2 years ago, he said that he was closer to the end than he was to the start, and that makes sense. You know, we've always known he will leave on his terms, and it appears that's going to be Sunday. And honestly, I don't know if I'm ready for it. I don't know if I'm ready to be there when it happens.
0: Tonight, City must win away at Bournemouth to keep the Premier League title race alive. That's after Arsenal beat Burnley 1-0 last night at home. Also in the Premier League tonight, Chelsea host Tottenham. Spurs would effectively be safe from relegation if they get a draw, and they'd be mathematically safe if they win. Elsewhere, the referees body PGMOL admits that Manchester United's second goal in Sunday's win over Nottingham Forest should have been disallowed for handball. That put United 2-1 up as they went on to win 3-2. And the Scotland squad for this summer's World Cup will be announced this morning. Ross Stewart and Ollie McBurney will be looking to benefit from Middlesbrough forward Tommy Conway's ankle injury. That's the latest. I'm Sue Sharp.

George Michael there, outside here on BFES, the Forces Station. Of course, but we have opened for military partners. 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

0: Miley Cyrus is Wrecking Ball here on BFBS 20 to 8 right now. BFBS Travel. On the Edinburgh City bypass is busy westbound Miller Hill to the Sheriff Hall roundabout, and continuing slow traffic from Sheriff Hall through to Lothian Burn. Also congestion on the A702 around Hill End if you're going from the bypass to Glencourse.
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0: Teddy Swims there and Mr. Know-It-All. It's 40 minutes to 8.
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0: Scotland head coach Steve Clarke will name his World Cup squad later. Don't think we can expect too many surprises. He does tend to play it safe. Ross Stewart and Ollie McBurney could be called up following Middlesbrough forward Tommy Conway's ankle injury. And Celtic manager Martin O'Neill says it's nonsense to suggest the pitch invasion that followed Saturday's dramatic Scottish Premiership title win embarrassed the game. I think he's got that one a bit wrong. Read the room, Martin. Spectators streamed onto the pitch from the stands at Celtic Park after Callum Osmond ran clear to make it 3-1 to Celtic in the 98th minute, sealing a fifth successive championship for the hosts.
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1: Say June Boob, that's raving in the studio here on BFBS, the Forces Station. Advance warning of closure of the Edinburgh Garrison swimming pool from Monday. It will be closed for essential works to be done in the changing rooms with the installation of changing cubicles. So it will reopen on the 1st of June, all sessions from the 25th through to the 1st of June. Sunday actually will be cancelled. The pool will reopen on Monday, the 1st of June. And that's Robin S. It's Show Me Love on BFBS.

Robin S, Show Me Love here on BFPS. After 8 o'clock, we're going to be finding out about what's thought to be the oldest trophy in the world still being competed for on an annual basis. And it's right here in Scotland in Musselburgh. Right now, though, Scotland's very own Lewis Capaldi. And Stay Love.

0: The US president says he's called off restarting attacks on Iran as negotiations to end the war continue.
1: I've put it off for a little while, hopefully maybe forever, but possibly for a little while, because we've had very big discussions with Iran, and we'll see what they amount to.
0: Donald Trump says he was asked to pause the planned military action by allies in the Gulf in order to give diplomacy more time, but he's warned the US could unleash a full large-scale assault at a moment's notice if a deal isn't reached. The Russian President Vladimir Putin's travelling to China for talks with Xi Jinping less than a week after President Trump's own visit to Beijing. Mr. Putin issued a video ahead of the trip saying there's an unprecedented level of trust between his country and China.
2: Xi Jinping.
3: The regular exchange of visits and high-level Russia-China talks are an important and integral part of our joint efforts to develop the full range of relations between our two countries and unlock their truly Lebanese potential.
0: It's thought Mr. Putin will seek reassurance that any improvement in China's ties with Washington won't alter the strategic triangle that keeps China and Russia closer than either is with the US. The Department for Culture, Media and Sport has said the rape claims which have been levelled at the Channel 4 hit show Married at First Sight UK are serious and there needs to be consequences for criminality or wrongdoing. Yesterday, a Panorama investigation revealed that two women who'd taken part in the show had made rape allegations. A third claimed she'd been the victim of a non-consensual sex act. Channel 4 has removed all episodes of the programme from its streaming services and commissioned an external review. Its chief executive is Priya Dogra.
4: I've seen the accounts of the women presenting the Panorama programme, and their distress is obvious. I've huge sympathy for them. The welfare of our contributors is always of paramount importance.
0: Lawyers for the accused men say they deny all the allegations. CPL, the show's production company, says its welfare practices are gold standard. Police in California say three people have been killed in a shooting at a mosque in the city of San Diego. They say two teenage suspects, aged 17 and 19, are also dead. Officials are treating the shooting as a hate crime. The Home Office says it will set up a new task force to tackle organised crime gangs operating rogue shops on Britain's high streets. Trading Standards estimates as many as half of convenience stores and vape shops in some areas could have links with organised crime. Dan Jarvis is the Security Minister.
5: We've announced £30 million of new money, 75 police officers and a much more effectively targeted operation right around the country to bring the system together. So that's the National Crime Agency, the police, Trading Standards, Revenue and Customs.
0: The unemployment rate's risen to 5%. Sectors like hospitality and retail have seen some of the biggest drops in available posts, and wage growth has also slowed. And teenage dance sensation Luke Littler and Wicked actress Cynthia Erivo will receive MBEs for their services to sport and drama, respectively, at Windsor Castle later. Matt Lucas and England midfielder Ella Toon are also being recognised. And that's the latest. I'm Sue Sharp.

0: Jesse J, that is Domino on BFDS. How you doing? 7 minutes past 8 o'clock right now in Edinburgh Glen Course. Light rain with highs of 15 Celsius, 15 with thundery showers for Glasgow, Helensburgh and Faz Lane. Up to 17 and wet in Inverness and Port George.
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BTS, that is Swim here on BFBS. Gonna be finding out about the Musselburgh Arrow. I feel like calling after this from Beyoncé.

0: Pull it up, cuff it up.
1: There's Beyonce there. Cuff it on BFS, the Forces Station. It's thought to be the oldest trophy in the world, still being competed for on an annual basis with members of the King's Bodyguard in Scotland, the Royal Company of Archers, vying for the Musselburgh Arrow. Colonel Charlie Wallace, the former Scottish Veterans Commissioner, is the secretary.
2: So we're shooting for the Musselburgh Arrow. We think it's the oldest sporting trophy in the world that is still competed for. Records go back to 1603. Requires us to shoot over 180 yards, and we fire two arrows at each end, and we try and get about 10 ends in.
3: My name's Mick Duncan. I'm the company officer for the Royal Company of Archers. I've been doing the marking. To do the marking, I wave my arm vigorously up and down so that they can actually see where the arrow's landed. One wave shows that it's landed one ring away from the clout. Two waves.

Tracy Abrahams, and that's so true here on BFBS, the Forces Station. Jim Gellatley with you. Saturday Sport back, would you believe it, on Saturday. 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Is a weekly prize as well of a BFBS water bottle. 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Started his playing career at Argentinos Juniors and given the nickname El Pib de Oro. I'll translate that because I probably pronounced that totally wrong. The Golden Boy. Any idea who it might be? 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This from Coldplay and Chris Martin curating the halftime show, the World Cup final. Oh, that's so American, isn't it? This is Clocks.

0: There's Coldplay, that is Clocks here on BFBS, the Forces Station. BFBS. Travel. 23 minutes past 8 o'clock right now, not looking too bad on the roads. Bit of congestion around the Sheriff Hall roundabout on the Edinburgh City bypass, westbound from Sheriff Hall through to Lothian Burn, slow as well. Otherwise, not looking too bad this morning.
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It's fresh new music for you. It's coming from Asha Banks. That on the way before 9 o'clock. Tickets to the headlines at 5:30. It's Cat's Eye.

0: Donald Trump says serious negotiations are now taking place after announcing he's holding off a military attack on Iran planned for today. President Putin's in China for a state visit less than a week after Xi Jinping rolled out the red carpet for Donald Trump. The head of Channel 4 insists it acted quickly and appropriately to allegations of sexual assault on Married at First Sight UK. And Keir Starmer's assembling his new look cabinet for the first time today after insisting he wouldn't walk away from Downing Street. Manchester City boss Pep Guardiola is expected to leave the club at the end of the season. Reports suggest his departure will be confirmed on Sunday, the final day of the Premier League campaign. Tonight, City must win away at Bournemouth to keep the Premier League title race alive. That's after Arsenal beat Burnley 1-0 last night at home. Arsenal are now 5 points ahead, having played a game more. Kai Havertz scored the only goal of the night last night. He was fortunate not to be sent off for a bad tackle. The Arsenal manager Mikel Arteta says they needed to be resilient against an already relegated Burnley side.
1: It was really good. A certain connection. Unlucky that we didn't score the second or the third goal to make the team well. But we faced a tough opponent. Look at the speed that they had still today to try to get something out of the game. And this league is so tough.
0: At the other end, a draw for Tottenham away to Chelsea in their London derby should be enough to secure their safety. Maximum points for the visitors would relegate West Ham. Surrey have suffered their first defeat of the season in Division 1 of cricket's county championship after being thrashed by an innings and 127 runs away to Yorkshire. The visitors were bowled out for 155 in their second go with the bat, including 34 for Dom Sibley at Headingley. Hampshire secured a win against leaders and title holders Nottinghamshire. In Division 2, England Test captain Ben Stokes was out for 45 as pacesetters Durham played out a rain-affected stalemate against Kent in Beckenham. And that's the latest. I'm Sue Sharp.

Cheat Codes and Demi Lovato, No Promises. It's 25 to 9. Military Wives Choirs in Edinburgh and Inverness meet this evening. That's at the community centre here at Dreadcorn Barracks in Edinburgh for the Edinburgh Military Wives Choir, and for Inverness, the Wimberley Way Community Centre. You can find your local choir by visiting militarywiveschoirs.org.

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1: Travel.
0: On the Edinburgh City Bypass, is busy westbound from Miller Hill to the Sheriff Hall roundabout, and slow traffic westbound as well between Gilmerton and Strayton. Bit of congestion, A702 around Hill End if you're going from the bypass to Glencourse. And the west, not looking too bad. Bit clogged up on the M8 and M74 through Glasgow. But otherwise, not really any issues this morning.
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0: Bella Kay there. I love it. I love it. I love it. It's 8:45.
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0: Well, it's a big day today ahead of the World Cup. Just 23 days until it gets underway. 25 days until... was that right? I've not updated that. That can't be right. It can't be. No, that's right. Yeah, 25 days. Oh, gosh. Where's it come from? 25 days until Haiti versus Scotland. Yeah. And head coach Steve Clarke will name his World Cup squad later. I don't think we could expect many surprises. I just tend to play it safe. Oh, it would be wonderful as a Dundee fan, Luke Graham, to be included in the squad. Can't see that. Put his price up. He looks like he's headed elsewhere from Dents. Still in contract as well, so we'll get some money. Ross Stewart and Ollie McBurney could be called up following Middlesbrough forward Tommy Conway's ankle injury. And Celtic manager Martin O'Neill says it's nonsense to suggest the pitch invasion that followed Saturday's dramatic Scottish Premiership title win over Hearts embarrassed the game. I think he's got that one wrong. Read the room, Martin. Spectators streamed out of the stands at Celtic Park after Callum Osmond ran clear to make it 3-1 to Celtic in the 98th minute, sealing a fifth successive championship for the hosts.
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0: That's Rudimental Skepsis and Charlotte Plank. There is Green and Gold on BFBS. It's 11 minutes to 9. 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
0: So as always, we've got four songs. You can pick your favourite to be the BFBS track of the week. That title currently held by Harry Styles with Dance No More. This week, we have another in Eddie. We've got December 10. There's Martin Garrix and Ed Sheeran. Today, English actress and singer Asha Banks, who's captivated audiences on stage, the likes of Les Mis and Annie on screen and A Good Girl's Guide to Murder. This song, co-written with Max Wolfgang, who's written with Olivia Dean and Ed Sheeran. So check this out, Asha Banks and Too Busy Missing You.
1: New music. Woo! Fresh. New music.

Pasha Banks, Too Busy Missing You. That's today's Fresh New Music track. You could vote for that or another in Eddie. There's December 10th. There's Martin Garrix and Ed Sheeran as well. BFS.com/music, which will take the crown from Harry Styles, currently the BFS track of the week, last week's winner. This is Dance No More from Harry.

Styles there is Dan Snowmore on BFBS. After 9 o'clock, going to be hearing about Exercise May Challenge. Happened last week, 3 days at Looker Station with schools from across Fife. The tickets to the news at 9 is Little Mix, says breakup song.

0: Donald Trump has revealed he was planning to restart the war with Iran tomorrow, but he's claimed he's accepted a request from several Middle East leaders to hold off the attacks because serious negotiations are taking place. The US president says he's been told a deal will be made which will include no nuclear weapons for Tehran. Brian Katulis is a senior fellow at the Middle East Institute think tank.
1: The challenge here is who really is calling the shots inside of Iran and whether that set of leaders are actually more pragmatic about making a deal. And that's what's unclear, because we've seen basically for several weeks now, several zigzagging statements by President Trump. And I think it's just the nature of these sort of discussions, but it's also the nature of how President Trump conducts his business.
0: The Department for Culture, Media and Sport has said the rape claims which have been levelled at the Channel 4 hit show Married at First Sight UK are serious, and there needs to be consequences for criminality or wrongdoing. Yesterday, a Panorama investigation revealed that two women who'd taken part in the show had made rape allegations, while a third claimed she'd been the victim of a non-consensual sex act. Channel 4 has now removed all episodes of the programme from its streaming services and commissioned an external review. Here's the BBC's Noor Nanji.
2: During the show, contestants are put into couples during a mock wedding ceremony before moving in together. The Panorama investigation heard from former female contestants who say the show didn't do enough to protect them from their on-screen partners. In response, one of the programme's main sponsors, TUI, said it would pause its support. The Department for Culture, Media and Sport said everyone participating in television should be treated with dignity and their safety was paramount. Lawyers for the accused men say they deny all the allegations against them, while CPL, which makes the show, says its welfare system is gold standard.
0: Police in California say three people have been killed in a shooting at a mosque in San Diego. They say two teenage suspects aged 17 and 19 are also dead. San Diego Police Chief Scott Wahl says the number of people killed could have been far higher.
3: We have every single police officer available throughout our county that dropped what they're doing and did exactly what they're trained to do, run towards gunfire. I could not be more proud, and I tell you what got me. Watching the kids come running out, just thankful to be alive.
0: The governor of Russia's Yaroslavl region says it's been hit by a big Ukrainian drone attack, resulting in a fire at an industrial facility. He didn't specify what had been hit, but Yaroslavl, which lies northeast of Moscow, is home to a major oil refinery. The rate of unemployment has risen slightly. Figures show it hit 5% in March, up from 4.9% in February. And Manchester City boss Pep Guardiola will reportedly leave the club at the end of the season, bringing one of the most successful managerial spells in the history of English football to a close. The Spaniard's been in the role for 10 years, winning 20 trophies, including the Premier League title 6 times and the Champions League. And that's the latest. I'm Sue Sharp.

Avicii featuring Rita Ora. That is Lonely Together. How you doing? Jim Gellatley with you. This is BFPS, the Forces Station in Scotland from Dreghorn Barracks in Edinburgh. In Edinburgh and Glencourse, light rain with highs of 15 Celsius, 15 with thundery showers for Glasgow, Helensburgh and Faas Lane, up to 17 and wet in Inverness and Fort George. Oh, I don't know where this came from. It's Cammy Barnes and Whiskey Roll on BFPS.

It's Fife's very own Cammy Barnes Whiskey Roll. I'm heading to Fife soon. I was there last week at Lookers Station, home of the Royal Scots Dragoon Guards. There was an event on called Exercise May Challenge. Loads of different army units in attendance. We'll find out all about that soon. Right now, this is another featuring 5-4 Ultra. Here's Talk to You.

That's another in 5-4 Ultra. Talk to you here on the FPS, the Forces Station. Jim Gillett Lee with you. And next Thursday, the 28th of May, Tri-Services Scotland Rugby, when the RAF, Royal Navy and the Army take to the home of Scottish Rugby. Entry is free. Tickets need to be booked via Eventbrite, though the gates opening at 12:30 with the first of three games kicking off at 1:30. This is SWV, right here on BFPS.

0: V, that's right here on BFPS Scotland. It's Jim Gellatley with you from Drecon Barracks in Edinburgh. Schools from across Fife attended the three-day Exercise May Challenge at Lucas Station last week to get a taste of what the British Army is all about. I went along to find out more.
1: Hello, my name is Mike Eady and I am a Madras College guidance teacher and PE teacher.
2: It's a brilliant event they've got going on at Lucas today, Mike. But what do the kids get out of something like this?
1: The kids get an opportunity to come and see the army base, which they live close by to, the opportunity to cooperate, teamwork and skills, also the opportunity to be out of school all day, which is absolutely fantastic as well. And they get to come and obviously see all the activities that are going on, and just to obviously one of the best things is they get to work with other people that they don't normally get to work with because they're in groups, different groups.
2: Ah, now the bagpipe goes off. Now what the bagpipe is, I believe, is it's almost like speed dating. They move from stall to stall, and the hooter that was supposed to signify it broke, so we now get the bagpipes to tell everybody to move around.
1: The bagpipes are now signifying the changeover, but there's a lot of noise going on here today. We've got diggers, we've got exhaust fumes, we've got everything that's going on, we've got rattling of changing tyres, we've got drums, we've got guitars, we've got keyboards.
2: I've already spoken to some of the students at Madras College and they are really having a wonderful time.
3: Hi, I'm Lexi Mitchell, I'm 15 years old and I go to Madras College. Basically what today is, we do a bunch of activities based around the army and it's really fun and interactive and it's been really enjoyable so far.
2: You've got the camel paint on your face, you've probably forgotten that.
3: Yeah, basically they just said that we could have fun with it, so I just decided to paint my face. There's been a few people with their faces completely green, so it's been quite funny.
2: It's very much hands-on as well, isn't it? You get to like play with things. I mean, where we are at the moment, I don't know what this is. What's going on here?
3: It's to test your reflexes.
2: It's a bit like that, a game you get for kids, but a big version of it.
3: Is it Bop It?
4: My name's Charlotte, I'm 14 years old, and I go to Madras College. I'm finding it really fun and enjoyable so far. There's so many interesting things to learn about.
2: Did you know much about Lucas? Because, I mean, you're from St Andrews. It's just literally down the road.
4: Yeah. Well, obviously, I've been to Lucas before, but never, like, the army base or anything like that.
2: What have you seen so far in this huge hangar that we're in?
4: We've seen a lot of different parts of the army, like the infantry, the medics, and the chefs.
5: I'm Chitra. I'm from Madras, and I'm 14 years old. We just got told that we were going to have a trip to Lucas, so we're here.
2: So you didn't know much in advance. You've been here a wee while now. What have you seen and what have you enjoyed?
5: There's different parts of like the army, but like they're all really fun and important. And I think I like the first one I did, shooting the target the most, and the bike outside.
1: It's great. Honestly, they were worried. I was just outside just now with a group who are on that. I think it's a 6-person bike. They've got to steer and they were worried they weren't going to get through all the groups before we get back on the bus.
2: Oh, that's good.
1: Yeah, and we've got to get back for about 3 o'clock, but they were hoping they could stay a little longer. So hopefully we'll get through all sort of 15, 16 groups before we get back.
2: Have you got a highlight?
1: The highlight for me is probably the obstacle courses at the moment, because the kids who wouldn't normally expect to be doing something so physical are all taking part. And as a PE teacher, I am absolutely loving the fact that they're getting stuck in.
0: That's teacher Mike Eady and pupils from Madras College in St Andrews who were along Lucas Station for Exercise May Challenge. And there's more on the BFBS Scotland Facebook page. And indeed, tomorrow I'll have more from Exercise May Challenge on The Breakfast Show.

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1: Are you looking at me like BSBS?
2: Thank you. 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
3: March 2003, the start of the largest deployment of British forces since World War II. 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Over 40,000 UK troops were deployed, 200 aircraft and a 33-ship fleet. 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The

There we go. That's Milky and Mole Grand, but Just the Way You Are here on BFPS, the Forces Station. Jim's new music today coming from Alex Samore. That after this from Justin Bieber. Here's Anyone.

0: Justin Bieber, there's anyone here on BFPS, the Forces station in Scotland. Jim Gellatley with you from Dreghorn Barracks in Edinburgh. And now it's time for Jim's new music. New music from Scotland each day.
1: BFPS. Hi, this is Alex Amore here. I'm from Scotland, Glasgow specifically, and I'm really excited to have Icarus on BFPS Scotland. It's a song about Greek mythology and witnessing someone you love on a path to self-destruction and seeing it from the sidelines. So I hope you enjoy it.

Been a fan of her for ages, and has a fabulous new song from Alex Amore. It's called Icarus. Debut album Heavenly Bodies due out on August the 21st.

0: Benson Boone there, and sorry, I'm here for someone else. It's BFBS, the Forces Station, Jim Gallatly with you. We have Totally Connected with Joe Carden coming up after the news at 10, and Mark McKenzie's back on the afternoon show from 1. He'll have more from Lookers Station, from Exercise May Challenge, where 11 schools from across Scotland were involved in finding out what the army is all about. The Breakfast Show till 10 o'clock. So we have one more thing to do for you. It is the Rewind. We have a mystery year. Can you identify the year from the songs and the clues from the news? Kicking off today with some classic New Order.
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6: 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On Tuesday's show, we continue our look at the 15th anniversary of the end of Optelec. Even more stories from those who were there at the time. 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

0: New order, there's regrets here on BFA. Regret on BFBS, the Forces Station. It is Rewind. We're looking for the mystery year. In this year, four members of the FBI were killed in a gun battle with members of a religious cult near Waco, Texas. The Branch Davidians leader, David Koresh, claimed to be Jesus Christ.
1: They started firing at me. And so what happened was is that I fell back in the door and the bullets started coming through the door. And so then what happened was some of the young men and stuff started firing on them. You know, I was hollering, go away. There's women and children here. Let's talk.

Snow there, that's Informer. Looking for the mystery year on Rewinding this year. Snoop Dogg released his hit debut album, Doggy Style, and Nirvana released their final studio album, In Utero. Bill Clinton inaugurated as the 42nd US president in this year. And this is Too Unlimited. There's No Limit.

No limit to unlimited on BFBS. In this year, Nelson Mandela and President F.W. de Klerk were jointly awarded the Nobel Peace Prize for their efforts to dismantle apartheid in South Africa. And this is Mariah Carey, It's Dream Lover.

Ah, yes, that was Cats in the Cradle. It was Ugly Kid Joe, our mystery year today, 1993. Well done if you got that. Joe Carden's up next with Totally Connected. Mark McKenzie, he's back on the afternoon show. He's here from 1 till 4.

0: President Trump says he's holding off a military attack on Iran, planned for tomorrow at the request of Gulf states. He says serious negotiations are now taking place. But he also warned that the US could unleash a full large-scale assault at a moment's notice.
1: I was asked by Saudi Arabia, Qatar, UAE and some others if we could put it off for 2 or 3 days, a short period of time, because they think that they are getting very close to making a deal. And if we can do that where there's no nuclear weapon going into the hands of Iran, I think, and if they're satisfied, we will be probably satisfied also.
0: A 25-year-old man has been arrested on suspicion of killing his parent and injuring four others in a mass shooting in southern Spain. Four others, including two young children, were seriously injured. Unemployment has risen as vacancies slumped to their lowest level in 5 years. Official figures suggest the jobless rate rose to 5% in the 3 months to March. Regular earnings growth also fell over the same period. Work and Pensions Secretary Pat McFadden believes the figures are encouraging given the impact of the Iran war.
2: They underline the fact that the economy was going in the right direction at the start of the year, but the UK, like all other countries, won't be able to escape the effects of what's happening in the Middle East, either on prices or on the labour market as the year unfolds.
0: President Putin has made a video address to Chinese citizens ahead of his visit to Beijing, which comes just days after Xi Jinping hosted President Trump. In a speech praising the Chinese leader, Mr. Putin expressed his appreciation of the man he called his long-time good friend. Ministers in the Democratic Republic of Congo say the number of people killed by the Ebola outbreak has risen to 131. The World Health Organization says it's deeply concerned by the spread of the disease across the continent. The Home Office says it will set up a new task force to tackle organised crime gangs operating rogue shops on Britain's high streets. Dan Jarvis is the Security Minister.
3: We've announced £30 million of new money, 75 police officers and a much more effectively targeted operation right around the country to bring the system together. So that's the National Crime Agency, the police, trading standards, revenue and customs.
0: Manchester City are said to be preparing for the departure of Pep Guardiola. He joined the club in 2016 and has led City to 17 major trophies, including 6 Premier League titles. Guardiola's final match is expected to be against Aston Villa on Sunday, although City maintain he has a contract for next season. David Mooney is a City supporter and host of the Blue Moon podcast.
4: I'm just utterly devastated, to be honest. It's not a surprise, is it? Let's be honest. He said a couple of years ago, after winning the title, I think 2 years ago, he said that he was closer to the end than he was to the start. We've always known he will leave on his terms, and it appears that's going to be Sunday. And honestly, I don't know if I'm ready for it.
0: That's the latest. I'm Sue Sharp.

Taylor Swift playing on BFBS, the Forces Station. You're on with Joe for Totally Connected. Did you see that everyone was kind of going mad on social media and in the papers and stuff? Because Taylor Swift was actually spotted out and about wearing some genuine Elizabeth Taylor jewellery. And it's pretty cool, isn't it? Say what you want about the woman. She knows how to make a good vintage shop. Happy Tuesday. Welcome along. 19th of May today, 2026. I hope you are doing all right wherever you find yourself around the Forces world today. Weirdly sad start to Tuesday for me, if I'm being totally honest. Just feeling weirdly nostalgic this morning. I saw in the news first thing when I woke up today that, you know the bank Halifax in the UK? Apparently going to be no more. They're all going to become Lloyds's. Which, you know, you do what you want with that information. I'm feeling weirdly bad for... Do you remember Howard from the Halifax adverts back in the day? Like, if he can't give you extra, extra, then what can he do? I'm aware that's a niche reference to start things off with, but Pete Kay made a career out of it, so I might as well have a bash. Listen, I hope your day is going slightly better than my weirdly nostalgic over telly adverts one. On the way, a little bit later on, we will do a proper guilty pleasure, courtesy of our mates at BFBS, Best of British. Their takeover track today is an absolute banger. We'll get that on in a few. Fresh new music from Simon Cowell's latest boy band project, December 10. That's going to be on the way. They were formed on essentially the show that he made to replace The X Factor. Their latest one is on. Plus, you might have heard us talking about this yesterday. It is, what, middle of May, which means this year is 15 years since the end of Operation Telic, the end of the British military campaign in the Iraq war, right? So all this week on the show, you might have heard the first few yesterday, we're going to be speaking to those who were there. We're going to be hearing their stories. We're going to be reflecting on their memories. We'll do even more of that a little bit later on in the show. First, tunes on the way from DB Boulevard and Ed Sheeran playing after Derulo and Take You Dancing.

right around the forces world and across the UK. This is BFBS. It's totally connected with Joe for Tuesday. Jason Derulo and Take You Dancing. I'll do DB Boulevard next. And Ed Sheeran's Azizam playing in the next 10 minutes. Question for you. When you go away, when you get a little bit of R&R and get to go on a nice trip somewhere, are you an overpacker? Or do you travel light? I'm guessing if you've been around the Mill community for a little bit, probably quite good at keeping things moving.

Vanessa has taken seven pairs of shoes. I don't know how big she thinks Gibraltar is, but bless, you're not going to be doing that much walking. I mean, all right, fair enough. A little bit of vertical stuff, but it's not huge. Couple laps of Morrison's and that's kind of it. Like, honestly, I understand the people who like overpack on maybe pants, underwear, socks, that kind of thing, because you can have an accident. But what sort of accidents are you having with your feet?

0: DB Boulevard and Point of View on BFBS, the Forces Station. I'm Joe. I have got a proper, like, guilty pleasure of a takeover track on the way from BFBS Best of British. We'll push play on it after Ed Sheeran.
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0: Ed Sheeran and Azizam on BFBS, the Forces Station. I'm Joe. Hope your Tuesday is going all right. You heard Becky Hill's new tune. We'll get it playing on BFBS in a few minutes. And we'll do some throwback Iggy Pop as well. First, I think we need to do one of these.
1: Takeover track.
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0: BFBS Best of British is all about the homegrown bangers, right? We span all the different genres, all the different styles, all the different years, in fact. Like, proper variety on Best of British. That is what we are talking. However, our takeover track from that station today, it's just pure guilty pleasure. Like, you know how, bless them, the Pussycat Dolls had to go doing a reunion and then had to cancel a load of shows because no one was buying the tickets in America? Don't say that, because we're not officially saying that's the reason, but that seems to be the reason. These ladies, I reckon if they'd done a comeback tour, people would buy the tickets. It's the Sugar Babes and About You Now.

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1: Look, there is zero shame in admitting that has made your Tuesday. 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I mean, they've had everything on in the last few. Some Amy Winehouse, some Primal Scream. 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Right now, if you are sticking with me, Iggy Pop's on the way after brand new music from Becky Hill. It feels like it's been ages. It's her new tune. This is Hands On Me.

0: Iggy Pop and The Passenger on BFBS, the 40s station. You're on with Joe. Tuesday today is the 19th of May. Can you believe it? We are not far away from June. And June, of course, means the return of Armed Forces Week. In fact, bear with me. Ahead of Armed Forces Week in June, the MOD have one of these for you.
1: Question?
0: The question they want to ask you is, what does the armed forces mean to you? 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

0: officially in the race for an Emmy with her tune The Dead Dance from Wednesday. She must have like every award going by now. It's Gaga, it's Just Dance on BFBS. I'm Joe. We'll get Somba's new tune Potential on in a few, and some Mae Stevens lined up for you as well. First, wanted to talk to you about this. You know how there are some people who, like, even when they leave, like, normal, regular, uniformed military life, they still like to keep a little toe in, don't they? They like to do something around the military world. And I think no one sums that up more than a chap called Mark Alexander, right? He is the CEO of Air Tanker. They are the team based at RAF Bryce Norton, supporting the Air Force with their Voyager fleet, right? Recently, they held a reservist day, and our Jacob Dyer from BFPS and Bryce went along and had a catch-up with Mark to find out a bit more about his military career.
1: I started life 20 years in the army, working for the Royal Signals all over the world. I left in 1999, and then through a variety of roles, so I've worked for Airbus, and in their infinite wisdom, and it's the best thing they ever did for me, invited me to compete for a role at Air Tanker itself.
2: And for anyone who isn't familiar with Air Tanker, could you tell us a little bit more about what Air Tanker does and its involvement and partnership, I suppose, with the military?
1: So Air Tanker was established back in 2008. We won a competitive tender to deliver a managed service, in simple terms, to the Air Force to provide them with air-to-air refueling for all the RAF fast jets, and also the ability to provide air transport and also an aeromed capability. The company owns 14 Airbus A330-200s. These are multi-role aircraft. All of the fuel is carried in the exceedingly large wing tanks and in the fuselage. But the aircraft itself, if you were to walk onto it, it's got seats, twin-aisled seats, as you would expect to find in any jet. Therefore, you have the ability to carry passengers without changing the orientation of the aircraft at all. 10 of them are dedicated towards the Royal Air Force. The other four have the ability to be recalled to provide air-to-air refueling. Otherwise, Air Tanker is part of the contract. We're able then to lease those out for other companies and for other business. But it's worthy of mention that one of those aircraft provides the travel to and from the Falkland Islands twice a week, taking service people down to the Falklands, and indeed Falkland Islanders, back and forth.
2: And could you tell us a little bit more about what you're doing here today?
1: So we've got a day to look to see whether we can attract some very special people to us called sponsored reservists. These are individuals that are employed by a civilian organisation like Air Tanker. So we pay their wages, they're civilians for the majority of their life. We're particularly interested in engineers, but we also have sponsored reservist pilots. And those engineers, with their skills, whether they've come from the Royal Air Force or from a commercial background, join the company. And the Air Force is then able to surge their skills and capability by recalling those individuals, and they then become members of the military under military law, military discipline, to undertake tasks where civilians are not able to operate. And we have those teams deploying wherever the RAF require them, when it is that they're after additional people in order to deliver the capabilities that the RAF are looking to meet.
0: Air Tanker CEO Mark Alexander there, speaking to our Jacob Dyer for BFBS. Bryce Norton, I'm Joe. We'll do Mae Stevens and If We Ever Broke Up after the latest from Somba. This is called Potential.

If We Ever Broke Up on BFBS, the Forces Station. You're on with Joe. Hope your Tuesday is going all right wherever you are in the Forces world. It is looking pretty drizzly today at BFBS in the UK, where I am right now. I just checked the weather in Akrotiri in Cyprus, and even though it looks like there's some cloud, there's still a little bit of sun trying to peek through, and I hope it does for the sake of the guys from JMets, who are currently running a really nice fundraiser at the moment. If you happen to be going past the Aki Gym car park, you'll see them there, out there all day raising funds for an incredible cause for the John Radcliffe Hospital. Go along, show them support, give them a couple of quid as well, they've earned it.

been a while since we've had new music from Mabel. Gal's too busy doing the adverts for Crocs. I mean, that's great, but please go back to the studio. Thank you very much. It's Mabel. It is Finders Keepers on BFBS. You're on with Joe for Totally Connected. Sue's got your latest Forces news after Sigala, Talia Mar, and Stay the Night. Stay the Night.

0: Memories of Iraq, 15 years since the end of the war.
1: He said, this guy could lose his leg. And I said, we're going to war.
0: President Trump says he's pulled back from new attacks on Iran at the request of Gulf states.
2: They think that they are getting very close to making a deal. And if they're satisfied, we will be probably satisfied also.
0: And Ukraine unveils the latest weapon in its armory.
3: For Russia, glide bombs changed the battlefield in places like Avdiivka. Kyiv now hopes the Equalizer will do the same for them.
4: News.
0: This week, the UK is commemorating the 15th anniversary of the end of the Iraq War, known militarily as Operation Telic. Today, in the second of his special reports, James Wharton speaks to Colonel Tim Collins, famed for the pre-war speech he gave his men on the eve of the 2003 invasion of Iraq.
5: Training for war is a serious business, but when you're given just a handful of weeks to deploy, that training becomes a lot more serious and crucial. This was the situation Tim Collins faced when he was informed that he was to lead the Royal Irish Regiment into war with just 10 weeks' notice.
1: So I realised we needed a deep dunk in very cold water. And literally that's what we did. Immediately my second in command set about booking the training areas in Sennybridge. We booked transport, we booked accommodation. The buses arrived at one of the outlying camps from Sennybridge. We debussed from that and then started the approach march over the Black Mountains before we even got to our accommodation, because I wanted people to realise that this is what it's going to be like.
5: The training he put his men through was marred with a serious incident on the ranges of Sennybridge when a section commander was accidentally shot multiple times in the leg. The injury led to a local civilian doctor complaining to Colonel Collins.
1: Well, I mean, he was pretty angry, you know, and he said, he was treating lower limb injuries, including a serious gunshot wound, which he said this guy could lose his leg. And I said, we're going to war.
5: Colonel Collins and other figures involved in the 2003 operation have contributed to a new BFBS Forces News special report called The Story Behind the Invasion of Iraq, available now on the Forces News YouTube channel.
4: This is Forces News.
0: The US president's called off restarting attacks on Iran as negotiations to end the war continue.
2: I was asked by Saudi Arabia, Qatar, UAE and some others if we could put it off for 2 or 3 days, a short period of time, because they think that they are getting very close to making a deal. And if we can do that where there's no nuclear weapon going into the hands of Iran, I think, and if they're satisfied, we will be probably satisfied also.
0: Donald Trump added the warning that the US could unleash a full large-scale assault at a moment's notice if a deal isn't reached. Meanwhile, the Russian President Vladimir Putin is travelling to China for talks with Xi Jinping, less than a week after President Trump's own visit to Beijing. Mr. Putin issued a video ahead of the trip saying there's an unprecedented level of trust between his country and China.
6: Xi Jinping.
7: The regular exchange of visits and high-level Russia-China talks are an important and integral part of a joint efforts to develop the full range of relations between our two countries and unlock their truly limitless potential.
0: It is thought that Mr. Putin will seek reassurance that any improvement in China's ties with Washington won't alter the strategic triangle that keeps China and Russia closer than either is with the US. Ambassador Paula Dobryansky is a former US Undersecretary of State for Global Affairs.
8: He's bringing a high-level delegation of executives here who deal with oil, gas, chemicals, banking. So it's an attempt, a strong attempt to demonstrate here and underscore the strong relationship as Putin sees it between himself and China, and that he's not a junior partner here.
4: This is Forces News.
0: The governor of Russia's Yaroslavl region says it's been hit by a big Ukrainian drone attack, resulting in a fire at an industrial facility. He didn't specify what had been hit, but Yaroslavl, which lies northeast of Moscow, is home to a major oil refinery. Meanwhile, in Ukraine, Kharkiv, Kherson and Kryvyi Rih came under Russian attack. It comes as Ukraine released footage of its first domestically produced glide bomb, which it says is now ready for combat. Simon Newton reports.
3: Russia has used glide bombs to devastating effect throughout the war in Ukraine. Now Kyiv is hoping its own version, called the Equalizer, can help them hit back. New footage shows a Ukrainian Su-24 jet dropping the new weapon during test firing. Glide bombs are conventional, unguided air bombs that are retrofitted with wings and a GPS guidance kit. Instead of dropping straight down, they glide for tens of kilometers to their target. That's allowed Russian jets to fire them from inside Russian airspace, avoiding Ukrainian air defenses. Ukraine's version carries a 250-kilo warhead and has taken 17 months to to develop. Ukraine has a small air force of mostly Soviet-era MiGs and Sukhoi aircraft, but there's plans to fit the new weapon to its Western donated jets too, F-16s and French Mirages. For Russia, glide bombs changed the battlefield in places like Avdiivka. Kyiv now hopes the Equalizer will do the same for them and live up to its name.
4: This is Forces News.
0: The Strategic Defence Review was hailed as transformative and ambitious, but nearly a year after it was first published, one of the review's co-authors says he's really worried about the lack of national engagement on defence. General Sir Richard Barons was speaking to BFBS Forces News reporter Rosie Layden.
6: Of the 62 recommendations in the SDR, one was a plea to the nation not to delegate defence to those in uniform, but to get involved in a national conversation on defence.
9: We called for a national discussion and it absolutely hasn't happened. I really worry about it. I mean, partly because, as things stand, most British citizens are not engaged in this discussion and they're not aware of it, and the government isn't going to lay out this risk. It seems to me more likely than not that something terrible will have to happen, which we should have deterred or avoided before the penny drops in wider UK society.
6: General Barron says Britain's enemies are paying close attention to the lack of movement.
9: Russia understands perfectly well that the UK armed forces are the size and shape they are, tiny. And the worry we should all have is the day the shooting stops in Ukraine, a hardened, large and mobilised Russian military is then able to consider what it does next. And that's why many people argue that in fixing UK defence, you don't have 10 years, which is the current rate of progress in the review outcome. You've maybe 3 to 5 years.
6: All three of the SDR's original authors have now spoken out to urge the government to move further and faster on defence.
4: Forces News. This is BFBS.
0: Ministers in the Democratic Republic of Congo say the number of people killed by the Ebola outbreak has risen to 131. The World Health Organization says it's deeply concerned by the spread of the disease across the continent. Members of the Scottish Parliament will vote later today to choose the country's next First Minister. The Scottish National Party won 58 seats in elections earlier this month, making it the largest party. 65 seats are needed for a majority. The post of First Minister is expected to be filled by the SNP leader, John Swinney. He said he will continue to pursue independence.
10: We've got a Parliament that's overwhelmingly supportive of independence, and I've got to work with others to find a means of ensuring that the democratic wishes of the people of Scotland take effect as a consequence of the emphatic result that we achieved on the 7th of May.
0: The unemployment rate's gone up, with job vacancies at their lowest level in 5 years. It rose from 4.9% in February to 5% in March. And a bar of Cadbury's chocolate that's 126 years old goes up for auction today. It's one of thousands commissioned by Queen Victoria as gifts for British soldiers fighting in the Second Boer War in South Africa. It's expected to sell for £200.
4: Forces News. Sports.
0: It's reported Manchester City are preparing for Pep Guardiola to leave the club after this season's final Premier League match on Sunday. City maintain Guardiola has a contract for next season and are hopeful he'll remain as manager. Meanwhile, Mikel Arteta says he'll be the biggest Bournemouth fan ever tonight, with his Arsenal side one match away from securing the Premier League title. They'll be crowned champions as soon as this evening if nearest challengers Manchester City lose or draw on the south coast. Arsenal are 5 points ahead of their nearest rivals after a 1-0 win against Burnley last night. Midfielder Declan Rice admits it was a tense atmosphere.
11: They didn't really cause us a problem, but there was a bit of nervousness, you could sense it, just because it's our last home game. We know what's at stake, but one more to go now. We know what we're fighting for, this group, this manager, this club. We really want it, so let's keep pushing.
0: A point for Tottenham in their London derby away at Chelsea tonight should be enough to secure top flight safety. Boss Roberto De Zerbi says his player deserved to stay in the Premier League ahead of their penultimate game of the season. Spurs all-time leading goal scorer Harry Kane is confident they can survive.
12: I'll be watching, obviously. It's going to be a nerve-wracking couple of games for sure, but they've looked a lot better in the last few games, that's no doubt, and picked up some good results. So yeah, now it's about just doing it in the final two games.
0: And in tennis, Britain's Harriet Dart beat China's Yue Yuan in the opening round of the French Open qualifying in Paris. Dart won in 3 sets, 5-7, 6-4, 6-2. But there was disappointment for Dan Evans, who fell at the first hurdle.
4: Forces News. Headlines.
0: The US president has warned Iran his military could strike at a moment's notice, but he's waiting to see if progress can be made in peace negotiations. President Putin is on his way to Beijing just days after Xi Jinping hosted President Trump. Now, Manchester City aren't commenting on fresh reports that Pep Guardiola will stand down at the end of the season on Sunday. And that's the latest. I'm Sue Sharp.

tell you right now, there is nothing, nothing that will make you feel older than watching clips of, you know, KSI, his YouTube, he makes the Sidemen. They do a charity football game each year. They had Tiny Temper on as their halftime performer. Yeah, kids don't know who Tiny is. Sad, sad times, I tell you. It's Pass Out on BFBS, the Forces Station. You're on with Joe. How's your Tuesday going? Good afternoon today. If you're getting us on Ops, thank you for your company. Hello, if you join us maybe from Cyprus this lunchtime, if you may be getting us on this afternoon in Germany, in Gibraltar, Belgium, the Netherlands. Hey, if you're just finishing off the day in Brunei or on Diego Garcia, good morning if you are night shifting it in Canada right now. You got this. You got this. Only a few more hours till daytime. And hey, of course, if you're getting us around the UK today, cheers for your company. On in a little bit, as you might have heard with Sue in the news just then, this week we are going to see the 15th anniversary, can you believe it, 15 years since the end of the British campaign in Iraq. We are marking the anniversary of the end of Optelec. We'll have even more stories from those who were there on in a little bit. We'll also do some fresh new music for you Tuesday. Simon Cowell has got a new TV show. It's not the X Factor, but it's, you know, same, same, but different. Got new music from the boy band off of that. December 10 is on the way, and your chance to win some tech as we play today's game of Stars There Are None. It's happening after this from BB Rexha.

0: former record of the week from BB Rexha. It's New Religion on BFBS. I'm Joe. Have you heard about the new prize we've got to give away this month? It's like an Amazon smart speaker. So it's a normal Echo Dot, but it's got this Gucci kind of TIE fighter type stand. So it looks like it's out of Star Wars. And I'll level with you. I don't really know much about Star Wars, but I do, turns out, know about zero star reviews. So the game we're playing this month is called this.
1: Actually, I didn't like it.
2: Stars, there are none.
0: Zero star reviews to win a Star Warsy prize. Here's the deal. I've got a review that is absolutely naff from the internet, right? If you can work out what's being reviewed, it could make you a winner. This week, we are doing reviews of songs, right? So identify the song that's being reviewed. Yesterday, straight up, hold my hands up, it was too tricky. It was too tricky. It was not achievable. I mean, it was if you mark, but apart from that, no one else got it. So I thought we'd go slightly more straightforward today. So with fingers, toes and everything else I can crossed, I want to see if you can work out what song we've got from this review today. Zero stars. It's just a woman repeatedly telling people what she wants as a present. I prefer more traditional carols. If you want to have a guess, connected at bfbs.com is the email. Give us the name of that song and it could make you a winner when we do the prize draw at the end of this month. I'll give you about 30 minutes or so to play along today. And while you're trying to work that out, I'm going to get this on from Gail. Forget.

0: Gail and ABC on Totally Connected with Joe. Happy Tuesday to you. I am pleased to report that Stars There Are None is seeming a little more straightforward today. In fact, I'll give you that clue again. If you want to play along, you can do so after the Caesars.
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0: I mean, of all the songs to come back on TikTok. Sure, why not? Caesars, Jerk It Out. It's BFBS. You're on with Joe for Totally Connected. Sam Fender, Olivia Dean and Ramy Inn on the way. Plus, we'll do fresh new music in a bit.
1: Actually, I didn't like it.
0: Didn't like it. Get stuck in my head every time we play that. We're playing Stars There Are None. It is the game where zero star reviews could win you a Star Warsy themed prize. I have got an Amazon Echo Dot, a smart speaker with a Star Warsy TIE Fighter stand to give away. And I've also got some really naff online reviews. This week, it's song reviews. If you can work out the song from this terrible review, it could make you a winner. Here is today's review again. Zero stars. It's just a woman repeatedly telling people what she wants as a present. I prefer the traditional carols myself. What do you reckon? Connected at bfbs.com to play along after an ever shockingly bad set of guesses yesterday. I'm pleased to say we have got some correct answers in. Hello to Joe getting it right this afternoon. Hello to Sam and Brandon teaming up on this. Hello to Mark, who once again has proven he gets the idea because he was the only person to get it right yesterday. What do you reckon? A Star Warsy themed smart speaker could be yours. Just tell me what song is being reviewed. Zero stars. It's just a woman repeatedly telling people what she wants as a present. I prefer the more traditional carols. If you want to have a guess, connected at bfbs.com is the address. I'll give you, say, another 15 minutes or so to try and work it out. In the meantime, fresh new music on the way after Sam Fender and Olivia Dean.

0: Fender, Olivia Dean, and Rain Me In. It's Totally Connected with Joe. Hope you are doing all right today, wherever you are in the Forces world. We'll get back to Stars There Are None in just a sec, because first we need to do something new.
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0: Do you remember the X Factor? Well, Simon Cowell kind of had another go at that recently. He did a series on Netflix called The Next Act. And one of the bands to come from it is a new boy band called December 10. And fair play to them, they have taken the footprint, the blueprint of how to do pop boy bandy stuff, and they are absolutely smashing it. They've announced they're going to be doing a UK and European tour, and one of the songs they are kind of using to promote this is a brand new proper pure pop banger. It's got kind of really sunshiny energy. If you're maybe in the UK right now, if you're in another part of the Force as well that's looking a little bit miserable, this is going to bring the sun to you. New from December 10. It's called Infinity 123.

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Knows how to put a catchy old band together. New stuff from December 10, Simon Cowell's latest project. It's called Infinity 123. If you like it, you could help make that our record of the week by voting online at bfbs.com/music. Let's do Bruno Mars now. 1, 2,

0: Bruno Mars and I Just Might on BFBS, the Forces Station. It's Joe with you and we are playing Stars There Are None. Or should I say, now my cold's gone away and I can attempt Yoda again.
1: Stars There Are None.
0: Nope, worse, worse, actually worse. Leave it to the professional. Whatever Yoda is, tiny green things. No, they have a name. I tell you, I don't know this film, lads. That's the issue, I don't know this film. I have, however, been given a Star Warsy prize to give away. It is a new Amazon Echo smart speaker, but with a little custom stand to make it look like a TIE fighter. It's prop Gucci. If you want to win it, we've got 0-star reviews. If you can work out what is being reviewed, it could make you a winner. Well done to Jude in the UK getting it right. Alex on Aki today. I'll tell you what. Not quite. Also, I saw your email. If you send them to the wrong inbox, I'm so sorry. I can't accept them. You've got to send it to connected@bfbs.com. That's what we're looking for. Hello to Tanya in Epi, getting it right. And hello to Shirley, also smashing it today. connected@bfbs.com. I need you to tell me what song is being reviewed today. 0 stars. It's just a woman repeatedly telling people what she wants as a present. I frankly prefer the more traditional carols. What song's being reviewed? connected@bfbs.com. If you want to have a guess, be quick though. I'm only going to give you until the end of Adele and Send My Love to get yourself involved. Hit 'em like this.
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4: 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The name, Optelec. It lasted for 8 years. Over 40,000 UK troops were deployed, 200 aircraft and a 33-ship fleet. 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

0: Adele playing on BFBS, the Forces station. It's totally connected with Joe. We'll do James, and she's a star in a few. Mel Smith, Niall Horan's new collab as well. First, did you manage to get the answer to this one?
1: Actually, I didn't like it.
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0: Zero star online reviews for a Star Warsy prize. I have got an Amazon Echo Dot smart speaker that's kind of been Star Wars'd up. It's got a little TIE fighter stand on it. It is actually proper Gucci. If you want to win it, today I need you to identify the song that was being reviewed here. Zero stars. A woman just repeatedly tells people what she wants as a present, and frankly, I prefer the more traditional carols. Well done if you got this correct today. Of course, the answer. Of course, the song that we were looking for was Mariah. And All I Want for Christmas Is You.
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0: Do you know what my favourite thing about this is? It's literally May right now. We are months from Christmas. And every year, Curtis Tyler off of BFBS in Germany, and I always have a little battle to see who can be the first person to play Mariah on the radio. And he's Jen going to be fuming that it wasn't him this year, because it is May the 19th and I am counting it, my friend. Listen, if you got that answer right, well done. You're into our prize draw. There'll be even more chances to win tomorrow when Stars There Are None returns.

For anyone keeping track, Curtis Tyler off of BFBS Breakfast in Germany. I don't think too happy that I beat him in the Mariah comp. He sent me a little voice note as soon as I played it, and frankly, it's the sort of voice note where putting it on the radio would actually end my career, so I think we're going to move on quite swiftly. It's James and She's a Star on BFBS. I'll tell you what, if you are getting us on elsewhere in Europe, if you're getting us on The Rock today, countdown to the weekend is on, and it looks like it's going to be a good one. This Friday, karaoke returns to the Helm Point Naffy. It's on from 8 p.m.

Mal Smith, Niall Horan and Drive Safe on BFBS, the Forces Station. It's Totally Connected with Joe. If you fancy a little bit of nostalgia today, I have got you sorted. Do you remember the kind of era of like peak British telly? The kind of era where like the Inbetweeners was starting and Gavin and Stacey was on for the first time, right? I have got an indie anthem that featured in early episodes of both of those. They're on BFBS Anthems Returns after the news and after Maloko.

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2: President Trump says he remains prepared to launch an assault on Iran at a moment's notice after he revealed the US had been planning an attack on the country. He said it had been paused at the request of his allies in the Gulf. Brian Gatulis is a senior fellow at the Middle East Institute think tank.
3: The challenge here is who really is calling the shots inside of Iran and whether that set of leaders are actually more pragmatic about making a deal. And that's what's unclear, because we've seen basically for several weeks now, several zigzagging statements by President Trump. And I think it's just the nature of these sort of discussions, but it's also the nature of how President Trump conducts his business.
2: China has denied reports that President Xi Jinping told Donald Trump last week that Vladimir Putin might yet regret invading Ukraine hours before the Russian leader arrives in Beijing. A foreign ministry spokesman described the Financial Times article as entirely fabricated. At least 130 people have now died following an outbreak of Ebola in the Democratic Republic of Congo. The World Health Organization says there are more than 500 suspected cases and called it an emergency of international concern. It's urging countries across the world not to be complacent about its spreading. Dr. Tedros Adhanom is the group's director general.
4: I'm deeply concerned about the scale and the speed of the epidemic. We will convene the emergency committee today to advise us on temporary recommendations.
2: Official figures show the unemployment rate in the UK went up to 5% in the 3 months to March. It had been 4.9% in the 3 months to February. Work and Pensions Secretary Pat McFadden says the conflict in the Middle East is affecting jobs.
5: The underlying fact that the economy was going in the right direction at the start of the year, but the UK, like all other countries, won't be able to escape the effects of what's happening in the Middle East, either on prices or on the labour market as the year unfolds.
2: A fourth case of meningitis has been confirmed in Reading. The UK Health Security Agency says the junior school pupil has links to the other students who were infected in the same area. Six former Lewis Waters died after contracting the illness last week. And it's widely expected Pep Guardiola's 10-year tenure at Manchester City will come to an end this weekend. The club isn't commenting on the rumours he's going a year before his contract's due to expire. The Spanish managers led the club to six Premier League titles with the possibility of a seventh and three FA Cups. Fans gathering at the Etihad say he'll be greatly missed.
6: It was heartbreaking, really. He's been the best manager of all time.
7: I think everyone sort of knew it was going to happen, but no one really wanted to believe it. And still now, the club haven't announced it yet, so still really don't want to believe it.
8: I was in Istanbul and I remember saying, if we never win anything again, I don't care, because what we've done under this man is unbelievable.
2: You can find more news and sport on our website at forcesnews.com. For now, though, that's the latest. I'm Tracy Ollerenshaw.

0: Anthems.
1: Cheers, Tracy. Right, anthems are on for a Tuesday. I'm Joe. I'm going to sort you out with a proper indie classic from the Libertines. The song that defined an entire generation of telly. That's on the way. We've got a little bit dancer with Glamour Kid as well. But first, let's do LMC and U2.

0: It's giving like OG In Between Us, early Gavin and Stacey, that kind of era, innit? All the nostalgia from the Libertines. It's Don't Look Back Into the Sun on BFBS Anthems. I'm Joe. Thank you for getting us on today, wherever you are in the Forces world. In fact, I want to give a special shout out today to anyone who's on Cabrit at the moment, anyone in Estonia who's not out and about at the moment, anyone who's kind of on their normal job today. I want to specifically say hi to the posties, because our new boy in Estonia, Greg Burnett, went and dropped off a new radio to them. Didn't have a radio in the post office before. They must be absolutely buzzing. In fact, I'm going to get in trouble for this, aren't I? If you are in Estonia right now, if you're on Cabrit, right, if you or if you know someone whose setup hasn't got a radio, hasn't got any music playing, give me a message. Connected at bfbs.com. Drop me a quick line. Tell me where you are, right? And I will send our new boy in Estonia, Greg Burnett, over and see if he can square you away with a radio. I know he's got a couple to give away. We'll see what we can do for you. In the meantime, we finish off Anthems today by heading all the way back to just before the year 2000 to a bit of dancehall from Glamour Kid, featuring the accidental queen of the UK garage vocal, Shola Ammer, on this. It's called Taboo.
1: That love, you know what? It's Glamour and Shola Ammer.

0: finishing off BFBS Anthems. I'm Joe. Anthems back on the show same time tomorrow. Gonna get Tom Walker playing in a few. We'll do the new Zara Larsson Pink Panther's tune Midnight Sun as well. First, how are you getting on if you are taking part in, I believe it's the F125 qualifiers on at the moment as this continues?
1: BFBS. Pro League Esports for the Armed Forces.
0: So the BFBS Pro League continues, our esports league, just for the Armed Forces community. It's really nice to have a little section of kind of the gaming world that's just for us, isn't it? So if you are in uniform yourself, if you're maybe the like direct family member of someone in uniform, if you are repping the cadet community, the veteran community, if you're an MOD civil servant, we want you getting involved. We've got F125 as one of the games this year. We've got League of Legends as well and Rocket League. Rocket League returns for year two as well. I also want to just mention, if you haven't heard it yet, got a new podcast out, The Lobby, which is all about the kind of behind the scenes of the Pro League. So it's everything that's going on in our tournament, plus everything in general from the world of gaming. This week on the show, we had a real legend of the game, right? 3 times REF F1 Esports champ. And in fact, one of our Pro League commentators, Jack Lemon MD, was on the show. 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

0: on.
1: Tom Walker, Leave a Light on BFBS, the Forces station. It's Totally Connected. I'm Joe. Hope your Tuesday is going all right. Brand new, gorgeous little kind of tech house dub from Prosper and Clooney on the way. Plus, throwback from the NSYNC boys as well.

0: right, obviously this doesn't apply if you're outside right now, but if you are indoors, if you've maybe been working in office stuff all day, if you've been on vehicles, things like that, when was the last time you went and got a little bit of fresh air? Because you and I both know it can make all the difference, right? And that is something that's being encouraged for service leavers around the Dorset area. There is a new setup at the base of the Purbeck Hills, just near Corfe Castle, where an organisation called the Veterans Forge are going to be providing service leavers with a chance to escape their kind of daily routine, enjoy a really nice rural setting, and receive the support that they need through learning traditional craft skills. It's a really cool idea, and Jason Herbert from BFPS in Blandford has been speaking with the founder.
1: Hi, I'm William Spicer, and I run the Veterans Forge CIC in Corfe Castle.
2: All right, I can see Corfe Castle in the background then. So we're stood outside where you are at this beautiful point just outside of Corfe Castle. It's sort of around the back, if you know your Dorset well. Shall we walk into the forge then, William, and see what we can find? So here we are inside the first bit of that then. So what's in here?
1: So inside the first bit, we've got the welding table. We've got the big project that we're working on at the moment, which is the sea kelp fire guard for a wine bar in Swanage.
2: So it's on National Trust land, isn't it? And National Trust have given you the keys for another building, sort of on the other side of the road. What's that going to be used for?
1: We want to renovate it and use it as a veterans hub where we do blacksmithing and creative stuff, so that veterans can come and sit in the office area and get the help that they need through signposting or whatever we can deliver on site, and come and do therapy days and fun days doing blacksmithing.
2: So how do you get veterans along? I mean, what's the process of letting people know that you're actually here and what you have on offer?
1: They can get signposted by other veterans charities, or, you know, a little Google search looking for veterans creative activities, blacksmithing, veterans, those two words normally bring us up. And we've got three ways to engage. Firstly, if you just want to turn up and have a day's blacksmithing, veterans get a really big discount, and that's for veterans and blue light services. If you're in a bracket where we'd like to come and do it, but you really don't have the means, you can come and volunteer for us, and you get to use, we've got a leather working room, we've got blacksmithing, we're going to have stone carving soon and other stuff going on here. So if you're going to turn up and volunteer and help the forge will help you back by teaching you blacksmithing, welding and other things, and letting you use the facilities.
2: All right, so how can we find out about you a little bit more? And if we want to get involved, what do we do?
1: Have a look on the website. You can see where our location is under contact us and booking forms for stuff. We're more hearts and minds than cash, and the money that we make, we mostly reinvest in just keeping running and giving days to people where they can turn up and be have a social group to combating loneliness and that kind of thing.
0: If you're interested and you're in that part of the world, or maybe you know someone who it might suit, you can just search Veterans Forge Dorset online and you'll be able to find them. And if you are getting us on around Blandford Camp, Jason is back on your radio tomorrow morning when you wake up. Right now, NSYNC, this is Better Place.
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Ray and Where's My Husband playing on BFBS for a Tuesday. I'm Joe, hope you're good. 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While you're checking that out, here's REM.

3am on BFBS, the Forces Station. I'm Joe. This is Totally Connected. Hope your Tuesday's going all right. Hello to you, you lucky, lucky things, if you are well into finishing off the day right now in Brunei. Not jealous. Rest of the world, not jealous at all. In fact, a little treat for you. We are going to be bringing the new Devil Wears Prada 2 film. We're going to be putting on a special showing at the Mumon Community Centre. So if you are sick of hearing people, maybe back home, people overseas, going on about how good this film is, and I genuinely, I've heard nothing but good things, get this in your diary, because it's a little way away, but it's going to take us a while to deliver it. Wednesday, 17th of June, we're going to be putting it on in Mumon from 7 p.m.

0: How beautiful is that tech house bumper from Prosper and Clooney? It's called Free Minds, and it's new music to BFBS, the Forces Station. I'm Joe. It's the 19th of May today, Tuesday 19th of May. This week we are marking 15 years, can you believe it, since the end of Operation Telic, the British campaign in Iraq. Well, this week on the show, we're going to be hearing from some of those who were there and hearing their stories. In fact, we're going to hear from someone who was a sniper in 1st Battalion Princess of Wales Royal Regiment and did Op Telic 4 in 2004. We'll hear Adam's story after the Kaiser Chiefs.
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0: It's the Kaiser Chiefs on BFBS. You're on with Joe for Totally Connected. Mark Amber on the way. Madonna and Sabrina Carpenter's new collab playing in a sec as well. First, before we get into it, I want to give you a little heads up. The next story might be a little bit heavy. It might be a little bit sensitive for some because we are going to be talking about this.
1: 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Remembering Optelec.
0: Can you believe it? 15 years this year since the end of Operation Telic, the British campaign in Iraq. And we're going to be marking that anniversary all this week on the show by hearing stories from people who were there, people who served at the time. One of those is Adam Summers. He was a sniper in 1st Battalion, Princess of Wales Royal Regiment. He did Optelic 4 back in the year 2004. And he started off by telling us, kind of giving us a description of what his day-to-day job was.
2: So a role of a sniper is we are the eyes and ears of the battlefield. So we'll always push ahead of a lot of things and we'll log, report, monitor and take out key targets. At Simicast, that was quite pivotal, that role, because we would base ourselves on the roof and it was such a lively, kinetic tour that we'd be the eyes and ears for the patrol that was at. So if they were going down a blue route or the purple route, we'd watch ahead, make sure that their area that they were going into was clear. And then if they did come under fire, then we had that capability to take out targets from long range. None of us could wait to get out because you bounce around. So you'll do, I think it's QRF1, QRF2, patrols, stand down and guard. So when we got out there, our platoon was on guard and sniper platoon was the smallest platoon. So normally you call it Sanger bashing. So I'd go from Sanger to Sanger, an hour in each one, and then you'd have 3 or 4 hours off. But because we were such a small platoon, you'd probably have about 2 hours off and you'd be bouncing around again. But you were so excited to be there and wanting to get involved and feel it and taste it that it's probably the only time in my life that I couldn't wait to get back on stag. Then we went on patrol, and my first patrol on the 18th of April ended up in a 4.5 hour firefight. It was literally a baptism of fire. That patrol was to go and visit some of the local police stations to go and do the hearts and minds part of it. So we pulled up to a police station, but right next to it was the Muqtada al-Sadr's office. Now, Muqtada al-Sadr at that time was causing a massive uprising against the British and the American forces. We literally parked outside his house, which was probably, looking back, not the brightest of ideas, but we didn't know. A grenade came over the wall, bounced off my team commander at the time, Daz Williamson's chest, bounced off his chest, went under the vehicle and went off. I was getting into the back of the vehicle at the time, got blown out of the vehicle. So then we then pushed forward, had to grab Daz, drag him down. We turned left into an alleyway. We're now facing the Muqtada al-Sadr office that way. I got Daz into the vehicle, started giving him first aid. Danny Mills, our platoon sergeant, saw one of the militia coming over the wall with a weapon, with an AK-47, so just said, right, rapid fire. And then we was in a 4.5 hour full-blown firefight. Our sort of 8-man team, which was now down to 6, trying to fight our way through up and down this alleyway, jumping over walls, coming into little retrieves and all that sort of stuff. And the feeling that I had was just massive euphoria. I felt alive. I was so happy that I'd done it. I'd been in a firefight and done what I was trained to do and done it very, very well with people around me that I loved, trust, and also done an amazing job that day. But I remember the next morning thinking to myself, if we've got this for 6 months, we're in trouble. And we did have it for 6 months. As a sniper, the first target that I took out with a sniper rifle, 827 metres, his mortar platoon went out. Baz Bliss got shot, and the team that was helping him, they were pinned down by a lone gunman. Snipers were up onto the roof. Dal Norman, the badge, our site major, amazing man, said to me and Fitz, with two snipers were up there, have a scan round in the area and see what you can see. And as I scanned, I could just see at the bottom of a bush the foresight of an AK-47 sticking out, but I couldn't see where the person was because he was covered by the foliage. So I kind of worked out, right, rifle's there, got the range, 827 metres, I put in 830, just give me a bit of leverage, calculated the wind, put the windage in and took the shot. Obviously, as a sniper, you work on the ethos of one shot, one kill. I didn't know where he was, and my attitude at that time was, well, if I miss him, it's going to wing past him, he's going to stand up, I'll see where he is, I'll take him in the second shot. But I took the first shot and just saw the AK-47, the foresight just dropped to its left, so I knew I'd hit him. To say it doesn't change you would be a lie. It does change you. For me personally, that there'll always be a part of me left there. All these years later, I reflect on it with a massive sense of pride, love for the people I serve with. We were sent there to do a job. We don't ask why we have to go there. We get told to go there. And yes, we were scrapping every day, but we were trying to make things better for people that wanted to live a normal life there. If I was given the opportunity to do it all again, I'd say what time's a flight and I'll be there tomorrow.
0: It's a lot, isn't it? Our thanks to Adam for sharing his story of Telic 4 there. 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

Sabrina Carpenter teaming up with the lady who is going to be joining Shakira and BTS at doing the first ever halftime show for a Football World Cup. I mean, normally when we try and do American things, it doesn't work, but I don't mind that at all. It's Madonna, it is Bring Your Love on BFBS, The Forces Station. I'm Joe, thank you so much for your company this Tuesday. Listen, enjoy the rest of your day, whatever you have got in store. Stay safe, right? And I will catch you tomorrow from 10 UK time. Tracy's on with your headlines after Burna Boy. You don't-

0: President Trump holds off on attacking Iran as hopes of a deal increase.
1: If we can do that where there's no nuclear weapon going into the hands of Iran, and if they're satisfied, we will be probably satisfied also.
0: Plus, Ukraine's first domestically produced glide bomb is now ready for combat.
2: Instead of dropping straight down, they glide for tens of kilometres to their target. That's allowed Russian jets to fire them from inside Russian airspace.
0: And the lessons learned by the MOD after a huge data breach.
3: Previously, these records were being kept on Excel spreadsheets, which I think we all recognise is not ideal.
4: This is Forces News with Tracy Ollerenshaw.
0: Our top story is on Donald Trump saying he's calling off plans to launch new attacks on Iran because hopes of reaching a deal are coming to the end, are coming to a standoff. It comes as the Russian president prepares to follow in Mr. Trump's footsteps by heading to China for talks with President Xi Jinping. Sue Sharp has more.
5: President Trump says America was preparing to launch fresh strikes on Iran tomorrow, but he's listened to calls from the Gulf states to hold back as negotiations to end the war head in the right direction.
1: By Saudi Arabia, Qatar, UAE and some others if we could put it off for 2 or 3 days, a short period of time, because they think that they are getting very close to making a deal. And if we can do that where there's no nuclear weapon going into the hands of Iran, I think, and if they're satisfied, we will be probably satisfied also.
5: But he also said he's reserving the right to unleash a full large-scale assault at a moment's notice if a deal isn't reached. It comes as the game of global chess continues in Beijing. Less than a week after a historic visit from President Trump, President Xi will welcome the Russian President Vladimir Putin for talks. Ambassador Paula Dobryansky, a former US Undersecretary of State for Global Affairs, says he wants to make sure the special relationship between China and Russia hasn't been dented by the Trump visit.
6: He's bringing a high-level delegation of executives here who deal with oil, gas, chemicals, banking. So it's an attempt, a strong attempt, to demonstrate here and underscore the strong relationship, as Putin sees it, between himself and China, and that he's not a junior partner here.
5: There's a lot at stake for President Putin since Russia's full-scale invasion of Ukraine in 2022. Moscow has become increasingly dependent on Chinese components for its war machine.
4: This is Forces News.
0: The governor of Russia's Yaroslavl region says it's been hit by a big Ukrainian drone attack, resulting in a fire at an industrial facility. He didn't specify what had been hit, but the city, which lies northeast of Moscow, is home to a major oil refinery. Meanwhile, in Ukraine, Kharkiv, Kherson and Kryvyi came under Russian attack. It comes as Ukraine released footage of its first domestically produced glide bomb, which it says is now ready for combat. Simon Newton reports.
2: Russia has used glide bombs to devastating effect throughout the war in Ukraine. Now Kyiv is hoping its own version, called the Equalizer, can help them hit back. New footage shows a Ukrainian Su-24 jet dropping the new weapon during test firing. Glide bombs are conventional, unguided air bombs that are retrofitted with wings and a GPS guidance kit. Instead of dropping straight down, they glide for tens of kilometers to their target. That's allowed Russian jets to fire them from inside Russian airspace, avoiding Ukrainian air defenses. Ukraine's version carries a 250-kilo warhead and has taken 17 months to develop. Ukraine has a small air force of mostly Soviet-era MiGs and Sukhoi aircraft, but there's plans to fit the new weapon to its Western donated jets too, F-16s and French Mirages. For Russia, glide bombs changed the battlefield in places like Avdiivka. Kyiv now hopes the Equalizer will do the same for them and live up to its name.
4: Forces News. This is BFBS.
0: Defence Minister Luke Pollard's outlined some of the ongoing lessons learned by the MOD after a 2022 leak containing details of thousands of Afghans aiming to flee to the UK. Speaking to the Defence Select Committee in Parliament, he also described a super injunction relating to the data breach as unpalatable. Here's Tom Sables.
7: The Afghan data breach in 2022 refers to the accidental disclosure of a database containing personal details of approximately 25,000 Afghan applicants and their family members looking to relocate to the UK after the Taliban's return to power. Defence Procurement Minister Luke Pollard told MPs what's being done to prevent similar events from happening.
3: We have put in place, as this government rather than the previous government, improvements to data protection, data handling and record keeping. That includes implementing new IT systems that would make it impossible to be able to send entire data sets out from the MOD systems. Previously, these records were being kept on Excel spreadsheets, which I think we all recognise is not ideal.
7: Efforts to resettle people in direct response to the breach were estimated by the MOD to cost around £850 million. The extent of the breach only became publicly known last year after a super injunction to prevent media coverage had been lifted, with Labour coming into power during the same period.
3: When we took over and were made aware of the super injunction, it was our sense that we need to continue the spirit of the super injunction due to the risk that was applied to, at the time, the individuals on the data set. As a result, I mean, to be honest, it's pretty unpalatable for me as a parliamentarian, especially as someone who had spent the previous 2 years asking questions of a government that was not giving me the answers.
7: Mr Pollard says the UK will honour its obligation to eligible Afghans, with around 38,000 now relocated and around 9,000 remaining.
4: This is Forces News.
0: The Department for Culture, Media and Sport says the rape claims involving the Channel 4 hit show Married at First Sight UK are serious and there needs to be consequences for criminality or wrongdoing. A Panorama investigation revealed two women who'd taken part in the show had made rape allegations, while a third claimed she'd been the victim of a non-consensual sex act. Channel 4 has now removed all episodes of the programme from its streaming services and commissioned an external review. Here's the BBC's Noor Nanji.
8: During the show, contestants are put into couples during a mock wedding ceremony before moving in together. The Panorama investigation heard from former female contestants who say the show didn't do enough to protect them from their on-screen partners. In response, one of the programme's main sponsors, TUI, said it would pause its support. The Department for Culture, Media and Sport said everyone participating in television should be treated with dignity and their safety was paramount. Lawyers for the accused men say they deny all the allegations against them, while CPL, which makes the show, says its welfare system is gold standard.
0: Channel 4 Chief Executive Priya Dogra says concerns were handled sensitively.
9: I hope you'll understand that I can't comment on the specific allegations that the men deny, not least because we have a duty of care to all our contributors and are mindful of their privacy. I can address the BBC's claim that we failed in our duty of care to some of our contributors. I believe that wasn't the case.
0: A few other stories now. A junior school student has contracted meningitis, becoming the fourth confirmed case in the Reading area. The pupil, who's understood to be recovering well, has links to the other children who were infected last week. A decision will be made on whether criminal charges will be brought over the Grenfell fire before the 10th anniversary of the disaster. Bereaved relatives and survivors say the news is met with caution, adding they've already faced a long wait for justice. Police say that files of evidence will be submitted to the Crown Prosecution Service by the 30th of September. And ministers say a new specialist law enforcement unit will target criminal gangs operating from so-called dodgy shops on our high streets. Trading Standards estimates at about half of convenience stores and vape shops in some areas could have links to organised crime.
4: Forces News Sports.
0: Steve Clarke's named his 26-man squad for the upcoming World Cup. Southampton striker Ross Stewart's a surprise call-up after 4 years out, and the boss says it's a great story.
10: Ross obviously was in my squad a few years ago, showing that he could come up to this level, was good in the squad. He's had a terrible run of injury, and then obviously this season, certainly the latter half of the season from January onwards, he's hit a rich vein of form where he's shown that he can score big goals in big games.
0: Teenager Finlay Curtis keeps his place, while Ben Gannon-Doak's also included. At 43, Hearts' Craig Gordon is one of three goalkeepers on Steve Clarke's list. The country's most capped players, captain Andy Robertson and Aston Villa's John McGinn, are there too. Manchester City aren't commenting on fresh reports that Pep Guardiola will stand down at the end of the season on Sunday. There's been persistent speculation about the future of the Spaniard, who has a year left on his contract. During a decade in charge, he's guided the club to 17 major trophies, including 6 Premier League titles and 3 FA Cups. Former City midfielder Patrick Vieira says he's been amazing.
11: Since he's been at City, I think it's over there with Sir Alex Ferguson as one of the greatest managers in the Premier League. And it will be a massive loss for Manchester City.
0: And Mikel Arteta says he'll be the biggest Bournemouth fan ever tonight, with the Arsenal side one match away from securing the Premier League title. They'll be crowned champions soon as this evening if nearest challengers Man City lose or draw on the South Coast.
4: Forces News headlines.
0: The US President says he's holding off a military attack on Iran at the request of Gulf states as serious negotiations are now taking place. Ukraine's released footage of its first domestically produced glide bomb, which it now says is ready for combat. That's the latest. I'm Tracy Oleren-Shaw.

0: Justin Bieber, What Do You Mean? I've read it, I've reread it, and I've read it again. I don't see my name there. Can't believe Steve Clark's overlooked me again for the Scotland squad. Oh, a big one as well. I can even speak American. I mean, fine. Oh, well. We'll take a look at that squad very soon with Jim. Afternoon, I'm Mark McKenzie with you from our studios in Tricorn Barracks in Edinburgh.
1: No matter what, you got to strut.
0: Here's Lady Gaga and Doechii from Devil Wears Prada to Runway.

0: contest.
1: Whoa, Missy Elliott, Fly Girl on BFBS, the 4C station. So we'll catch up with Jim, find out what he's got coming up on Breakfast tomorrow morning. Get his thoughts on the absence of Dundee players in that Scotland squad as well.
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0: Pink and Trouble on BFBS, the 4C station, and bang on cue, here's Jim.
1: All right.
0: You good?
1: Yeah, not bad.
0: Good, good. So, thoughts on the Scotland squad?
1: Yeah, I mean, Grant Hanley. Yeah, we'll start with that one.
0: Yeah, so the full squad then is Craig Gordon, Angus Gunn, Liam Kelly. Who are you picking there for your starter?
1: Oh, man, how many of them are first team players?
0: No.
1: Yeah, I mean, I would go with Craig Gordon.
0: Yep.
1: But I mean, when did he last play? Well, I mean, it's crazy.
0: Yeah,
1: it's
0: one of the last games he played in was that spectacular save against Dundee.
1: Oh, yeah,
0: yeah, remember
1: that's
0: that?
1: Right.
0: That
1: was absolutely, that's the one,
0: He has recovered, but didn't make it back in time to make the bench over the last few weeks. Defenders, you mentioned Grant Hanley in there. You've also got Jack Henry, Aaron Hickey.
1: Oh, she's a dead cert, yeah.
0: Aaron Hickey, Dom Heim.
1: Who?
0: Exactly. Also, Scott McKinnon, Nathan Patterson, Anthony Rolston, Andy Robertson, you've heard of him,
1: yep.
0: John Suter, and Kieran Tierney all make the squad for defenders. That's a lot of defenders. For midfielders, it's Ryan Clark, Finlay Curtis, who'll be the youngest then, yeah, after a successful season on loan from Rangers to Kilmarnock. Lewis Ferguson, Ben Gannon-Doak is in there, and that's just one player. Billy Gilmore, also John McGinn, Kenny McLean, and Scott McDominay.
1: Okay, yeah, and I'll do the midfield. Yeah, that's
0: so
1: okay.
0: Midfield's good. Forwards, Shea Adams, Lyndon Dykes, George Hurst even, Lauren Shanklin, and Ross Stewart.
1: Now, who's Ross Stewart?
0: He's the boy who's been picked for Scotland.
1: Yeah, but who is he?
0: He's a forward.
1: Who's he play for?
0: He's been playing pretty well down south, okay. Sunderland.
1: Oh, okay. All right. That's nearly in Scotland.
0: Just about. Yeah. So, yeah.
1: Yeah.
0: What you got on the show tomorrow?
1: Tomorrow on the show, I'll be analysing the Scotland squad for the World. No, I'm not.
0: Good.
1: I'll not be doing that. It's a shame because we know that on the 11th, that'll be last Monday. Yeah, when was the 11th?
0: Southampton, by the way.
1: Southampton. Yeah. Okay, that's Monday. So it was like a 51-man provisional squad they had to hand into FIFA, but they never made that public. Because that would have been quite interesting see who else was in contention.
0: Yeah.
1: That'd have been quite interesting. And then,
0: unless you're one of the players.
1: And then imagine you're not in the squad. Yeah. You'd be absolutely gutted.
0: Yeah.
1: Well, you'd be absolutely gutted that you're behind Grant Hanley. sorry, he will end up being our star player.
0: He will.
1: And he was my regular listener. He's listening right now, and he will do the business just to prove me wrong.
0: Well,
1: so, yeah, go big up the...
0: As a Dundee fan, you've been proved wrong on many occasions.
1: I have indeed.
0: What are you going
1: on the Breakfast Show tomorrow? I'll have more from Exercise May Challenge, which happened at Lucas Station earlier this... Was it earlier this week? I'm losing track of
0: time. This is only Tuesday.
1: It was last week. So we'll be hearing from personnel from Scots DG and from the Remy, as well as the organiser, Susan. And Jim's new music tomorrow will be West Lothian's Lewis Wilson.
0: Excellent. And nice drumming going on there as well, by the way. Just give us a quick... Jim, back tomorrow morning from 6:30.

0: Ash or what? It's Charlie. No, it's not. It's Tommy Richmond. And you got Charlie Wallace just a moment. He's not Flash. Million Dollar Baby on BFBS, the 4C station. So on Saturday, cracking day as far as sport went, with the oldest cup in the world still being competed for, up for the challenge at Musselburgh Racecourse up Optalong.
1: My name is Charlie Wallace and I'm the secretary for the Royal Company of Archers, the King's Bodyguard for Scotland. We're shooting for a thing called the Musselburgh Arrow, which we think is the oldest sporting trophy in the world that is still competed for. We've got records going back to 1603, so it's over 400 years old. And we are shooting here on the racecourse, as we do every year, to find our champion for this year.
2: How serious is this taken?
1: Oh, I think it's taken pretty seriously, especially as this year is our 350th year for the organisation. So in celebrating it, we're having a special competition this year where we've got now 29 archers shooting and they're all pretty keen to win.
2: They practice through the week, I believe, as well, in the lead up to this?
1: Oh, they would do a lot of practice. We shoot for a lot of competitions,
2: yes.
1: And they're definitely practicing. We've had more than our fair share of practicing going on this year.
2: Is there a favourite going into this?
1: There are about six or seven who are pretty competent archers and they've been practicing a little bit more than some others, I think. So there's skullduggery going on. But I don't know who's quite going to win. We've got a couple who are leading at the moment. And if they are still leading at the end, then we'll have what's called a prize end to find out who the champion is.
2: This is only part of the role. A lot of people know your name from your military service. This is almost an extension of it, if you like.
1: Well, it is, of course. We're an archery club. That's why we're shooting longbows over 180 yards. But, of course, we're also the King's Bodyguard for Scotland. So one of his three personal bodyguards in the UK. The other two are down in London.
2: We remember you from your time in service, but also as the Veterans Commissioner as well. You keep him quite busy.
1: Oh, yeah, you know, I'm busy enough. I'm looking after this lot, of course. We had the very sad occasion of the Sovereign's funeral, Queen Elizabeth's funeral in 2022, which was a pretty major event for us and something which was very special to all of us. And being able to serve our Sovereign, old and, of course, now serve our new one. So, yeah, it's been a very busy period, that, with the coronation and now 350th celebrations. We also celebrated our bicentenary as a bodyguard.
2: Royal Company of Archers. Who can join?
1: Anybody can join, but you have to be proposed. It's a private members club, and when you join, you then have got to buy yourself a uniform. Yeah, pay your subs.
2: And it's not exclusively ex-military or serving military,
1: no.
2: but there is a good core of that.
1: I think we need a corner of it to be military because, of course, we put on parades and we've got to march down High Street and various other things. And so we've got to have that military core or backbone to the thing. But no, we're about 30% military and 70% civilian.
2: You mentioned the marching. How much have you done ahead of this?
1: Well, this is the first time we've been out properly this year, although we had the opening of the General Assembly yesterday and the arrival of the Lord High Commissioner, so we were on parade for that. But this is the first major one that we've got in the year. But we've got a busy Royal Week this year. We've got the opening of Scottish Parliament. We've got the arrival parade for the King, the investiture of the Garden Party. And, of course, we've got a parade for the new Knights and Ladies of the Thistle.
0: Busy time for the Royal Company of Archers. Congratulations as well to Tom Scott, who won the Silver Arrow, the Musselburgh Arrow, this year. More on the BFPS Scotland Facebook page. Now, disclosure,

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1: Wow.

0: 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Four new tracks vying for this week's track of the week. Who'll come out on top? And far as fresh new music's concerned, we'll get today's track on in half an hour from now.
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220K, JC Stewart, and that's the Good Life on BFBS. Too Many Nights with Mark McKenzie. Tuesday afternoon, if you missed Steve Clark's Scotland squad, it's kind of how you'd imagined it would have gone, but we will recap it just after 2 o'clock. Now, Sienna Spiro, The Visitor.

What a voice, Sienna Spiro, and the visitor on BFBS, the 4C station. Well done to everyone taking, indeed, good luck to everyone taking modern studies today. Tomorrow, it's computing science, sociology, and also Gaelic tomorrow as well. Three different exams, I hasten to add.

Zoe, Sunshine on a Rainy Day on BFBS, the 4C station. Four new tracks featured this week on Fresh New Music. We'll play you Martin Garrix teaming up with Ed Sheeran. That's on the way around about 15 minutes from now. 4C's news next, though, after this from Teddy Swims and Mr. Know-It-All.

0: Defence Minister Luke Pollard says the Ministry of Defence has learned the lessons necessitated by the Afghan data breach. The database leak in 2022 included the details of thousands of Afghans looking to flee to the UK. Mr Pollard told MPs what steps have been taken to minimise the risk of such a breach being repeated.
1: We have put in place, as this government rather than the previous government, improvements to data protection, data handling and record keeping. That includes implementing new IT systems that would make it impossible to be able to send entire data sets out from the MOD systems. Previously, these records were being kept on Excel spreadsheets, which I think we all recognise is not ideal.
0: President Trump says he's called off restarting attacks on Iran, which he says were due to begin tomorrow. The US president says he was asked to pause the planned military action by allies in the Gulf in order to give diplomacy more time. He will know that the US could unleash a full large-scale assault at a moment's notice if a deal isn't reached.
2: I put it off for a little while, hopefully maybe forever, but possibly for a little while, because we've had very big discussions with Iran, and we'll see what they amount to.
0: Work and Pension Secretary Pat McFadden says the situation in the Middle East is casting a shadow on the labour market. Figures for the 3 months to March show UK employment increased to 5%, up from 4.9%. A former chief executive of Channel 4 has told MPs claims that women were raped while appearing on Married at First Sight UK are very serious and concerning. Yesterday, the BBC revealed three participants have alleged serious sexual offences by their on-screen husbands. Lawyers for the men say they deny all the allegations. The show's producer, CPL, says its welfare practices are gold standard. Speaking to the Culture, Media and Sport Committee, Alex Mahon says it's right that Channel 4 is investigating the claims. She was asked if there were enough protections for reality TV contestants.
3: The industry is always trying to evolve and take allegations or incidents very seriously, and the duty of care protocols therefore do advance all the time, but it's always worth another look, especially in this case, to make sure that enough was done and enough is being done and that protocols are evolving in the appropriate way.
0: Health officials say a primary school pupil in Reading has become the fourth person to contract meningitis in a recent outbreak in the area. The UK Health Security Agency says the child was linked to the other cases and is recovering well. One of the four patients, Lewis Waters, who studied at Henley College in Oxfordshire, died last week. And Scotland's squad for the Football World Cup has been announced. Southampton striker Ross Stewart and 19-year-old Finlay Curtis, who spent the end of the season on loan at Kilmarnock from Rangers, both make the cut. The goalkeeper, Craig Gordon, who's 43, is also included. Scotland face Haiti in their first match of the tournament on the 14th of June. That's the latest. I'm Tracy Olenshaw.

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1: Ed Sheeran's Shape of You. Afternoon BFBS, the Forsyth station in Scotland with Mark McKenzie. Actually, Ed, hang around because he's back on in just a couple of minutes with today's fresh new music, teaming up with Martin Garrix. 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
0: Four new tracks featured this week. Another with Eddie, Like It. We'll get that on tomorrow. Asha Banks, Too Busy Missing You, features on Thursday. Yesterday we played you December 10, Infinity. Today it's Martin Garrix teaming up with Ed Sheeran. Now, fresh new music is 12 years old. This is when they first recorded it. Kind of stuck it away. I thought, hang on a second, remember that? Did we? Yeah, okay. Let's release it and see what happens. And this is what it sounds like. It's called Repeat It. It's called Repeat It. Martin Garrix, Ed Sheeran.

Sheeran. Ash, repeat it. It's today's track on Fresh New Music. If it turns out to be your favourite, I think it's my favourite so far. bfbs.com/music is where you can vote. Now, Steve Clarke's announced his 26-man squad for the World Cup. Three goalies. We've got Craig Gordon, Angus Gunn, Liam Kelly. The defenders selected, Grant Hanley, Jack Henry, Aaron Hickey, Don Higham, who was born in Lucas, dad's served in the RAF, Scott McKenna, there's Nathan Patterson, Anthony Ralston, Andy Robertson, John Souter and Kieran Tierney. In midfield, it's Ryan Christie, Finlay Curtis, Lewis Ferguson, Ben Gannon-Doak, Billy Gilmore, John McGinn, Kenny McLean and Scott McTominay. And forwards, and I heard him saying that he liked the way that he kind of changed the shape and went with two up top, and he may well do that for at least one of the games. He's got five to choose from. Shea Adams, okay, four. Lyndon Dykes, George Hurst, Ron Shanklin and Ross Stewart. We'll see what happens come June. Afraid, terrified. Got Brazil in the last game. Most of the games being played in the middle of the night. Could be a nightmare.

0: Sim Dragons, I'm Free, more big tunes like that on Rewind. Jim's back on breakfast tomorrow morning from 6:30. See if you can work out the year from the hits and the headlines just after 9:30.
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Balaya. That's Try Again on BFES, the 4C station. So how it was when Scotland took on Ireland at the weekend, the Women's Six Nations. Sadly, it was Try Again and Again and Again for Ireland. Scotland.

0: Trump has revealed he was planning to restart the war with Iran tomorrow, but he's claimed he's accepted a request from several Middle East leaders to hold off the attacks because serious negotiations are taking place. The US president says he's been told a deal will be made, which will include no nuclear weapons for Tehran. Brian Katulis is a senior fellow at the Middle East Institute think tank.
1: The challenge here is who really is calling the shots inside of Iran, and whether that set of leaders are actually more pragmatic about making a deal. And that's what's unclear, because we've seen basically for several weeks now, several zigzagging statements by President Trump. And I think it's just the nature of these sort of discussions, but it's also the nature of how President Trump conducts his business.
0: The governor of Russia's Yaroslavl region says it's been hit by a big Ukrainian drone attack, resulting in a fire at an industrial facility. He didn't specify what had been hit, but the city, which lies northeast of Moscow, is home to a major oil refinery. The efforts of a military chef to feed hundreds of personnel deployed to Cyprus have been recognised at RAF Akrotiri. Acting Corporal Jack White was awarded the station commander's commendation for leading a team of chefs and going beyond his rank, as Will Hollis reports.
2: The award came as Acting Corporal Jack White prepared to head home after months of hard work.
3: It's a massive achievement, and like it's been a long tour, but it's also been a good tour. I've had a great time, so it's a nice way to end it on a high and go home to see the family on a high, so it's been amazing.
2: The 29-year-old from Peterborough came to RAF Akrotiri 5 months ago with 11 Group to support Opshida. But when the Iran war started, hundreds of deployed personnel needed feeding. Jack was made an acting corporal and given a week to help set up a new ops feeder, Officer Commanding Base Support Wing, Wing Commander Liz Price.
4: He's been absolutely central to all the catering and feeding of so many people here that have arrived since operations began. And without doing that, we wouldn't have been able to deliver critical operations. He's led a team exceptionally well, beyond his experience and rank. He's absolutely been brilliant.
2: Jack's boss, Flight Lieutenant Kay McBride, put him forward for the commendation.
5: It's really important to have really proactive and engaged personnel in the team, especially operating at that JNCO level. It's not just Jack, it's the 40 strong individuals here. They have been absolutely integral to operations continuing at Akrotiri.
2: While Jack may be leaving, other military chefs keep the food coming.
3: It doesn't matter where you go in the world, everyone loves fish chips on a Friday, so you can't beat it.
2: Will Hollis, BFBS Forces News, RAF Akrotiri.
0: And a bar of Cadbury's chocolate that's 126 years old goes up for auction today. It's one of thousands commissioned by Queen Victoria as gifts for British soldiers fighting in the Second Boer War in South Africa. That's the latest. I'm Tracy Olwenshaw.

0: wanna dive.
1: BTS, that's Swim on BFBS, the 4C station. Right about an hour from now, we're going to find out more about Exercise May Challenge, which was taking place at Lookers last week. Jim popped up there. Now here's Lola Young. This is Messy.

0: Well, the young lads mentioning SBFBS, the 4C station. We've got a Legends Day coming up on Bank Holiday Monday, which is just 6 days away. And without giving away too much and peeking behind the curtain to see what's going on, next up is a group that qualify as Legends.
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Black Eyed Peas. Who features as legends? I know. And rightly so. And rightly so, it says here. Black Eyed Peas, shut up. I'm going to. And Legends Day coming up this Monday on BFBS for the Bank Holiday Monday. Is Bella Kay now? What does she think of it? She loves it. She loves it. She loves it.

Made Me Look, Bill and Ted. Afternoon, BFBS, the 4C station in Scotland. Ruth Mark McKenzie from our studios in Drycombe Barracks in Edinburgh. Here's Shabuzi now in a bar song.

Shaboozy in a bar song. BFBS, the 4C station in Scotland. Thanks for the drum roll. That was a bit unnecessary, a bit over the top, but it's fine. All right, Lenny Kravitz, editing over till it's over. Stushy on the way. And right about 3:30 today, we'll find out more about Exercise May Challenge, which took place at Lookers last week. Jim was along from a breakfast show. I'll have the lowdown, as I say, around about 3:30.

0: We've learned lessons from the Afghan data breach. That's from Defence Minister Luke Pollard at a Defence Select Committee. The leak in 2022 included the details of thousands of Afghans who wanted to flee to the UK. The extent of this breach only became public last year after a super injunction to prevent media coverage was lifted. Mr Pollard says he'd asked lots of questions about this before Labour came to power.
1: When we took over and were made aware of the super injunction, it was our sense that we needed to continue the spirit of the super injunction due to the risk that was applied to, at the time, the individuals on the data set. To be honest, it's pretty unpalatable for me as a parliamentarian, especially as someone who had spent the previous 2 years asking questions of a government that was not giving me the answers.
0: The Metropolitan Police say they'll be asking the Crown Prosecution Service to consider charging up to 57 people and 20 companies in relation to the Grenfell Tower fire. 72 people died in the blaze, which happened in West London in 2017. Evidence files will be submitted by the end of September, but criminal trials are unlikely to start until 2029. Ukraine has released footage of its first domestically produced glide bomb, which it says is now ready for combat. Russia has used glide bombs to devastating effect in its attacks on Ukraine, and Kyiv hopes the Equalizer will do the same for them. Simon Newton has more.
2: Ukraine's version carries a 250-kilo warhead and has taken 17 months to develop. Ukraine has a small air force of mostly Soviet-era MiGs and Sukhoi aircraft, but there's plans to fit the new weapon to its Western donated jets too, F-16s and French Mirages. For Russia, glide bombs changed the battlefield in places like Avdiivka. Kyiv now hopes the Equalizer will do the same for them and live up to its name.
0: The Transport Secretary has revealed a new timeline and new costs for HS2. High-speed services from Old Oak Common to Birmingham Curzon Street aren't now expected to be up and running until between May 2036 and October 2039. Costs could breach the £100 billion mark, over three times the original budget. But Heidi Alexander says running trains slightly slower will save money.
3: It could cost almost as much to cancel the line as it would to finish it, while delivering none of the benefits. With half-finished structures strewn across the English countryside, a relic to what could have been.
0: The World Health Organization sent 6 tons of medical supplies to eastern Congo as it continues to sound the alarm over the scale of the Ebola outbreak. At least 131 people have died so far. And former Chelsea head coach Enzo Maresca is set to replace Pep Guardiola as Manchester City manager. Guardiola is expected to end a decade at City on Sunday against Aston Villa. He's won 17 major honours, including 6 Premier League titles. That's the latest. I'm Tracy Olivenshaw.
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1: 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That's when I knew that your heart was starring. Friends to lovers need a part to star in. 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
1: Dave, Thames and Rain Dance on BFBS, the 4C station. Voting is underway. In fact, I think voting may have... voting is still underway for Scotland's new First Minister. Will it be the old First Minister? It's certainly looking like that, with a couple of rounds gone. Russell Finlay, 11 votes. Gillian Mackay, 13 votes. Malcolm Offord, 17 votes. Anna Sauer, 17 votes. John Swinney, 57 votes. We'll keep an eye on that. Now, as far as intros go to tunes, I think this must be up there as one of the most famous, and indeed one of the best.

That's waking you up for a Tuesday afternoon, Nirvana, and Smells Like Teen Spirit. Afternoon, BFES, the 4C station on the way, heading to Lookers to find out more about Exercise May Challenge. Do that in the next 15 minutes. And if you've missed Steve Clark's announcement for his 26, and I'm hoping that against Brazil we can play all 26, including the three goalkeepers, then we may have half a chance. But if you missed that, we'll do a recap on that for after this.

from Ryan Christie. Finlay Curtis, who was on loan to Kilmarnock from Rangers through the last season, made a great impact there. Lewis Ferguson, Ben Garandoke, Billy Gilmore, John McGinn, Kenny McLean and Scott McTominay. And for forwards, there's Lauren Shanklin, Shea Adams, Lyndon Dykes, George Hurst and Ross Stewart.

0: Charlie XCX rock music. She sounds like me when I'm gargling in the morning. At least I think that's how I sound. My ears are, you know, when you're not quite sure how loud you are. Right, music on the way from Lato. Most ridiculous things come out of my mouth sometimes, not just mouthwash. I've got big energy on the way, and then we'll hear from Jim and exercise me challenge.
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Lizzo, Big Energy on BFES, the 4C station. Catherine Yomp, not that far away now, the 6th of June. It's through the foothills of the Cairngorms. Fancy taking it on the big challenge. It's 54 miles over 24 hours. You can do that one. You could do the shorter one at 36 miles. There's 22 miles. There's even a relay option. And if you just want to help out because it's a great cause and you want to cheer people on, you can also sign up as a volunteer. 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It's Saturday, and if you decide to go into the full-length one, Sunday the 7th of June, Saturday 6th, Sunday the 7th, Blair Gowrie is the start and end point. 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The

0: The Wanted and Glad You Came on BFES, the 4C station. Timberland on the way soon. Next up, though, Fisher and Tones and Ayaz and Dance Monkey Fame with Favour. First of all, let's hear more about schools from across Fife who have been attending a three-day exercise May challenge at Lucas Station. They got a taste of what the British Army is all about. Jim from our breakfast show popped along to find out more.
1: My name is Susan Budd and I'm the Community Engagement and Support Officer at Lucas Station.
2: You've invited me over to Lucas Station. Here in Fife, previously an RAF base, but now very much Army.
1: Yeah, so that was about 15, 16 years ago. We transited from air to land by the end of March 2015.
2: There are lots of young people wandering around. We're in a huge aircraft hangar. What's going on today?
1: It's called Exercise Me Challenge. We've invited 11 secondary schools from across Fife to come in and participate in an Engage to Recruit event Tuesday, Wednesday and Thursday, and the kids are having a great time. We've got 17 interactive stands. We've got the majority of reserve units here and also local units that are lodging in at Lucas.
2: What sort of response do you get from the schools and from the teachers?
1: Just fantastic. So just somebody actually said to me this morning, you know, this is absolutely amazing. Some of the young people that aren't maybe engaging in school so well, they've seen a completely different side to them today.
3: Lance Corporal Conor Fordham. I'm a vehicle mechanic within the Royal Electrical and Mechanical Engineers.
2: I see we've got a Land Rover. Oh, is that some of the young people taking a tyre off?
3: Yeah, so the whole stand is just showing off some of the different trades within the REMI, but the Land Rover is showing off what we do as VMs. All we can really do is take a wheel off. Bit of a fun task. We've got a time trial going on.
2: Ah.
3: So we let the kids have a go at taking the wheel off and putting it back on and seeing what time they get. We've sort of set our trade times. It's kids that get a time that fancy it, write the name down on the board and set a little challenge for each other. With the regularity that the wheels come off and on of these vehicles, they whip straight off, whip back on. So it's a good little challenge, I think. Gives them an insight into what the job can offer. It's not just changing wheels, obviously.
2: No.
3: But yeah, it's a good little challenge for them to check out.
2: How important is a day like this?
3: I think it's hugely important, not only for the Army itself to see, you know, the youngsters that are coming through schools and maybe have interests, but also for the individuals in the schools, the students, to check out what the Army has to offer for each and every one of them, because there is something in the Army for everyone. Absolutely.
2: What sort of response are you getting? Seems to be a lot of interested faces.
3: Quite a good response, because we've got the time trial up. There's quite a few people going, oh, I can beat that time, no bother. And we've got the armourers there with the weaponry, and there's been quite a lot of interest there. We've got the metalsmiths here with the welding equipment, so showing off that has been quite good. The kids seem to be rather interested in not only our store, but the rest of the stores in the hangar today. It's been good, yeah.
4: I'm Troop Harrison Collins from the Royal Scots Dragoon Guards. So I'm manning the armoured vehicle stand, so we've got a Jackal 1, Jackal 2 and a Panther.
2: It's great kit.
4: It really is. It's state of the art. It does often get recycled between the units, but it is maintained to a high enough standard where we can let kids come and everything work.
2: How important are these 3 days?
4: This is the first one I've ever done and been part of delivering. And I think if I'd had something like this in school, I'd have joined a lot sooner than I had. Probably gone to the college itself. For Fife in general, it's very rural. There's not as much opportunity as would be in Edinburgh, Glasgow per se. So I think getting local schools in, showing children there is more to the army than shooting guns. It's an opportunity that a lot of people don't get.
0: Personnel showcasing the many army roles for Fife secondary school pupils as part of Exercise May Challenge at Lucas Station. And there's more now on the BFBS Scotland Facebook page. And Jim's back on breakfast tomorrow morning from 6:30.

0: Timberland and Apologise on BFES, the 4C station. Huge night in football tonight. Could see, as a Hearts fan, I'm reluctant to do anything that's going to trigger events of last week in my mind. But it could, if results go the right way for Arsenal tonight, it could see them crowned the Premier League champions without having to kick a ball tonight. It's Bournemouth versus Man City, Chelsea against Spurs. Spurs also hoping that they can play their way out of relegation at the moment, but it could be a fascinating day. Final day of the season, league season, is this Sunday. Of course, we've got the Scottish Cup this Saturday as well.
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Sigala, Ella Henderson, no, Ella Eyre, no, Ella Henderson in that one. Megan Trainor, just got paid on BFES, the 4C station. Hi to you, if you're listening at the moment at Inverness, Wimberley Way, we're with you on FM on 87.7 in both Wimberley Way and the patch around the community centre there, and also out at Fort George as well. It's the Military House Choirs gathering tonight at Wimberley Way. They also meet in the community centre in Dreghorn Barracks in Edinburgh tonight. Tomorrow at the turn of Rosyth, HMS Caledonia, from their Military House Choir. And last night, West of Scotland, Helensburgh Cricket and Rugby Club. If you're looking for your local Military House Choir, then you can find them, militaryhousechoirs.org.

Another with 54 Ultra, and that's Talk to You on BFPS, the 4C station. George Ryland on the way after 4 o'clock. I think I'm right in saying that yesterday's double-decker is driving me mad. It's not like double-decker was one. There'll be another one with George today. She's here from 4 o'clock. And Jim's back on breakfast tomorrow morning. He's got more from Lookers, where he was last week for Exercise May Challenge. And remember, you can see a video of that up there. Now you can also see some of the characters that were involved in the Silver Arrow, the Musselburgh Arrow, with the Royal Company of Archers. I was going to say fighting out. It was very gentlemanly, as you would expect from the King's Bodyguard. Musselburgh Racecourse, that's up on the BFBS Scotland Facebook page as well.

Clint Bandit and Drive on BFPS, the 4C station. Richard Hatch here. Tomorrow I'll catch you again here on Thursday afternoon. Leave you with Milky and Mal Crab after this from the Stone Roses and Waterfall. Have a good one.

0: Donald Trump says he was an hour away from greenlighting another strike on Iran yesterday. But he says the Gulf states persuaded him that they are heading towards making a deal. The US president has just been speaking in Washington.
1: You know how it is to negotiate with a country where you're beating them badly. They come to the table, they're begging to make a deal because they're begging to make a deal. I hope we don't have to do the war, but we may have to give them another big hit. I'm not sure yet.
0: Defence Minister Luke Pollard says the Ministry of Defence has learned the lessons necessitated by the Afghan data breach. The database leak in 2022 included the details of thousands of Afghans looking to flee to the UK. Mr Pollard told MPs what steps have been taken to minimise the risk of such a breach being repeated.
2: We have put in place, as this government, rather than the previous government, improvements to data protection, data handling and record keeping. That includes implementing new IT systems that would make it impossible to be able to send entire data sets out from the MOD systems. Previously, these records were being kept on Excel spreadsheets, which I think we all recognise is not ideal.
0: Estonia says a drone that was shot down in its airspace was most likely a stray Ukrainian drone. NATO has confirmed that a Romanian F-16 fighter jet from its Baltic Air policing mission in Lithuania shot the drone down. Latvia also says a drone entered its airspace. Up to 57 people and 20 organisations could be charged over the Grenfell Tower fire in West London in June 2017. Decisions will be made by the 10th anniversary, with police files handed over to prosecutors by September. 72 people died in the blaze. The Met police officer in charge, Gary Moncrief, says it's important the complicated investigation was done right.
3: When we go to the CPS in September, that marks a point where we're saying we've done enough of the investigation that they're able to decide whether or not criminal charges should be brought and against whom and what for. So this is a significant date that's taken, we acknowledge, a long time to get here.
0: A man's been arrested, suspected of helping 19 migrants cross the English Channel in a rubber dinghy. The National Crime Agency says a 36-year-old, believed to be an Iranian national, was detained during a raid in High Wycombe in Buckinghamshire this morning. The small boat was intercepted in August 2025. The HS2 high-speed railway line between London and Birmingham's now expected to cost up to £102 billion and won't be open for another 10 years at the earliest. In 2011, the cost of the project was estimated at £32 billion. And Emma Willis, Josh Widdicombe and Johannes Radeby have been announced as the new hosts of Strictly Come Dancing. Emma will be the show's main presenter, Josh will speak to the dancers backstage, and Jojo will act as a roving reporter. Kate Phillips, who's the BBC's chief content officer, said the trio's chemistry is undeniable. That's the latest. I'm Tracy Olenshaw.

0: Wild Ones, Flo Rida featuring Sia on BFBS, the Forces Station. Here we are, Tuesday. Hope it's all right. It's got to be better than Monday, at least. On the way, going to be finding out how Max Beasley prepared for a role playing a Special Forces character. We've also got music from PS1. I've got a classic from Green Day and the new one from Ella Langley. But before any of that, Victoria Lawrence is in the studio with me to let us know what is making the download today from Forces News.
1: Well, we've got the First Sea Lord, General Sir Gwyn Jenkins. He's taking part in some target practice during a visit to 40 Commando Royal Marines at their base in Taunton, dusting off the cobwebs, as he put it, on social media. Ukraine's released video of its first homemade glide bomb dropping from an aircraft. It's called the Equalizer and has taken 17 months to develop. There's incredible footage of the Royal Air Force's parachuting test team. They've been training in Arizona on Exercise Rising Gains. It's worth checking that out because it's pretty cool what they've been up to. We've captured past and present Grenadier Guards taking part in a service of remembrance in central London. And we end with sport and a look ahead to the President's Cup on Wednesday. The UK Armed Forces women are taking on their Dutch counterparts at 5 p.m. UK time. And you can watch all the action live on the BFBS Forces News YouTube channel.
0: So much sport.
1: Always like to end on a bit of sport.
0: Always.
1: I mean, the next download will have the... No, the one after the next download. Thursday's download
0: there
1: will
0: we
1: have
0: go.
1: The result.
0: Yeah, but you won't let us know what it is anyway.
1: No, I mean, I could take a guess, but I won't.
0: Thank you very much. 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If you're serving overseas, find it on BFBS TV, or you can search for it on socials. This is Ella Langley now, Choosing Texas.

That is a great track, isn't it? And it always will be. That's Holiday from Green Day on BFBS, the Forces Station. I'm George Ryland. Jax Jones and Zoe Wees on the way after Fake Friends from PS1 featuring Alex Hosking.

Fake Friends, PS1 featuring Alex Hosking on BFBS, the Forces Station. Music on the way from Maroon 5. I've also got that new one from Kalani featuring Usher and a classic from Sub Sub. Plus, we're going to be hearing how actor Max Beasley prepared himself to take on a role.

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1: Oh, let's go!
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1: Payphone from Maroon 5 on BFBS, the Forces Station. I'm George Ryland, and I had a chat with Max Beasley recently about preparing for a new role when he plays a Special Forces character. First off, what can you tell us about your character in the new Jack Ryan movie?
2: He's called Liam Crown, and he is an ex-SF guy that used to work closely with the CIA and on specific operations, highly decorated officer who received the Victoria Cross and the Queen's Gallantry Medal, so you can see what sort of type of caliber of guy he is.
1: I have seen it, and it's very action-packed. It is brilliant. And the whole Jack Ryan world is always really grounded in military and intelligence operations. Did you have to do much training beforehand, like military or tactical prep, anything like that?
2: Well, I was very fortunate because I've got two or three friends that are ex-Special Force guys, one boat service, one air service. Whilst we were in Dubai, I was able to see one of them and just say, look, obviously it's a movie, but I want to be as true to the character I'm playing as possible. Told him what the story was, and I was saying, how would this actually work in real life, and so on and so forth. And then he very kindly introduced me to another gentleman I had a lunch with, which was incredible. Before we got into the physicality of the role, this was just more the mental. This chap was very, very, very cerebral, very internal, very clever, very academic. And so that put a sort of bit of a slant on how I was going to play the part. So that was very important for the psychological aspect. And it's an action movie, it's high octane, it's very, very exciting, the film. But obviously, I approached it as I approach anything, you know, I'd want to do as much research as possible. So when you're actually on set, you're believable as one of these guys. That was invaluable, the information that he very, very kindly shared with me. And then, for my own part, just with weapons training, there's a place here called Taran Tactical, just out of Los Angeles. I spent quite a bit of time up there saying, these are the weapons that I think we're going to be using. There's a flashback, so that it would have been this weapon and that weapon, and can we get pretty slick on the weaponry? So I put a lot of time in on that as well, which was great. And then, of course, when you come on set, everything's very safe and very different, but your reloads, your tactical, the way you're moving, everything is the same. So it was very beneficial to me.
1: And you've played some really intense characters over the years. Where does this role rank amongst those? Was it one of the toughest to take on?
2: Just the same as anything, really. I thought, oh, I'll bring my prep book here. I mean, I've got stuff in here from Jamestown from 10 years ago when we were learning Algonquin, which was a language that hadn't been spoken for 100 years. And then next to that, I've got all of the research and preparation that I did for Suspect, the shooting of Jean-Charles de Menezes. And then right after that is this. I just thought, yeah, it's just the same, really. You know, it's the same methodology for me. It's just to prepare as much as possible. So when you're there on the floor, on set, you can make it as believable and true as possible, if that makes sense. They're all the same for me, whether it's a lighter character, if it's comedy or if it's drama or whatever I'm playing, I'll just try to do as much prep for each, really.
1: And was there any standout moments during filming that really will stick in your mind?
2: There's a moment, it's a great scene in Trafalgar Square. I think we had 1,500 extras that day. We had Trafalgar Square locked off. And those are the days where the twitches come in, because you know it's such a huge scale. But I felt at the end of that day, good getting in the car, going home. I also enjoyed the action stuff that we did in the server room, the battle, if you like. We spent 4 or 5 days doing that. And I also really enjoyed, like a little boy, throwing the car around Parliament Square and driving past the cenotaph at high speeds and drifting the vehicle. Obviously, you're up against it on the day because you've got everything locked off. Driving down Horse Guards Parade and then throwing it round St. Paul's, Ludgate Hill, Parliament Square. That was really exciting. I loved doing all of that.
1: And they are great scenes. Max, thank you so much for your time. Tom Clancy's Jack Ryan Ghost War is premiering globally on Prime Video 20th of May.
2: Thank you, George.

0: no use.
1: Ain't No Love, Sub Sub and Melanie Williams on BFBS, the Forces Station. So I've just told our Joe Carden, Totally Connected, weekdays, 10 a.m. UK time. Honestly, I've got that down so fast now, you probably can't even hear it. About my latest debacle with a certain company. Now, I'm a really loyal customer and I should not be because they do not treat me well. If you heard about Plategate, same people. Why do I go back? Because I really like their kitchen stuff. At this point, it's on me. I should know. I'm not learning this lesson. So the latest delivery of stuff came yesterday and it's missing four of the glasses that I ordered and paid for. They're not there. And part of me went, just buy them again so we don't have to deal with their customer service. And I was like, no, remember who you are as a person. So I went online and under the FAQs, it says, if part of my delivery is missing, what do I do? And underneath it basically says, you better be sure. You better be sure that we said we'd sent it. If you're not, don't contact us. We don't want to hear from you. And if you are sure, you have 7 days and then we will delete everything you've ever bought. They didn't say quite that, but it is quite an aggressive approach to what could loosely be termed customer service. So I have logged the problem and it's a bit like that meme of the guy who takes a picture of his empty hand. Like, can you submit photographic evidence? No, because I haven't got the thing. So I don't know what you want me to take a picture of. So I'm waiting to hear back from them. I presume it will be 5th of never.

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Roses from St. John on BFBS, the Forces Station. I have regrets, instant regrets. You know when you hear a song, you're like, oh, that's a great tune now. That's how a couple of years ago, wasn't it? Let's look and Google that. What year was it out? And as I'm doing, I'm thinking, don't do this. Don't do this. It's a bad idea. Because it's going to be way, way further back than you thought. And I was right. 2018, that was out. How? How is it 8 years old? Did I skip a few years? Do I not remember? Don't Google song years. Don't do it, would be my advice. This is Tom Grennan instead.

Be the Dream from Alex Warren on BFBS, the Forces Station. Lauren Spencer-Smith on the way after Stereophonics with Maybe Tomorrow. And talking of tomorrow, I'm not going to be here. Lydia Tessa will be covering for me. You'll still get a double-decker. You don't get off that lightly. But I'm off because my nephew turns 18. So it's a big day for the Rylands. And he is a huge Arsenal fan, so he actually had a message from his mum and dad in the programme for last night's game against Burnley, which they won! Come on, the Gunners, etc. Stereophonics.

Maybe tomorrow, Stereophonics on BFBS, the Forces Station. Latest news coming after Lauren Spencer-Smith's Fingers Crossed. Music from Avicii after that.

0: The US were minutes away from new strikes on Iran.
1: We may have to give them another big hit. I'm not sure yet.
0: Plus, Ukraine's first domestically produced glide bomb is now ready for combat.
2: Instead of dropping straight down, they glide for tens of kilometres to their target. That's allowed Russian jets to fire them from inside Russian airspace.
0: And the lessons learned by the MOD after a huge data breach.
3: Previously, these records were being kept on Excel spreadsheets, which I think we all recognise is not ideal.
4: Voices News with Tracy Ollerenshaw.
0: Our top story is on Donald Trump saying he was just an hour away from giving the green light for renewed strikes on Iran yesterday. The US president says an attack was only called off because Gulf states said they're close to reaching a deal. It comes as Mr. Trump's Russian counterpart follows in his footsteps as he arrives in China for talks with President Xi Jinping. Sue Sharp has more.
5: President Trump says new US strikes on Iran could have been happening right now. He was being questioned by reporters at the construction site of his White House ballroom, a project he's called his gift to America.
1: You know how it is to negotiate with a country where you're pleading them badly, they come to the table, they're begging to make a deal, because they're begging to make a deal. I hope we don't have to do the work, but we may have to give them another big hit. We may have to give them another big hit. I'm not sure yet.
5: Meanwhile, Admiral Brad Cooper, the US military chief in charge of efforts in the Middle East, has told the Armed Services Committee that America's military action has derailed Iran's strategy that was 47 years in the making. It comes as the game of global chess continues in Beijing. Less than a week after a historic visit from President Trump, President Xi will welcome the Russian President Vladimir Putin for talks. Ambassador Paula Dobriansky, a former US Undersecretary of State for Global Affairs, says he wants to make sure the special relationship between China and Russia hasn't been dented by the Trump visit.
6: He's bringing a high-level delegation of executives here who deal with oil, gas, chemicals, banking. So it's an attempt, a strong attempt, to demonstrate here and underscore the strong relationship, as Putin sees it, between himself and China, and that he's not a junior partner here.
5: There's a lot at stake for President Putin since Russia's full-scale invasion of Ukraine in 2022. Moscow has become increasingly dependent on Chinese components for its war machine.
4: This is Forces News.
0: The governor of Russia's Yaroslavl region says it's been hit by a big Ukrainian drone attack, resulting in a fire at an industrial facility. He didn't specify what had been hit, but the city, which lies northeast of Moscow, is home to a major oil refinery. Meanwhile, in Ukraine, Kharkiv, Kherson and Kryvyi Rih came under Russian attack. It comes as Ukraine released footage of its first domestically produced glide bomb, which it says is now ready for combat. Here's Simon Newton.
2: Russia has used glide bombs to devastating effect throughout the war in Ukraine. Now Kyiv is hoping its own version, called the Equalizer, can help them hit back. New footage shows a Ukrainian Su-24 jet dropping the new weapon during test firing. Glide bombs are conventional, unguided air bombs that are retrofitted with wings and a GPS guidance kit. Instead of dropping straight down, they glide for tens of kilometres to their target. That's allowed Russian jets to fire them from inside Russian airspace, avoiding Ukrainian air defences. Ukraine's version carries a 250-kilo warhead and has taken 17 months to develop. Ukraine has a small air force of mostly Soviet-era MiGs and Sukhoi aircraft, but there's plans to fit the new weapon to its Western donated jets too, F-16s and French Mirages. For Russia, glide bombs changed the battlefield in places like Avdiivka. Kyiv now hopes the Equalizer will do the same for them and live up to its name.
0: A few other stories now. Up to 57 people could be charged over the Grenfell Tower fire, which left 72 people dead. The Metropolitan Police is also investigating 20 organisations and says a decision around charges will be made by June next year, by the 10th anniversary of the disaster. Police in Surrey are investigating two separate allegations of child sexual abuse following the release in America of files related to Jeffrey Epstein. One report relates to the late 1980s and the other to the mid-1990s to the 2000s. And Emma Willis, Josh Widdicombe and Johannes Radeby have been announced as the new hosts of Strictly Come Dancing. Emma will be the show's main presenter, Josh will speak to the dancers backstage, and Jojo will act as a roving reporter.
4: This is Forces News.
0: Defence Minister Luke Pollard says the Ministry of Defence has learned the lessons from the Afghan data breach. The catastrophic database leak in 2022 included the details of thousands of Afghans looking to flee to the UK. Tom Sables was listening in as Mr Pollard spoke to the Defence Select Committee in Parliament.
7: The Afghan data breach in 2022 refers to the accidental disclosure of a database containing personal details of approximately 25,000 Afghan applicants and their family members looking to relocate to the UK after the Taliban's return to power. Defence Procurement Minister Luke Pollard told MPs what's being done to prevent similar events from happening.
3: We have put in place, as this government rather than the previous government, improvements to data protection, data handling and record keeping. That includes implementing new IT systems that would make it impossible to be able to send entire data sets out from the MOD systems. Previously, these records were being kept on Excel spreadsheets, which I think we all recognise is not ideal.
7: Efforts to resettle people in direct response to the breach were estimated by the MOD to cost around £850 million. The extent of the breach only became publicly known last year after a super injunction to prevent media coverage had been lifted, with Labour coming into power during the same period.
3: When we took over and were made aware of the super injunction, it was our sense that we need to continue the spirit of the super injunction due to the risk that was applied to, at the time, the individuals on the data set. As a result, I mean, to be honest, it's pretty unpalatable for me as a parliamentarian, especially as someone who had spent the previous 2 years asking questions of a government that was not giving me the answers.
7: Mr Pollard says the UK will honour its obligation to eligible Afghans, with around 38,000 now relocated and around 9,000 remaining.
4: Forces News. This is BFBS.
0: The Transport Secretary Heidi Alexander says the expected cost of completing the HS2 rail network could rise to over £100 billion. She's also confirmed the first services won't start running for at least another decade, and they'll be slower than planned. Addressing the Commons, she's admitted it's all very frustrating.
8: I am angry on behalf of taxpayers and affected communities who have been swindled by the failures of successive Conservative governments. I'm angry on behalf of the thousands of rail and construction workers giving their all on this project, who do not deserve to have their industry tarnished in this way.
0: Christian Wolmar's a railway historian. He can't understand why the whole thing's such a mess.
9: Why can other countries build a high-speed line in just a few years, and they can build it largely on time and on budget? You know, this was supposed to open by now, and we now discover it's at least 10 years late and at least three times over budget.
0: But Heidi Alexander says there's no going back at this stage.
8: I realise that there will be those who will say this is all too much and we should just cancel the whole thing. However, I can confirm today that it could cost almost as much to cancel the line as it would to finish it, while delivering none of the benefits. With half-finished structures strewn across the English countryside, a relic to what could have been.
4: Forces News Sports.
0: Arsenal will be crowned Premier League champions if Manchester City fail to win at Bournemouth tonight. The leaders are 5 points clear at the top. It's expected to be Pep Guardiola's penultimate game in charge of City. The club isn't commenting on the rumours he's going a year before his contract's due to expire. Fans gathering at the Etihad say he'll be greatly missed.
10: It was heartbreaking, really. He's been the best manager of all time.
11: I think everyone sort of knew it was going to happen, but no one really wanted to believe it. And still now, the club haven't announced it yet, so still really don't want to believe it.
12: I was in Istanbul and I remember saying, if we never win anything again, I don't care, because what we've done under this man is unbelievable.
0: At the other end of the Premier League, a draw for Tottenham away to Chelsea in their London derby should be enough to secure their safety. Steve Clarke's named his 26-man squad for the upcoming World Cup. Southampton striker Ross Stewart's back in after 4 years, while Rangers teenager Findlay Curtis is also included. But there's no place for Udinese midfielder Lennon Miller. The manager says he feels for those who've missed out.
13: There's a number of players across the campaign who've had fantastic seasons, who will also be disappointed that they're not in the squad, and I fully respect their disappointment, but they also have to understand that I'm the head coach. I can only pick 26. I work the way I work. That's not going to change.
0: Cristiano Ronaldo is set to make his 6th appearance at a World Cup after being named in Portugal's squad for this summer's competition. The 41-year-old will become the first ever player to achieve the feat, and two-time champion Carlos Alcaraz won't compete at Wimbledon this summer after withdrawing due to a wrist injury. The Spaniard's been out of action since suffering the problem at the Barcelona Open in April.
4: Forces News. Headline.
0: So Donald Trump revealed he was just an hour away from giving the green light for renewed strikes on Iran yesterday. And Defence Minister Luke Pollard says the MOD has learned the lessons from the Afghan data breach. That's the latest. I'm Tracy Ullamanshaw.
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Wake Me Up from Avicii on BFBS, the Forces Station. I'm George Ryland, which means you've got a couple of minutes of good noise left before I bring the bad noise, which we call the double decker. It's when I've taken two bits of two songs where there's not singing and I've twisted it into something which frankly is just unreasonable and unfair on the songs they once were. That's on the way.

0: homewrecker from Somba. He's a canny lad, he is, because he sings all over the music so I can't get to it and ruin it for a double-decker. Incoming, two artists who weren't so canny.
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3: 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Double-decker. Double-decker.
0: All right, we've got a brand new one. Here it is. It is a crowded field, but that is not the worst sounding by a long shot. It's not even really that painful on the ear, but that doesn't necessarily mean it's easy to work out. So I need the title and artist of each of those tunes in that mess. There are two, I promise, as usual. Have another listen. Sounds like someone's trapped in there. Any ideas? What are you thinking? Let me know where you're at. Messages at bfbs.com. Haven on the way. Daniel Pouncer as well. After Adele, Easy on Me.

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0: Bad Day from Daniel Powter on BFBS, the Forces Station. Music on the way from Chili Peppers, got Cat's Eye, usual urgent tune from them. And I run up next from Haven. So, brand new double decker today, sounds like this. First off the blocks, my old favourite, who I've not heard from in forever. I'm not mad, just don't leave me again. Champagne Vinny sent me a voice note.
1: Good afternoon. Very, very rainy, Manchester. I think it's Too Blind to See It. I don't know who sung it, but that's the quieter one. Too Blind to See It.
0: So we're kind of a quarter of the way there immediately. Okay. Andy and Jib wondered if it was Baggy Trousers from Madness. Nope. Mark and Annie in Germany. Leo Sayer, You Make Me Feel Like Dancing. Let's have another listen. Is Leo Sayer in there? Certainly is. So we're three quarters of the way there. Lizzie gave us one of her favourite lists. B-52's Love Shack. Dance, Dance, Dance by Chic or Le Freak. I Can't Wait by New Shoes or Gypsy Woman by Crystal Waters. Any of the above? None of the above, but thank you, Lizzie. And I've also got a picture of Paulie the dog, who's not being helpful. He's just lying on the floor in his slippers. But he is the boss. He can do whatever he likes. So that's where we're at, three quarters of the way. All I need is for someone to finish off Vinny's guess. Too Blind to See It. By who? And then we're there. Okay, I'll give you a couple of songs to think about it. Let me know, basically, who sang that. And then that's a double-decker gone.

So, where are we at with the double-decker? That was Cat's Eye's Urgent Pinky Up. And during that, I was thinking, will I get it? Yes, of course. We needed one last bit of answer because we already had from Mark and Annie. Leo says, you made me feel like dancing. Champagne Vinny knew it was too blind to see it, but couldn't remember by who. In stepped Lizzie and also Andy and Jib, who says you'd never have gotten that. Yeah, because it sounds like a mess, doesn't it, Andy? I do it on purpose. It was, of course, Kim Sims. Can you hear them both now? Probably not. Well done. That was very, very good. Speedy work on today's double decker. And here it is, Kim Sims, Too Blind to See It. There will be a new double decker tomorrow with Lydia Tester, who's covering for me.

Great tune that. Kim Sims, Too Blind to See It. And incredible work on the double decker. Thank you everyone for your part in seeing it away quite so quickly. BB Rexha and Faithless on the way after Chili Peppers Under the Bridge. And got another one of this week's fresh new music tracks to come. And it's going to be a good one because it's from another

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0: We have the duo from Amsterdam for today's track. They are another, and they are absolutely smashing it at the moment. They've teamed up with Eddie for this one. It is called Like It. It has, as you would expect, a very strong hook. It's also quite soulful. Has it done enough to get your vote, though? I'll tell you how to vote after.

Love it. Another and Eddie. That's Like It, one of this week's four fresh new music tracks. So once you've heard them all, which one will get your votes? They are up against Asher Banks with Too Busy Missing You, December 10 with Infinity, and Martin Garrix and Ed Sheeran Repeat It. It's another strong week. Fierce competition on this one. Soon as you decide on your favourite, head to bfbs.com/music. Just click next to it. It is that easy. Your vote is then registered. Of course, they all count. And the track of the week will be announced by our Joe Carden on Friday's Totally Connected after 10 a.m. UK time. We got One Direction on the way with History. That's after No Broke Boys. This is Disco Lines and Tinashe.

Disco Lines and Tinashe with No Broke Boys on BFBS, the Forces Station. So, we have one of my favourite One Direction tunes on the way next. That is History. Then, we're going to get the latest news. Then, after that... Oh, I have a treat in store. In the form of... a takeover track from our sister station, Best of British. We always like to give it a little bit of a spotlight on a Tuesday. And this is one I've actually seen your man do live. And it is incredible. If I say the Modfather and leave it at that, that's all I'm going to give you. Can't say anything other than that. Well, I could do. I'm making the rules, but I'm not going to. Also, we're going to be hearing what the RAF Falcons have been up to. And let's just say, if like me, weekend plans usually involve staying firmly on the ground... they are, as you would expect, doing quite the opposite. I'm literally having trouble just staying on my 2 feet at the moment. I am peak clumsy. I look like I've been beaten up. I'm covered in bruises from just being up ladders and stuff because apparently I'm not able.

0: US military officials claim an investigation into the bombing of a primary school in which more than 100 women and children died in Iran is more complex than usual. Admiral Brad Cooper testified before Congress, saying an internal review will be made public.
1: The United States does not deliberately target us.
2: Got that part.
1: Period. Full stop. Nor are the Iranian people our enemy. The school itself is located on an active IRGC cruise missile base. As soon as we're complete, I'm fully committed to transparency.
0: Meanwhile, Donald Trump is not ruling out further strikes while claiming Iran is begging to make a deal. Defense Minister Luke Pollard says the Ministry of Defense has learned the lessons necessitated by the Afghan data breach. The database leak in 2022 included the details of thousands of Afghans looking to flee to the UK. Mr. Pollard told MPs what steps have been taken to minimise the risk of such a breach being repeated.
3: We have put in place, as this government, rather than the previous government, improvements to data protection, data handling and record keeping. That includes implementing new IT systems that would make it impossible to be able to send entire data sets out from the MOD systems. Previously, these records were being kept on Excel spreadsheets, which I think we all recognise is not ideal.
0: Surrey police are investigating child sex abuse allegations linked to documents released in America around Jeffrey Epstein. No arrests have been made. Scotland Yard says up to 20 companies and 57 individuals could be charged in connection with the Grenfell Tower fire in West London. 72 people died in the disaster in June 2017. Files of evidence are to be sent to the Crown Prosecution Service by the end of September. The Metropolitan Police hopes decisions on any charges will be made before the 10th anniversary of the fire next year. Grenfell United, a group which represents some survivors and bereaved relatives, said the announcement had been met with caution, grief and determination. Gary Moncrief, the officer in charge of the Grenfell investigation, says justice must run its course.
4: I think it would be wrong to say that the families are anything other than frustrated at the time this has taken, and we acknowledge that completely. But it is so important that in a case as important, as significant, but also as complicated as this, that we get this right first time.
0: HS2 could now cost more than £100 billion from its original estimated budget in 2011 of £32 billion. The Transport Secretary's admitted the delays and expense are obscene. John Swinney's staying on as Scotland's First Minister. He's won three rounds of voting by MSPs in Holyrood. Enzo Maresca's set to replace Pep Guardiola as Manchester City's manager before next season. Guardiola is expected to leave the club following Sunday's game against Aston Villa at the Etihad, which is their final match of the season. That's the latest. I'm Susan Bookbinder.
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Massive tune from Sigma. That's Nobody to Love on BFBS, the Forces Station. Fun fact, half of Sigma, Joe Lindsay, is from Harpenden, where I am from. A fairly small town in Hertfordshire, but it has produced some people of note, including a pro golfer who is now one champion of the British Speed Golf Pairs Championship. I'm getting to my point. I went to see the championships on Sunday and met this guy. His name's James Hardy. He was in a partnership with a guy called Will Robson, also a pro golfer originally. And I had a chat with them after they had literally pegged it around the 18 holes, which I'm going to play for you on Friday because I'm fascinated by speed golf. If you haven't heard of it, I mean, it really is what it says on the tin. Golf, but faster! So we're going to be hearing all about that on Friday's show. On the way, I've got an excellent takeover track. They do not come finer than this. It's from our sister station, Best of British. That's coming in a few minutes' time. I have Ed Sheeran's Overpass Graffiti as well after Tyler featuring Zara Larsson. She did it again. Deep down.

0: Overpass Graffiti from Ed Sheeran. It's a
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0: 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Nice and simple to work out what it plays. 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And for today, we're heading back to 95, the Modfather himself. From the Stanley Road album, I'm very pleased to be playing you Paul Weller's Broken Star.

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0: Joel Corry smashing it yet again with that. That's Devotion featuring Ra. Got Pink Panthers on the way and one of my favourite tunes of all time from the Lightning Seeds. I'm George Ryland. You're listening to BFBS, the Forces Station. And if your weekend plans involve staying firmly on the ground, as you'd expect, the RAF Falcons are doing quite the opposite. The parachute team have launched their new display season. And while the jumps look effortless from below, there is a huge amount of prep, pressure and precision behind every single leap from the aircraft. Gemma Lee James caught up with Officer Commanding Flight Lieutenant Dom and Deputy Officer Commanding Flight Lieutenant Adam to find out what goes into getting the Falcons airborne this season.
1: Yeah, no, it was really good. It was windy. Obviously, it's a big wide open airfield. We were really, really happy to get the display in for the crowd, which we received a great reception. And it was really good to sort of get the season kicked off in style.
2: And I just wanted to ask you, because this is something that maybe people, when they come to see your display, don't see the work that goes in just before you jump. I mean, talk us through what happens on the ground before you actually get into the aircraft.
1: On the team, the guys essentially have a number of displays for the season where they're the lead PGI. So all of this pre-work happens, you know, weeks, months before the actual display, where they're liaising with the event organizer, discussing what works for the show, what works for us in terms of timings, logistical considerations of us actually getting to the location. Obviously, on the day, they're then part of the jumping team, and our ground team, consisting of two survival equipment technicians and a drop zone safety officer, will go to the drop zone and normally about 2-3 hours before the drop and set up the DZ. And then within sort of an hour before the time that we're going to display, they'll send up a MET balloon. So that'll be an hour, and then half an hour before we're meant to drop. And then that will give us a release point before the aircraft is in the overhead. To that point, the DZSO, Adam, will be speaking to the pilot, and then he'll give clearance for us to drop.
2: And what actually happens once you're in the air?
1: Again, slightly before we get on the aircraft, we do like a walkthrough on the ground. So what we're anticipating that show is going to be, so whether it's going to be a low, medium or high show. So we'll do a full walkthrough so everyone knows their positions, sequences, way that they're turning. And then we'll essentially then do all our checks on the ground, which is making sure that to the buddy-buddy system, making sure that everyone's parachute is serviceable and good to go. And then when we go on the aircraft, we'll have another little quick brief via our earpieces from the team coach. We'll also sort of have familiarization with the DZ. We'll get the calculations through on board as well, so we know how far we're getting out of what sort of bearing we're getting out of. And then it's basically a little bit of chill time. It's sort of in your own thoughts for a bit before we get the call. The door goes up normally at the 2 minute mark, which the person at number two position will dangle their leg out of the aircraft with the smoke, just so the spectators can see the aircraft. And then we're just waiting for the team coach to give us the standby ready go, and then we'll just, like, say follow in your subsequent position.
2: And I've got to ask, has anyone ever stalled on that go and gone, ooh?
1: I've never seen it, and I'm sure some banter will be chucked their way if that ever was the case. But no, we've got full trust in everyone's ability and the team coach to ensure that he gets us out of the right place and everything. So it's pretty fast paced, and we just follow each other.
2: And Adam, I'm going to come to you now. You've got quite a few displays this year that are sort of firsts for the team. Is there a lot of pressure when you're jumping into somewhere for the first time?
3: Yeah, I think there's a lot of pressure, because more often than not, you don't know actually what it's going to be like when you get down there. You get a recce that shows you what you're doing, and you can look at Google Earth, but you don't know until you actually get there. So there is a bit of pressure, and obviously you want to put on a good show. Yeah, I think that's where the pressure comes mainly.
2: And what display are you looking forward to this year?
3: So

0: for me, the Royal Norfolk Show, because my hometown is that area. Obviously, you've got the big ones like Silverstone, but my family will be at the one at the Norfolk Show, so that's the big one for me.
1: And what does your family think of you being in the Falcons?
0: They think I'm crazy. The fact that I jump out of the aircraft. I mean, I'm on the ground at the moment for this first year because I'll be the drop zone safety officer. But no, they're very proud. Yeah, as are my friends.
1: Well, we actually have had a question in from one of our listeners called Charlie. He wants to know, when you jump, do you jump through clouds? And if you do, what does it feel like?
2: Yeah, that's a brilliant question, Charlie. So ordinarily, on a display jump, we tend not to jump through clouds. We have the team coach and one of the third years who sort of are spotting, so spotting a good spot for us to jump through. Sometimes if we're at cloud base, there may be some whispery clouds below and we're just sort of waiting for an adequate gap to ensure that all of us can get out. Away from the display team, so more military side of parachuting, you can jump through cloud.
0: Before in the military parachute, and I have jumped through quite a bit of cloud, and yes, you get wet, Charlie. So it's good fun.
3: Hope that answers your question, Charlie. That was Flight Lieutenant Dom and Flight Lieutenant Adam from the RAF Falcons. And all display dates are on their socials. And you can check out photos and video from the day. That's now on the BFBS Bryce Norton Facebook page.

0: do love that. The Lightning Seeds, Life of Riley. Miles Smith on the way.
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0: Clue number two for this week's mystery sports personality is this. Given the nickname El Pibe de Oro, which means the golden boy, who is the golden boy in other words? Let us know. If you can get it from that, bfbs.com/starplayers. If not, there'll be another clue at this time tomorrow. And this will happen. If you get it right, you go into the weekly draw where you could win yourself a BFBS water bottle. And just for entering, we will automatically put you into the season-long draw where you could win a sporting top of your choice and a trophy. And make sure you join us for Saturday Sport, 2 p.m. UK time every Saturday for Star Player. And of course, all sporting things that you need to know about as well. So the clue once more. Who was given the nickname El Pibe de Oro, which means the golden boy? Let us know what you reckon. bfbs.com/starplayers. Rita Ora on the way after Miles Smith, Hold Me in the Dark. We'd-

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0: Back to the music.

How we do from Rita Ora on BFBS, the Forces station. I've got music from Tom Grennan on the way, the Strokes as well, and Wiz the MC and Bees and Honey. And this Thursday, we have another live stream. So this is an RAF football double header. It's going to start with the plate final, where Anglesey-based RAF Valley takes on Cyprus-based RAF Akrotiri. Now, coverage of that will start at 2:35pm UK time. As usual, you can watch this live on the BFBS Forces News YouTube channel, and also if you are serving overseas on BFBS TV. It's then all eyes on the biggest prize in RAF football, where North Yorkshire-based RAF Leeming take on Peterborough-based RAF Wittering in the Cup Final, which takes place after the plate final. Coverage begins at 5:20pm UK time for that. Now, both teams will be looking to end an almost two-decade wait to win the RAF Cup, which was named as the Keith Christie Trophy in 2016. RAF Leeming last won the Cup back in 2006, with RAF Wittering winning it a couple of years later in 2008. And last year's champions, RAF Bournemouth, failed to reach this year's final at all. So that is this Thursday, 21st of May, and I'll be catching up with Arkath Brazier from the sports team on the day as well to see what we can expect from the action. This is Show Me Love Now, Wiz the MC with Bees and Honey.

Show Me Love. Wiz the MC, Bees and Honey. I'm going to switch up the genre a little bit now for a massive tune, which I have not had the chance to play you for quite some time. I love this. Hopefully you do as well. It's Last Night from The Strokes.

good. So good last night for the Strokes on BFBS, the Forces station. We have music from Olivia Rodrigo on the way, Tom Grennan as well. And then we'll get the latest news at 7pm UK time. And a little bit of news here from my old pal, Tyson Fury, who I met once. Not the point. Don't get bogged down in detail. So his daughter, Venezuela, has just got married. You might have seen the pictures. Massive, massive dress. Looked beautiful. And she's off to live with the hubby. So she's leaving mummy and daddy's mansion, which must be a wrench. I honestly would find it a wrench. She's going from a mansion to a caravan, but it is her choice. She wants to do married life as per tradition in her family. So she will be the homemaker. She'll stay at home, get all the cleaning done, all that kind of stuff, while he goes off to work. He is an amateur boxer. He's called Noah Price. But they look really happy and it's really sweet. But the bit that I didn't realise that I've just read about is the wedding present from Mummy and Daddy Fury. This is it's generous. They're paying for the honeymoon. That's nice. That is nice. But they're also giving them £5 million. £5 million. Now, I'm no financial expert and I'm not going to start doing public maths. I've made that mistake before, but I'm pretty sure if you invested that right, you could get a healthy amount of interest because they are literally still teenagers. £5 million.

How does it feel? Tom Grennan on BFBS, the Forces station. Latest news coming up after Olivia Rodrigo's drop dead. I'm George Ryland. I'll be back Thursday. Lydia Tester is covering for me tomorrow. And the other George Wedlake, is on the way after the news.

0: The US Vice President J.D. Vance has said the US could restart its military campaign in Iran. He also said great progress has been made in talks and that the US has greatly reduced Iran's nuclear capability. Mr. Vance is briefing reporters right now at the White House.
1: We are not going to have a deal that allows the Iranians to have a nuclear weapon. So as the president just told me, we're locked and loaded. We don't want to go down that pathway, but the president is willing and able to go down that pathway.
0: The U.S. says an investigation into the bombing of a primary school in which more than 100 women and children died in Iran is more complex than usual. They also said the school was sighted on a cruise missile base. The MOD has awarded multi-million pound contracts to more than a dozen British companies in a bid to drive innovation in defence. The companies have been awarded contracts to develop cutting-edge technology for the UK's armed forces, as Sean Grzeszczak, Melbourne, reports.
2: The MOD says the largest of the 13 contracts is worth £4 million. They've been awarded through Commercial X, the MOD's accelerated contracting vehicle, as part of what they describe as the government's search for Britain's next defence unicorn. They'll be working on a range of projects, including quantum sensing, autonomous systems to secure communications, space manufacturing, and synthetic training. The aim is to boost rapid procurement and deliver cutting-edge technology for the UK armed forces. The new scheme gives accelerated contracts to small, innovative companies who've done limited or no previous business with the MOD.
0: The Transport Secretary's revealed a new timeline and new costs for HS2. High-speed services from Old Oak Common to Birmingham Curzon Street aren't now expected to be up and running until between May 2036 and October 2039. Costs could breach the £100 billion mark, over three times the original budget. The idea, Alexander says, running trains slightly slower will save money.
3: It could cost almost as much to cancel the line as it would to finish it, while delivering none of the benefits. With half-finished structures strewn across the English countryside, a relic to what could have been.
0: Southampton have been kicked out of the Championship playoffs after admitting to filming the training sessions of a number of clubs. This included Middlesbrough ahead of the playoff semi-finals. Sky Sports News reporter Kaveh Saleko.
4: Middlesbrough will be taking Southampton's place. It will be Hull City versus Middlesbrough on Saturday.
0: Southampton, who can appeal the decision, have also been given a four-point deduction for next season. And that's the latest. I'm Susan Bookbinder.

To the golden age for indie music, the mid-noughties, it's Razorlight and it's Golden Touch. How's it going? It's George Redlake with you on Tuesday the 19th of May 2026. I hope you're well, wherever you are, whatever you're up to, across the forces world. Once again, as always, we've got some great tunes for you. Tori Amos is lined up with a classic in a moment. We've got something new as well on the horizon from Madonna and Sabrina Carpenter. Also, you may have seen it dotted about and advertised in places. Finding Emily is a new movie that hits cinemas and BFBS cinemas this coming Friday on the 22nd of May, and it's sure to be, looking at the trailer and speaking about it and seeing what it's all about, the feel-good rom-com of the year. And in just a moment, well, I say in just a moment, I reckon in the next 15 minutes, we're going to catch up with the director of Finding Emily, Alicia McDonald. But next up, we're going here is Jazzy and Kilimanjaro, and it's No Bad Vibes.

A classic for you on BFBS, the Forces Station. Tori Amos and Cornflake Girl. How's it going? It's George Wedlake with you. We've got a great radio station here, by the way, if you're a fan of the classics, where we go back to the 80s, the 90s and the early noughties all day, every day. 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Another artist that crops up on Rewind quite often is Madonna. But not with this next tune, because it's far too new. It's a brand new collaboration with Sabrina Carpenter, and it's Bring Your Love.

0: Jonas Hu, Black Magic on BFES, the Forces Station. It's George Redlake with you, and on the way shortly, I've got the Chainsmokers lined up for you. Something new from Becky Hill as well. On top of that, we catch up with film director Alicia McDonald and talk about the new rom-com that hits cinemas and BFES cinemas this Friday, Finding Emily.
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3: March 2003, the start of the largest deployment of British forces since World War II. 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The name, Optelic. It lasted for 8 years. Over 40,000 UK troops were deployed, 200 aircraft and a 33-ship fleet. 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

0: Chain Smokers and Paris, it's George with you on BFBS, the Forces Station. I hope you're well. Now then, Finding Emily is a new movie that hits cinemas and BFBS cinemas on Friday, the 22nd of May, this week. And it's sure to be the feel-good rom-com of the year. I caught up with director Alicia McDonald.
1: Boy meets girl on a night out in the Manchester Student Union. He knows that her name is Emily and he gets her number and he goes to call her the next day. But alas, it is missing a digit. And so he goes on this mad, hilarious campus-wide quest to try and find her, meeting another girl called Emily along the way because it's the most popular name in the whole world, who is a ambitious psychology student who's doing a thesis on the self-sabotaging mad nature of romance, and so sees in him the kind of case study for her thesis and sort of secretly uses him to utilize that essay. So yeah, the two of them team up, chaos ensues and comedy and madness and love, and it's an excellent time, and it's all set in Manchester with a banging soundtrack.
0: Yeah, talk to me about the scene, the location of Manchester and the soundtrack then. Why did we go for that specific vibe in this movie?
1: Well, it was always set in Manchester, and I mean, why not? I don't know if you've spent much time there, but that place is an absolute vibe. And it's so, when I first read the script, it was a huge pull for me because it just sort of aches with history and music and fashion and football, and it's so many important musicians have come out of there. Like, some of the best bands in the world have come from there, like the Smiths and Stone Roses and Oasis, of course. So I, in terms of the music, I really wanted to nod to that legacy and that history, but also feature loads of new bands because Manchester is full of musicians. So everywhere you go to any bar and there'll be someone playing a guitar. So I wanted to get in lots of different kinds of music as well, because it's not all just guitars, there's a lot of electronics. So it was really important to me that we showcase new musicians and artists and anchor it specifically there so that it feels authentic and fresh.
0: Yeah, see, I'm sold already because every band you listed there is right up my street. So yeah, I'm booking that ticket straight away. Do you feel like we're overdue a proper British feel-good rom-com? For me, it feels like a long time since we last had one.
1: Yeah, I really do. And it was part of the real appeal for me. So I was like, right, I've been sent this romantic comedy. How do we make a good one? Because there's been a real dearth recently. There hasn't been what I think is a really good one since, you know, 2001 or whatever. There was this golden era of rom-coms from 1989 with When Harry Met Sally to 2001 with Bridget Jones. And I think in that

0: period were some of the best ones, and there was a real authenticity and a reality and this like gorgeous honesty with people kind of behaving like human beings as well, like not just characters in a movie. And I really wanted to do that, to nod to that, to make something that felt hopefully as good as some of the earlier ones. There is a romance at the centre of it, but there's also quite a kind of interesting, gnarly question about what it is to be a romantic in this day and age. Like, is Owen romantic or is he creepy in his pursuit of her? And I really loved that kind of political element of looking at cancel culture and looking at the world that we're in today. And I really liked that balance that we were sort of going to strike. There was a sort of really interesting layer that also held up to the light. There's some of the rom-coms or the early rom-coms that sort of like fetishize this behavior. And is it acceptable today? It was a really interesting mash of things that I really wanted to get into, and that me and Rachel worked really closely to find that balance, to find the humor, to make sure it was romantic, but to also kind of question some of the tropes and the ideas within these kind of movies. So it was really rich and full for me as an idea. I was like, I'm in if you'll have me.
1: So how is it working with the cast then? Angourie Rice and Spike Firth are the leads, two young actors, but also you've got some household names on there as well, like Minnie Driver, for example.
0: Yeah, I mean, it was heaven. It was such a good time. Then like Minnie was so fun. She came in for a few days and she just was so brilliant and funny and up for doing like mad stuff. Like there's a scene where she plays the dean of the university and she wanted to. We had a sort of like one of those like old exercise bikes as just a bit of propping in the back of shot, and when it came to doing a scene there, she was like, I'm just gonna get on this bike, and I was like, she was like, is that all right? I was like 100% if that feels like right to you. And it's just so gorgeous because it's such a sort of like random authentic moment of Minnie Driver and her character. So I love stuff like that from her. And then Spike and Angourie are just the best. They're young and they're brilliant, but they're so hardworking and dedicated, and their affection for each other is really great. They have such a gorgeous friendship, and I think learn a lot off each other. So yeah, it was fantastic.
1: It's got the storyline, it's got the music, it's set in Manchester. For people that are planning on going to the cinema soon, why should they go and see Finding Emily then? What are you hoping people take from this movie?
0: Well, it's 100 minutes of hope and joy, and there's a nostalgia to that first kind of romance, and also that time at university. You know, it's that sort of messy stage when you're not quite a grown-up and you're not a kid and you don't quite know who you are, but it's really funny and curious and energetic and it's romantic and it's funny and it's a vibe. It's like the old rom-coms where you just feel cozy and good and galvanized, and yeah, I think it stirs your soul. There, I said it.
1: There we go. Alicia McDonald, director of Finding Emily, the new feel-good rom-com that hits cinemas and BFBS cinemas this Friday, the 22nd of May. Now we return to the music. This is brand new from Becky Hill. It's called Hands On Me.

0: It's brand new. It's Becky Hill and it's Hands On Me. So how's it going? It's George Wedlake with you. And talking of new music, the Rolling Stones, following several weeks of teasing fans, have now officially announced their new album, Foreign Tongues. And their 25th studio album is set for release on the 10th of July and features contributions from Sir Paul McCartney and The Cure's Robert Smith. Now, Robert Smith has been very busy lately, hasn't he? He's also been working with Olivia Rodrigo. So I want to talk to him. I've got questions. I'd love to know what the differences are between working with a 23-year-old Olivia Rodrigo and an 82-year-old Keith Richards. There must be some. Let's get back to the tunes. Ellie Goulding's on the way after this classic. It's Artful Dodger and Please Don't Turn Me On.
1: Drive me

0: Ellie Goulding, Like a Saviour, and it's George Wedlake with you on BFBS, the Forces Station. We're going to dive back into the tunes almost immediately. I've got something from Wetleg's second album lined up, plus something from the second Devil Wears Prada movie as well.
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0: Wet Leg and Pokemon, it's George with you on BFBS The Forces Station. 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
1: No matter what, no matter what,

Flying on BFBS, the Forces Station, and it's George Wedlake with you. I hope you're good wherever you are, whatever you're up to across the Forces world. We've got your news on the way for 8pm UK time in just a moment. A couple of tunes to take us there. New Sienna Spyro after this one. Bit of a classic now, isn't it? Gautier and Kimbra, Somebody That I Used to Know on BFBS, the Forces Station.

0: The US vice president says he can't say with confidence a peace deal will be done with Iran. President Trump told reporters earlier that leaders in Tehran were begging to reach an agreement. J.D. Vance says there are two options. One is to aggressively negotiate. Speaking at the White House in the last hour, he outlined the other.
1: The option B is that we could restart the military campaign to continue to prosecute the case, to continue to try to achieve America's objectives. And we could talk a little bit about what that looks like, but that's not what the president wants, and I don't think it's what the Iranians want either.
0: Sanctions on Russian oil have been relaxed, allowing diesel and jet fuel that originates there but is refined elsewhere to be imported. A license comes into force tomorrow. Restrictions were brought in when Russia invaded Ukraine in 2022. Sky's Alex Rogers says the Iran war has weakened the government's position on Ukraine.
2: The disruption in the Strait of Hormuz and the disruption caused by the war in Iran may be preventing people from going on holiday and disrupting their flights and disrupting jet fuel supplies. So I think it really shows how global events are hampering at what the government wants to do, because before now, the UK government's been pretty strong and strident on its sanctions on Russia.
0: The government's awarded contracts worth up to £4 million to 13 British businesses to boost jobs, cutting-edge technology and readiness in the UK armed forces. Announcing defence unicorns in the last hour, the Defence Secretary John Healey said the scheme was accelerated in a world where war is very much alive and kicking. Retired General Sir Richard Barons.
3: Most UK citizens think war is something they outsource to their armed forces, or it only happens to other countries. And in the world we live in, they could not be more wrong. So they're not psychologically prepared for the country to be attacked. And the brutal point is, if you look at what's happened to cities like Kyiv in Ukraine, then in military capability terms, that could happen here.
0: Southampton have been thrown out of the Championship playoffs after admitting to filming the training sessions of rival teams without permission. It means Middlesbrough have been reinstated to play against Hull in Saturday's final at Wembley. Southampton are expected to appeal the decision. These supporters had mixed feelings.
4: If they're guilty, they're guilty, and they deserve to get what's coming to them.
5: As a fan, I feel let down by the club, to be honest.
6: I think it's a storm in a teacup.
4: The club needs to suffer if they've done wrong.
0: Manchester City must beat Bournemouth tonight or Arsenal will be the Premier League champions. It's currently goalless on the south coast in the 32nd minute. Tottenham can secure their top flight status for another season if they win at Chelsea, and that match kicks off in the next 15 minutes. And that's the latest. I'm Susan Bookbinder.

JLS and Dev, she makes me wanna. She makes me wanna what? Finish your sentence. It's George Wedlake with you on BFES, the Forces Station. I hope you're well, wherever you are, whatever you're up to across the Forces world, and you've had a cracking start to the week. We've got a great mix of tunes coming your way. Pauser and Adventures of Stevie V lined up. We've also got something from Sam Fender's second album and some Stereophonics as well. On top of that, we're going to welcome to the show in the next 15 minutes, Jacob Dyer, to give us this week's webmash. So if you've been feeling out of the loop with regards to your top viral stories, Jacob's got you covered. Next up we're going here though is Teddy Swims, and this one's called Mr. Know-It-All.

Forza, Dirty Cash, Sean B, FBS, the Forces Station. And it's George Redlake with you. I hope you're well. What we're going to do now then is play you some music of a different variety. Before I press play, I need to tell you about our sister station here, BFBS Edge. That one is all about your guitar-led music. I'm talking about your rock, your grunge, your indie, your Britpop, and all those genres you can imagine in between. And the good news is BFBS Edge is available 24 hours of the day, 7 days a week on the BFBS radio app, online as well at bfbs.com, and also via your smart speaker. So without further ado, I've got an anthem from Stereophonics lined up after this. Is Sam Fender, and it's Get You Down.

0: I tell you what, it's going to be a tough one trying to top that. Stereophonics Dakota on BFES, the Forces station. And it's George Wedlake with you. Before that, we also played you Sam Fender's Get You Down. On the way next, I've got some rock music for you. Well, kind of. It's the brand new tune from Charlie XCX. And we welcome Jacob Dyer to the show for this week's Webmash.
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0: Charlie XCX, the brand new tune, Rock Music, on BFBS, the Forces Station. And it's George Wedlake with you. I hope you're good. We're going to take a short pause from the tunes now as we welcome Jacob Dyer to the show for this week's Webmash.
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3: Hey, how's it going? I'm Jacob Dyer, back with you for another edition of Webmash, where we have a look at some of the weird, wacky, and wonderful stories that have been doing the rounds online recently. First up, are you a fan of peacocks? Well, hundreds of peacocks have recently invaded a seaside town in Italy, leaving some residents a bit intimidated, but also some residents are saying it adds to the town's charm. I personally, I'm a fan of peacocks. On the topic of birds, seagull intimidators from 15 different countries have recently got together to compete at the annual European Seagull Screeching Championship, where, you guessed it, people get together and show off their seagull impressions. Very niche, and clearly some people have far too much time on their hands. Finally this week, police in the UK say a driver made an own goal by driving with a football net on top of the car. Yeah, I don't think that is a good idea. On that note, that is your lot on Webmash for this week. To stay up to date with all of our Forces news and content, make sure you check out our socials. Bye for now.
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Classic Mannix, You Stole the Sun from My Heart on BFBS, the Forces station. And it's George Redlake with you. I hope you're well. I'm going to be honest, for me, today's been a bit of an eye-opener. Something's happened that's made me kind of rethink how I've lived my life for the past 4 years. My youngest had a bit of a runny nose this morning and ran off to the bathroom to sort it out. Now, I assumed that he was getting a bit of tissue. He wasn't. He proceeded to wipe his nose on my towel. My towel, the towel I use every morning after the shower. Yeah. So I asked him, how many times have you done this over the years? And he just went quiet and ran off. So I still have no idea. Honestly, the flashbacks I've been having today. All those showers.

0: From album number 3 by Blossoms, Foolish Loving Spaces, it's Your Girlfriend. And it's George Wedlake with you. Before that, we played you the new tune from Lewis Capaldi and Stay Love. We're going to keep those tunes coming. Gigi Perez is on the way, and we have some classic feeder lined up for you as well.
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Feeder Buck Rogers on BFBS, the Forces Station. So tomorrow then, the 20th of May, the UK Armed Forces are going up against the Dutch Forces in the 2026 President's Cup. That's happening at Bracknell Town FC. You can watch all of the action live on the BFBS Forces News YouTube channel. And the action will also be broadcast on BFBS TV as well if you're serving overseas. The coverage starts at 4:45pm UK time with kickoff from 5pm. So that's tomorrow, the 20th of May. In the meantime, we've got Paul Woolford and Amber Mark teaming up after brand new BTS. This one's called Swim. Swim.

Paul Woolford and Amber Mark. It's Heat on BFBS, the Forces Station. And it's George Wedlake with you. I hope you're good wherever you are, whatever you're up to across the Forces world. We have your news for 9 p.m. UK time on the way in just a moment. On the other side of that, we find out more about the charity Home Start and how they can help support military families through deployments and everyday challenges of family life as well. And we're also going to throw in the odd belter, because it's kind of what we do best around here. A couple to take us to your headlines. We've got Ray on the way after this. It's Armin van Helden, and As You Don't Know Me on BFBS The Force.

0: The US vice president has said that he cannot say with confidence a peace deal will be done with Iran. Just hours earlier, Donald Trump told reporters leaders in Tehran were begging to reach an agreement. Former US Security Council advisor Eric Brewer says all Iran has to do is survive.
1: Trump probably feels a little bit stuck right now, right? I mean, I think he's sort of expected Iran to capitulate at multiple times since these negotiations and military strikes began. And so I think his inclination is probably to continue to wait and see if he can continue to squeeze Iran economically, and then if needed, to resume military strikes to try to get Iran to agree to the really tough terms that the United States has set out. But frankly, I don't think Iran's going to be willing to do that.
0: The MOD has awarded multi-million pound contracts to more than a dozen British companies in a bid to drive innovation in defence. The companies have been awarded contracts to develop cutting-edge technology for the UK's armed forces, as Sian Grzeszczyk, Melbourne, reports.
2: The MOD says the largest of the 13 contracts is worth £4 million. They've been awarded through Commercial X, the MOD's accelerated contracting vehicle, as part of what they describe as the government's search for Britain's next defence unicorn. They'll be working on a range of projects, including quantum sensing, autonomous systems to secure communications, space manufacturing, and synthetic training. The aim is to boost rapid procurement and deliver cutting-edge technology for the UK armed forces. The new scheme gives accelerated contracts to small, innovative companies who've done limited or no previous business with the MOD.
0: The Metropolitan Police has urged potential victims of sexual assault on reality TV show Married at First Sight UK to get in touch. Two women alleged in a documentary they'd been raped, and a third's made claims of misconduct during filming. Channel 4 denies any failure in welfare protocols. Barrister Charlotte Proudman is representing one who we're calling Lizzie to protect her identity.
3: I think one of the things that I find remarkable and indeed even inexplicable is that contestants, they don't have any access to the outside world. So Lizzie couldn't just pick up a phone and call her mum or call a friend or access any support network.
0: Arsenal are on course to be crowned Premier League champions tonight. Manchester City need to beat Bournemouth to keep the title race alive, but they're losing 1-0. Chelsea are 1-0 up against Tottenham. Spurs can secure Premier League safety if they win at Stamford Bridge. Southampton have appealed against the decision to throw them out of the Championship playoffs. They've been punished for filming the training sessions of rival clubs. That's the latest. I'm Susan Bookbinder.

Winehouse, Valerie on BFBS, the Forces Station. And it's George Wedlake with you. I hope you're good. We're going to find out more about the charity Homestart in just a moment and how they can help support military families through deployments and those everyday challenges of family life that you experience in the Forces. We're also going to throw in some belters. You two are on the way with a proper ballad after Biffy Clyro. It's one of their later tunes. It's called Goodbye.

Unbelievable. It's you two and one on BFBS, the Forces station. And it's George Wedlake with you. I hope you're well. Now, I went for a walk around my local park earlier on today, and they had a sign up on the gate saying that they're taking part in No Mow May, which means they're not cutting the grass for the entire month of May to allow wildlife to flourish, which is great. I'm all for this kind of thing. But also, I bet the person whose job it is to cut the grass at all these local parks that are taking part is over the moon. Yes, they're doing their bit for the planet and helping out in that respect. But also, they're probably knocking off work at about lunchtime. Shorter day, saving the planet, it's win-win. Am I being cynical? Maybe. This is Leanne.

0: New from Bella Kay is I Love It, and it's George Wedlake with you. Before that, we played your Leanne and Aria Stars collaboration, My Love. And on the way next, I'm going to stick on some Zara Larsson for you, some Years and Years as well. And then we find out more about the charity Homestart. BFBS.
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3: 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Legends. 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

0: Now. Years and Years and Sweet Talker on BFBS The Forces Station. How's it going? It's George Wedlake with you. So the charity Home Start is available to help support military families through deployments and everyday challenges of family life. 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
2: 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So just tell us a bit more about the services you offer then.
1: 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Then we also offer two different perinatal face-to-face peer support groups, one just outside of Blanford in Oakford Fitzpaine and one in Yeovil for Yeovilton families.
2: Now you mentioned you look after the military families. So how do you help and support them? Because maybe some military families might think, oh, don't want to come to Home Start and talk to you.
1: Absolutely. A lot of it is building relationships with families in our community. So I've my own previous experience in a military background and as a spouse. And a lot of it is just really gently helping a family get to group. And then you find out a little bit more about what's going on in their life. And they'll often come to us with support once they realise that we are a separate entity to the military itself. And we are just there to help them as parents and sometimes actually treat them as parents who are not in the military. I think that's a really big thing. Sometimes that becomes their whole identity. And it's really nice to be able to just talk to someone who is there for you as a family, not for you as a military support worker.
2: And you've got this online group, haven't you, Charlie, called

0: heart, not alone. So tell us a bit more about that, because that might be more beneficial maybe for some military families.
1: Absolutely. A Heart, Not Alone is an educational peer support group where we look into the emotional deployment cycle. We have actually changed it to the emotional separation cycle, because we think that whether it's a week apart or 6 months apart, we still go through this whole series of emotions. And the whole idea of it is to normalize the things we're feeling, and to also think of some real practical ways that we can implement things into our personal lives to make it that little bit easier, or know where to access support when we need it. And we're sort of proactively thinking about that before our partner or our loved one is going away. That's been opened up to extended family, such as grandparents as well, after we recognize that actually there can be a lot of strain there between children and grandparents when they're needing some support but don't know how to ask.
0: Now, you've given an insight today of HomeStart, and may have, you know, got some military families thinking about getting in contact. So if someone would like some more information, Charlie, how can they get more details?
1: So they can go to the HomeStart UK website, and they can use our postcode finder to find their closest HomeStart. 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Another great way is to ask a health visitor. Health visitors typically know about as well, or your local Aggies or welfare.
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0: It's Gorillaz and De La Soul. Feel good ink on BF Fiesta Forces Station. On the way, the loudest duo from the UK, and we're going to stick on some Harry Styles as well.
1: Come on!
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6: March 2003, the start of the largest deployment of British forces since World War II. The location, Iraq. The name, Optelec. It lasted for 8 years. Over 40,000 UK troops were deployed, 200 aircraft and a 33-ship fleet. 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

The latest tune from Kiss All The Time, Disco Occasionally, Harry Styles' latest album is Dance No More. And it's George Redlake with you. I hope you're well wherever you are, whatever you're up to across the forces world. 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It's as simple as that. Let's get back to the tunes then. Basement Jacks are on the way after this. Let's turn up the volume. It's Royal Blood and Limbo.

Rendezvous on BFBS, the Forces Station. How's it going? It's George Wedlake with you. On the way, we've got your news for 10 p.m. UK time. On the other side of that, Tuesday's contender for BFBS Track of the Week. In other words, Tuesday's fresh new music. To take us to your latest headlines, we've got Tame Impala after another, and 54 Ultra. 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

0: Arsenal fans are celebrating winning the Premier League for the first time since 2004. Mikel Arteta's side have been confirmed as champions with a game to spare after second place Manchester City drew 1-1 with Bournemouth. Former Arsenal striker Alan Smith.
1: It's been a long, long wait. Deserving champions. Manchester City did not have enough tonight, or as it turns out, during the season as a whole.
0: The Defence Secretary has said UK armed forces must be ready in a world in which war is very much alive and kicking. John Healey issued the warning as he announced the Defence Uniforms Scheme and awarded contracts worth up to £4 million to 13 British businesses to boost jobs, cutting-edge technology and readiness in the armed forces. Retired General Sir Richard Barons says the money is needed, but there's also a need for a change of mindset.
2: Most UK citizens think war is something they outsource to their armed forces, or it only happens to other countries. And in the world we live in, they could not be more wrong. So they're not psychologically prepared for the country to be attacked. And the brutal point is, if you look at what's happened to cities like Kyiv in Ukraine, then in military capability terms, that could happen here.
0: The US vice president says he can't say with confidence a peace deal will be done with Iran. J.D. Vance says there are two options. One is to aggressively negotiate. The other is to restart Operation Epic Fury. But President Trump told reporters earlier that he was an hour away from green-lighting another strike on Iran, but that the Gulf states were begging for a deal.
3: You know how it is to negotiate with a country where you're pleading them badly, they come to the table, they're begging to make a deal, because they're begging to make a deal. I hope we don't have to do the war, but we may have to give them another big hit. I'm not sure yet.
0: The US says an investigation into the bombing of a primary school in which more than 100 women and children died in Iran is more complex than usual. The US military said the school was sighted on a cruise missile base. Sanctions on Russian oil have been watered down, allowing diesel and jet fuel that originates there but is refined elsewhere to be imported. A licence comes into force tomorrow. Southampton have appealed against the decision to throw them out of the Championship playoffs. They've been punished for filming the training sessions of a number of rival clubs, including Middlesbrough, who will now take their place in Saturday's final against Hull. And Tottenham are hoping to secure Premier League survival with a win at Chelsea. They're currently losing 2-1 in the 90th minute with 1 minute of extra time. And that's the latest. I'm Susan Bookbinder.

It's Katy Perry. It's Last Friday Night on BFES, the Forces Station. Not too long to go to this coming Friday night. I know it's only Tuesday, but we are making progress. I hope you're well, wherever you are, whatever you've been up to across the Forces world. Here in the UK on the 19th of May 2026, it's just gone 7 minutes past 10 p.m, which means we're about 15 minutes away from Tuesday's fresh new music. In the meantime, I'm going to whack on the title track from Council Skies. After this, it's new from Milky and Mallgrab, and it's Just the Way You Are.

It's Noel Gallagher's High Flying Birds, the title track from their 2023 album Council Skies. Will we get another High Flying Birds album, do you think? It's hard to tell, isn't it? Oasis, they're rumoured to be touring again in 2027, so you'd think that might take up all of Noel's time. Who knows, though? There were rumours recently he was back in the studio doing something. It just cheers me up knowing that Noel Gallagher's still making music in any capacity, so I'll take it. It's George Redlake with you on BFBS, the Forces Station. We've got Dasher and a bit of country on the way in just a moment. After this from Snow Patrol, and it's Your All I Have.

0: is Dasha and Austin on BFBS, the Forces Station. Before that, Snow Patrol's You're All I Have, and it's George Wedlake with you. On the way next, then, I've got a tune by Train, something new from Disclosure, and Tuesday's fresh new music from an artist that, well, you need to keep an eye on. She's definitely going places. 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

0: Train and Drive By on BFBS, the Forces Station. How are we? It's George Wedlake with you on Tuesday, the 19th of May, here in the UK. It's just gone 25 past 10 p.m. So, let's do this.
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0: It's time for Tuesday's Fresh New Music. So, let me explain then. If you're not aware, every week we play you four pieces of fresh new music. And these four tunes are battling it out for your vote to become BFBS Track of the Week. So we play you one a day on Monday, Tuesday, Wednesday and Thursday. And when we get to Friday, those votes are counted up and we reveal that BFBS Track of the Week on Friday's Totally Connected with Joe Carden from 10 a.m. UK time. So, it's contender number two now out of four for this week. If you want to vote for it, it's bfbs.com/music. It's Asher Banks and it's Too Busy Missing You.

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0: But whilst we're waiting, I've got All Saints lined up for you shortly. Ella Langley as well. After this, it's new from Disclosure. The sun comes up.

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0: 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It's George Wedlock with you, but not for too much longer. We've got less than 20 minutes to go. On the way, though, Junior Senior are lined up, and we have something by Fred again as well. It's absolutely filthy.
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I told you it was filthy. That bass line. Fred again, Sammy Virgie and Reggie is talk of the town on BFBS The Forces Station. And it's George Wedlake with you, but not for too much longer. Lydia Tester takes over in less than 15 minutes' time. So let's cram them in. Taylor Swift's on the way after Junior Senior.

0: Arsenal have won the Premier League title after Manchester City were held to a 1-1 draw at Bournemouth. Mikel Arteta has guided the club to their first top-flight triumph in 22 years. Peter Hood was at the Vitality Stadium.
1: Bournemouth's sterling performance has handed Arsenal the Premier League title. The home side led for most of the game thanks to top scorer Junior Kroupi's superb strike. And they could have added to that in the second half with a fantastic effort of Andoni Iraola's players. Was there to be a twist though? No. Haaland equalised. There was no further twist than that. Bournemouth won. Manchester City won.
0: The US Vice President has said that he can't say with confidence a peace deal will be done with Iran. Just hours earlier, Donald Trump told reporters leaders in Tehran were begging to reach an agreement. Former US Security Council advisor Eric Brewer says all Iran has to do is survive.
2: Trump probably feels a little bit stuck right now, right? I mean, I think he's sort of expected Iran to capitulate at multiple times since these negotiations and military strikes began. And so I think his inclination is probably to continue to wait and see if he can continue to squeeze Iran economically, and then if needed, to resume military strikes to try to get Iran to agree to the really tough terms that the United States has set out. But frankly, I don't think Iran's going to be willing to do that.
0: Sanctions on Russian oil have been watered down, allowing diesel and jet fuel that originates there but is refined elsewhere to be imported. A licence comes into force tomorrow. The MOD has awarded multi-million pound contracts to more than a dozen British companies in a bid to drive innovation in defence. The companies have been awarded contracts to develop cutting-edge technology for the UK's armed forces. As John Grzeczek, Melbourne reports.
3: The MOD says the largest of the 13 contracts is worth £4 million. They've been awarded through Commercial X, the MOD's accelerated contracting vehicle, as part of what they describe as the government's search for Britain's next defence unicorn. They'll be working on a range of projects, including quantum sensing, autonomous systems to secure communications, space manufacturing, and synthetic training. The aim is to boost rapid procurement and deliver cutting-edge technology for the UK armed forces. The new scheme gives accelerated contracts to small, innovative companies who've done limited or no previous business with the MOD.
0: Southampton have appealed against the decision to throw them out of the Championship playoffs. They've been punished for filming the training sessions of a number of rival clubs, including Middlesbrough, who will now take their place in Saturday's final against Hull. That's the latest. I'm Susan Bookbinder.
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It's The Feeling and Fill My Little World playing here on BFBS, The Forces Station. Hello, wherever you are across the Forces world. It's Lydia Tester with you here with you for the next few hours. Good morning if you're in Brunei, bright and early. Happy Wednesday to you. Everyone else, it is late, but hey, we're in this together. On the way, we've got tunes from the likes of Becky Hill. We've got Alex Warren coming up. But first, this collab that people were begging for. It is out in the world, came out last year. Fatboy Slim and the Rolling Stones. It's Satisfaction Skank.

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Can't Be Friends. Ariana Grande very soon to go on a world tour with album number 7. But while she's been practicing for that, she's actually releasing album number 8. Yes, she has announced that her new album Petal is on the way. Not only that, the merchandise for it is so cute. A little throwback story for you. Years ago, I was a camp counselor in America and we had to have camp names. We picked them ourselves and mine was Petal, like a flower petal. However, with the American accent, I can, you can imagine that they don't pronounce their T's. So I was Petal, which sounds like bike pedal. So not as cute as Petal, but it does mean that I absolutely am craving Ariana Grande's merch. So there we go. Nostalgia at its finest.

Blackstreet and No Diggity playing on VFBS at the Forces Station. I hate to admit it, but I learned all the words to that through the film Pitch Perfect. You know, I should have learned it when I heard the song originally, but it was just so easy to learn and I literally love singing along to it. Anytime it's on the playlist. On the way, Becky Hill right now though, Alex Warren and Fever Dream.

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That is Becky Hill and Outside of Love. Now, on the 19th of March 2003, the UK launched Operation Telic, the British military campaign in Iraq. It would become one of the largest deployments of UK forces since the Second World War and a defining moment for a generation of service personnel. 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Now, just a heads up, these stories contain accounts of war and conflict, which some may find distressing. 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

How much fun is that? That is the new collab from Calvin Harris and Jazzy. It's called Satisfy. Fun fact for you, she actually manifested that collab. She literally begged the gods for it, and here she is, literally living the dream. And that's why manifestation works. So take with that what you will. On the way, some Billie Eilish for you. Brand new Somba as well. Right now, though, it's The Killers and All These Things.

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1: 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Back to the

It's Billie Eilish and Birds of a Feather. It's BFBS, the Forces Station, Lydia Testa with you. Now, if you're over in Gibraltar, one for you. The Military Wives Choir is every Wednesday at 7:30 p.m. local time at Helm Point. So this is open to all women with a military connection. No auditions, no experience needed, although shower singing counts as experience, by the way. And just a love of it as well. It's a lovely group of people who go along, have a chat, some cake, and sing a few songs. What more could you want?

Everything But the Girl with Missing. It's BFBS, The Forces Station. Now, we just threw it back to 1995 there with that tune, but we're coming straight back to 2026 with something brand new. Although, you may notice an old song in there, some BB Rexha and Faithless with New Religion. Deep.

Did you guess the sample? Did you say Insomnia by Faithless? You'd be absolutely spot on if you did. Now, Brunei, we say goodbye to you as you go and join Tamsin for breakfast, but not before some Addison Rae. It's Diet Pepsi taking us to the news.

0: The Defence Secretary has said the UK's armed forces must be ready in a world in which war is very much alive and kicking. John Healey issued the warning as he announced the Defence Unicorn Scheme had awarded contracts worth up to £4 million to 13 British businesses. The MOD says the aim is to boost jobs, cutting-edge technology and British military capability. Retired General Sir Richard Barons says the money is needed, but so too is a change of mindset.
1: Most UK citizens think war is something they outsource to their armed forces, or it only happens to other countries. And in the world we live in, they could not be more wrong. So they're not psychologically prepared for the country to be attacked. And the brutal point is, if you look at what's happened to cities like Kyiv in Ukraine, then in military capability terms, that could happen here.
0: The US Vice President says he can't say with confidence a peace deal will be done with Iran. J.D. Vance says there are two options. One is to aggressively negotiate. The other is to restart Operation Epic Fury. But President Trump told reporters earlier that he was an hour away from greenlighting another strike on Iran, but that the Gulf states were begging for a deal.
2: You know how it is to negotiate with a country where you're pleading them badly? They come to the table, they're begging to make a deal, because they're begging to make a deal. I hope we don't have to do the war, but we may have to give them another big hit. I'm not sure yet.
0: Sanctions on Russian oil have been relaxed, allowing diesel and jet fuel that originates there but is refined elsewhere to be imported. A license comes into force tomorrow. Restrictions were brought in when Russia invaded Ukraine in 2022. Arsenal fans are celebrating winning the Premier League for the first time since 2004. Mikel Arteta's side became champions with a game to spare after second-placed Manchester City drew 1-1 with Bournemouth. His former Arsenal striker, Alan Smith.
3: It's been a long, long wait. Deserving champions. Manchester City did not have enough tonight, or as it turns out, during the season as a whole.
0: Well, the result means that Bournemouth have secured European qualification. The fight against relegation will go to the final day after Tottenham were beaten 2-1 by Chelsea. Spurs, who host Everton on Sunday, are just above the bottom three, 2 points above West Ham, who are at home to Leeds in their last game. And that's the latest. I'm Tanya Snuggs.

It's Dua Lipa and Illusion. Before that, The Weeknd featuring Daft Punk and I Feel It Coming. And yes, The Weeknd is on the way. It's always on the way, but we are only halfway through the week. However, I don't think it's a bad day. Wednesdays are pretty good. Hello, how are you doing? It is Lydia Tester with you on the way. We've got tunes from the likes of Green Day. We've got some Cat Burns coming up. We're going to have a look at what's on BFBS TV. It's all to come. Right now, though, Bruno Mars and I Just Might.

a funky little number from Bruno Mars and I Just Might. Now, ahead of Armed Forces Week in June is swiftly approaching. 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It really is as simple as that.

Kate McCann. This is on Channel 5 at 9 p.m. UK time. So this is a factual drama starring Laura Baston, depicting the interrogation of Kate McCann about her daughter's disappearance from the family's holiday apartment in Portugal back in 2007. The disappearance of Madeleine McCann became one of the most famous cases in modern history. So if that interests you, make sure you're catching that as well. To see what else is going on, you can go to bfbs.com/TV Guide and see it all there.

0: Sheryl Crow, All I Wanna Do. That song, don't know about you, it literally makes me want to strut around like it's nobody's business. On the way, we got Rui De Silva and Cassandra coming up with Touch Me. Before that, it's Miles Smith and Niall Horan with Drive Safe.
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2: Hi, I'm Peter Johnson, and here's a roundup of your latest showbiz and entertainment news. Netflix has teased a brand new season of hit series Money Heist. The popular Spanish show followed the professor and his criminal gang on daring takeovers, both of the Spanish Royal Mint and Bank of Spain, as they executed carefully crafted but often disastrous plans. The series originally concluded with season 5 in 2021, but may yet enjoy a return. A newly released teaser trailer hints that a new season may pick up after the Bank of Spain heist, which left the country without any gold reserves. A spin-off series of Money Heist following the professor's brother and gang leader, Berlin, also landed in 2023, with a second season due later this year. Now, are you a fan of word games? That might not be any of my business, but even so, you may be interested to know that a brand new Wordle-inspired game show is on its way. American broadcaster NBC has confirmed the new TV quiz will be filmed in Manchester and shown across the UK and United States. It'll be hosted by NBC's morning news host Savannah Guthrie, while talk show host Jimmy Fallon will be involved in its production. Wordle was first released in October 2021 and has been run by the New York Times since 2022. The game's since amassed billions of plays. And finally, US chat show host Conan O'Brien will return to host the Oscars in 2027. The 63-year-old has presented the Academy Awards for the last 2 years and will return to Beverly Hills next March to host the 99th installment. Conan's no stranger to an award himself, having won 6 Emmys and received 33 nominations, including 1 for his work on the Oscars themselves. I'm Peter Johnson, and that's your roundup of the latest showbiz and entertainment stories.
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0: The MOD has awarded multi-million pound contracts to more than a dozen British companies in a bid to drive innovation in defence. The companies have been awarded contracts to develop cutting-edge technology for the UK's armed forces, as Sian Grzecek Melbourne reports.
1: The MOD says the largest of the 13 contracts is worth £4 million. They've been awarded through Commercial X, the MOD's accelerated contracting vehicle, as part of what they describe as the government's search for Britain's next defence unicorn. They'll be working on a range of projects, including quantum sensing, autonomous systems to secure communications, space manufacturing, and synthetic training. The aim is to boost rapid procurement and deliver